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1: It was a Tuesday. We had quite the full show today. We honored a man who tackled an entitled jerk for throwing rocks at an endangered sea lion in Hawaii. 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Have a great rest of your Tuesday. We'll see you for a big Wednesday show, and back to you.

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1: It was a Tuesday. We had quite the full show today. 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

0: Point Fest this Saturday, you can grab a photo with the dirt cheap chicken on Saturday afternoon from 3:30 to 5 at the Point Tent inside Hollywood Casino Amphitheater. 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
1: It was a Tuesday. We had quite the full show today. We honored a man who tackled an entitled jerk for throwing rocks at an endangered sea lion in Hawaii. 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Have a great rest of your Tuesday. We'll see you for a big Wednesday show, and back to you.

0: 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It's finally time for Point Fest. 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
1: It was a Tuesday. We had quite the full show today. 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

It was a Tuesday. We had quite the full show today. We honored a man who tackled an entitled jerk for throwing rocks at an endangered sea lion in Hawaii. We also played a terrible round of Majority Rules, where Riz's head almost imploded. Then we awarded the first ever Riz Show Swamp Justice Medal of Freedom to a local man named Steve, who helped save a life recently at the Cardinals game. 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Have a great rest of your Tuesday. We'll see you for a big Wednesday show, and back to you.

0: It's here. It's finally time for Point Fest. 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

0: Okay, if you're going to Point Fest this Saturday, you can grab a photo with the Dirt Cheap Chicken on Saturday afternoon from 3:30 to 5 at the Point Tent inside Hollywood Casino Amphitheater. 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

0: to Point Fest this Saturday, you can grab a photo with the Dirt Cheap Chicken on Saturday afternoon from 3:30 to 5 at the Point Tent inside Hollywood Casino Amphitheater. 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
1: One second, I was driving. 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

0: 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It's finally time for Point Fest. 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

0: Point Fest this Saturday, you can grab a photo with the Dirt Cheap Chicken on Saturday afternoon from 3:30 to 5 at the Point Tent inside Hollywood Casino Amphitheater. 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

0: everybody. 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
1: No, this is for a story later. This is in conjunction with a story I have to share.
0: I just noticed that. Like, you're, like, scratching.
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0: In your chest area. 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
1: 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It's pretty bad, and I'm kind of pissed because I have, like, an outfit picked out for Point Fest, and now I'm like, oh, God, do I want to do, like, a high neck? What are you wearing? Are you doing a high neckline?
0: Honestly, I was thinking of wearing a sleeveless shirt.
1: Oh, yeah, good. Okay.
0: I was thinking of cutting sleeves off a shirt.
1: Which is a high neckline. Because normally you got, like, the ringer.
0: Well, it's supposed to be, what, 80-something degrees?
1: Yes, and muggy.
2: It is supposed to be muggy?
1: Yep, yeah, because it's raining the day before and after Point Fest. So, humidity, here we come.
0: Yay. By the way, $35 lawn tickets all in for Point Fest.
1: Let's go.
0: Let's go.
1: I am ready to party. Like, I may get a room.
0: Really?
1: Yeah, I'm still, like, kind of on my Vegas bender.
0: Where are you going to get a room?
1: I don't know. Some random hot guy's house.
0: The Hollywood Casino, rooms are expensive.
1: I know.
0: Like, they, like, jacked up the price of rooms.
1: Those bastards.
0: Well, so during the week, who was I talking about that with? Was it you, Rafe?
2: Yeah, me too.

0: Logan. And he networks. He was like, hey, can I network in? And I go, yeah. I'm like, you want to come to Point Fest and meet some people? He's like, yeah. He's really cool. So he's going to come and be my assistant all
1: What
0: Saturday.
1: Does he want to do?
0: He wants to work in the concert business. So I'm going to introduce him to some Live Nation peeps and some, like, hopefully Chris Frank is there with Ndegoot.
1: Oh, yes.
0: So, yeah, I have a lot of people I have in my head that I want to introduce him to. He's a good kid. And he's going to be
1: following me around. Will you introduce him as?
0: My assistant.
1: Your assistant?
0: Yes, I will. Because how often do you get to do this? This is my assistant, Logan. Like, when I'm interviewing Return to Dust, oh, yes, my assistant, Logan, will be here.
1: This is my assistant, Logan.
2: I will also be having an assistant at Point Fest, not to be outdone.
0: Okay.
2: But it is just, it's kind of like the caddy in Happy Gilmore.
0: It's Bobby J.
2: situation.
0: Cox.
3: No bottom.
2: It's just Bobby a guy J. I found.
0: What?
2: Just a guy I like ran into out in the wild. I'm not saying he's unhoused. He was unkempt. I can tell you that.
0: Okay.
2: But he seems like he would listen to, like, Seven Mary Three or something like that. So I hired the guy. So we'll see.
0: That's cool.
1: Nathan checking in on the instant feedback. Paying almost $1,200 for 3 nights at the Hollywood Hotel.
0: Whoo, man. That's why you got to go in with some friends.
1: Yeah. I was talking to
2: it's cool, but it ain't.
1: Our sales manager, Emily.
2: Yeah.
1: Who, you know, Woody and Menace are coming in.
0: Right.
1: They still don't have hotel rooms for them.
0: Can they stay at your house?
1: No.
0: Why? Just let them stay with you.
3: Party of reason.
0: What's wrong with you? This is your friend and his friend.
1: Should I offer?
0: Yes.
1: No. They don't want to stay at
0: party.
1: My house.
0: Woody and Riz, the
1: Woody
0: sequel.
1: Woody and Riz back together at home.
0: At home, podcasting from the covers. Let's go.
1: They don't want to stay at my house.
0: Oh, they don't.
1: Oh, that'd be weird.
0: Would it? Save some money for the company? You could be a hero.
3: Yeah.
0: Be a hero.
1: Famous story of me coming out for my interview.
0: Uh-huh.
1: Was I stayed at Woody's house when he lived in Kirkwood, and I stayed on his futon. This was February of 2003.
0: Okay.
1: I came out for my interview. Woody picked me up from the airport. We went down to the Budweiser Brewery, sat in the hospitality room. That's where I met Tommy for the first time, Tommy the Boss, and we did kind of the first part of the interview there, and we went back to Woody's house. And the next day, I was going to do more of the interview, and we had an event that night, and I slept on his futon, and I woke up that morning, the next morning, with my eyes, like, swelled shut.
0: Yeah.
3: Oh, yes.
1: And I went, dude, you have a cat? And he goes, yeah.
0: Aww.
1: And he goes, and he sleeps on that futon. I
0: nice.
1: Go, oh, my God, we need to go to Walgreens. I need Benadryl.
2: I thought you were going to say he woke up and he was biting the tip of his finger saying, no.
1: No. Yeah. No, what I should do is, hey, why don't you stay at my house
2: Where
1: and fart in the pillows? And
0: there you go. Give him pink eye.
3: Yeah,
0: give
3: there
0: him pink
3: you go. Eye.
0: Give him something to remember you by.
3: Return it.
0: That's good. Well.
3: I could put air mattresses up in my house.
1: No, I said, you know what? Stay at that, there's that AC Marriott by the Roots Chris.
2: Yeah, in Chesterfield.
1: In Chesterfield.
0: Yeah.
1: At the top
0: oh,
1: of
0: yes.
1: It's nice.
0: Yeah, that is nice. Also, like, the Wildwood Hotel is cool. Like, I don't have any reason to
1: I
0: stay
1: said
0: there.
1: I would drive. I'm like, hey, I'll pick him up and
0: really?
1: Drive him out to Point Fest.
0: Yeah. Stay out by you.
3: Yeah,
2: there's
3: perfect.
2: Other hotels near that aren't Hollywood. I don't
1: well,
2: know how good the quality are.
1: I think they're trying to get something close to the amphitheater, so.
2: That's what I'm saying. Next to, there's like three other hotels around Hollywood amphitheater. There's like another little Marriott Bonvoy something over there. I don't know what it is. Maybe the quality's not up to private jet
1: Bobby,
2: standards.
1: Bobby, Woody standards? I don't know.
2: Okay. I don't know.
1: I don't know. But I said I offered, like, hey, have them stay down at Chesterfield or Wildwood's an option.
0: Yeah.
1: And I'll drive. That's fine. Not staying at my house.
0: Okay.
1: I'm not going to offer that. I'm taking that off the table.
0: Jerk. You know what?
2: You're a freaking jerk, dude.
0: You don't ever want to be around people. Even people you love. You never get
2: stay.
0: To see. So
1: we'll
0: weird.
1: See. We're going to hang out Friday night.
2: I'm going to stay.
0: Like, I almost offered this kid that's coming in town who I don't really know that well. I'm like, do you want to stay at my house?
1: Oh, that's strange.
0: It is
1: what
0: strange.
1: Are you doing?
0: And I said, do you have family here? And he says, I do. And I'm like, okay, great. But I was like, you know, I'm trying to.
2: Do you love him?
1: You don't know this person?
0: I'm in love
1: person?
0: With this child, yes. I don't know this person. But he's got to, out of all the kids I met that weekend.
1: And you were going to offer your home to him?
0: Cool yeah, man, because I'm a cool
3: Whoa.
0: Mom.
1: Nah,
0: I have an
1: boundaries.
0: Extra wing of the house.
1: Boundaries. Now I got to ask, what happened to your chest?
0: Okay, well, yesterday I was.
2: Say it with your chest.
0: Say it with your chest. I was at home, as I am, and I was reading my Vogue magazines on my back patio. And Clover, my one cat, she was sitting in the other Adirondack chair. We had been out there for like 30 minutes. I had like a nice snack. I was eating a turkey meat stick, okay? Willow is our roamer.

0: He is in my fenced-in backyard, kind of taking a gander. And then I noticed that his body language changed. He was, like, laying by a tree, and then his body language changed, and I saw that he was confused by something. All of a sudden, I see a big snake head pop up. Now we have a duel. So now Willow
1: versus the snake.
0: Willow versus the snake. And they were both locked-eyed, and Willow looked afraid, but he also looked like he was going to pounce. So I shuffle over there. I have no clothes on.
1: I have a leotard on.
0: Yeah, I was, hey. I'm slapping my Vogues together. Now the snake's looking at me, and it's popped up. It's a black snake, so it's harmless. Huge.
1: Assume it's a cobra. Always.
0: I got over there. Yep. It was so much bigger than I thought it would be. It was massive. So now I'm slapping at Willow, trying to get him to stop doing what he's doing. I try to grab him. He takes off running. Now here comes Clover because she's curious. Now I got to run her into the house. Now I've lost the snake. Now I don't know where it is. Willow's over by the pine trees. So I got to go get him. I pick him up. I'm walking him in. I have him close to my chest. Somebody starts their stupid lawnmower in my neighborhood. He flips out, starts scratching my chest.
1: Oh, yeah, you got scratched up.
0: To get away from me. And I'm like, I don't want to let him go because I don't know where the snake is. Now he's under the deck. So now I have to go in. I got to get a treat. I got to lure him out, which is a freaking nightmare.
1: Well, I mean, if it's a harmless snake, so you say. I don't know.
0: I don't know either.
1: All of a sudden, you're a herpetologist now. Yeah. Is that a snake person?
2: Yes.
1: Let's just say
0: what do you mean, is that a snake person? A herpetologist?
1: Is that what it is?
0: I thought it was herbs, like oregano.
1: No, a herpetologist.
0: That's a herpes
1: doctor.
0: You're
1: assuming, why don't you just let the cat and the snake battle it out?
0: Because he's an indoor cat. He's never had to battle for
1: you
0: anything.
1: You don't know.
3: Well, have you ever seen cats versus snakes, how much faster they are than a snake?
0: No.
1: Have you seen the
3: lose.
1: Videos?
3: The cat won't lose to
0: I'm a snake. Like a mama
1: the cat
0: bear.
1: Won't lose.
0: I don't want the snake to get hurt either. I don't want anybody to get hurt. I'm like, just everybody get
1: out. You got hurt.
3: I will say I like your belt today.
0: Yeah, I skinned the snake
1: for
0: that.
1: You got hurt.
0: I did get hurt.
1: I don't like anybody getting hurt. Any animal getting hurt, you got hurt.
0: This is a once-a-year opportunity now for the snakes. I interact with a snake in my backyard once a year, either by it going through my feet or by it attacking my cats or just being there. This is absurd. And I don't even have water near my house. Like, why is it in my yard? Why? We don't
1: because,
0: even have mice.
1: I don't know.
0: Like,
1: you got woods nearby?
0: No.
3: And there's cat food everywhere?
1: Yeah, you do. You have woods. I know where you live.
0: There's tree. It's not woods. It's not. I mean, it's like
1: the
0: a little.
1: Woods are not far away.
0: Okay.
4: It's a city snake.
0: It is a city snake.
4: Well, it's a suburb snake. It's a West County
0: snake.
4: It's
0: an Ellisville Ooh. Snake.
4: Did the snake have on Lululemon?
0: It did. Have, it had a fanny
1: yeah,
0: pack.
1: It was holding a Stanley Cup.
0: A West County fanny pack? Yes. Anyway, so that's what's up with my chest.
3: And what color was
1: well,
3: the snake?
1: I would. If I were you.
0: It was black.
1: I would cover that up.
0: I'm going to leave it out. I got to air it out. Freddy Krueger tried to get my heart, is what it looks like.
4: Scars are cool.
1: You get some
0: ointment.
1: Ointment.
0: Yeah. It's like rubbing it.
4: I have ointment.
1: You have some ointment on there?
0: I didn't want to do it for the show because it just looked a little.
1: Oh, no. Honestly, I was like, whoa, man.
0: I know. Take a good. I look like the No Regrets guy from We're the Millers.
4: I went out yesterday with. I had like an earache.
0: You did?
4: Starting, and I took a Q-tip and put some of the tea tree oil on it and put the Q-tip in my ear and just let it sit in there.
0: Okay.
4: Forgot it was in there.
0: Oh, no.
4: Went out in public. Was out in public. Had seen a few people. And then I reached up and brushed my face and hit the cotton swab hanging out of my ear. And I go, just kill me now. Bury me. It's over. That is the oldest thing I've done in a very long time.
1: I had my shirt on
4: backwards. What an old man thing to do. And young people saw me too, and they were probably like, what's up with this old guy? And he's just got a cotton swab hanging out of his ear.
0: Oh, no.
1: I had my shirt on backwards all day yesterday.
0: What's wrong with all of
3: this
0: us?
3: This is great.
1: All day.
4: All day? I didn't notice. You got away with it for me. I usually would notice that.
1: I was sitting there at.
4: Is it Inside Out?
1: It wasn't Inside Out, but I was sitting there at Billy G's having a sad guy lunch by myself.
0: Oh man. No. With an Inside Out.
1: Shout out to my server, Bill, and his girlfriend, Libby.
0: What's up?
1: Nice people.
4: Wait, his girlfriend was with him at work?
1: No, he got her on the phone.
4: Oh, okay.
0: He got her on the phone? For you?
4: Thought you were going
0: to
4: be like, yeah.
0: You
4: were
0: talking to his girlfriend?
4: I got my girlfriend shadowing me today. She doesn't believe
0: like?
4: I'm a good server.
1: Yeah. She was very nice. She was very excited to talk to me.
0: Okay.
3: That's hilarious.
0: And then when did you realize that you had a backward shirt on?
1: When I was like, oh, the tag is here. Damn it. And I went in the mirror and it looked a little high. The neck looked a little high.
0: Oh, geez.
1: A little high.
3: Yep.
0: You need to be representing this show better in public. What's going on? Sad guy lunch at what time?
1: 11.
0: Oh, God. Old people hour.
1: Oh, man. There were so many old people there. I was getting my car serviced.
0: Uh-huh.
1: And walked over to Billy G's. They opened at 11, and there were so many old people waiting to get in. Old people waiting.
0: Did any hot old lady
1: hot
0: wink at you?
1: Old cougars waiting to get in.
0: Mm. Hell yeah.
3: Yeah, G stands for grandpa, probably.
1: Mm-hmm. And a very nice lunch.
0: Billy G's.
1: By myself.
0: The G stands for G-string.
3: Okay?
1: Mm-hmm.
3: Oh,
1: yeah.
0: After hours.
4: G stands for grandma.
1: Hey, speaking of the way you look, have you guys heard of ball maxing?
0: No.
1: This whole maxing trend. Now, we know what the maxing trend is.
0: Yeah.
1: It's,
0: like veg maxing. I'm eating a lot of vegetables.
1: Yeah, it's taking something to a level that almost becomes unhealthy.
4: Oh.
1: Right? Am I wrong? Is that what's the definition of maxing something?
4: I think it's just short for maximizing. Like whatever your maximize your height, maximize your looks, maximize your, you know, whatever part of you. Nose maxing is when you contour your nose and make it look as good as possible.
1: Right. Well, we had that story about that one guy that was encouraging people to, like, take hammers to their face just to get higher cheekbones. Or
3: That's why my cheekbones are really high now.
1: Uh-huh. And I say, you know, it becomes unhealthy because some of these things are, you're maximizing things so much that it is becoming unhealthy. So what's ball maxing, guys? Gals,
4: well,
1: would you like to fashion a guess?
4: Well, I would say I don't think it's going to have anything to do with roughing up a baseball before you go out on the pitcher's mound.
1: Correct.
3: I thought that was
1: just what I'll go to learn before I give the answer.
0: This is men manscaping in a new way to accentuate their ball sack.
3: Oh.
1: It's much worse.
0: Great.
4: You smack your balls with a rubber mallet.
1: It's much,
4: much
1: worse.
3: Yeah, that's what I was thinking.
4: You're trying to get bigger balls. You got to smack on them with like a tack hammer or a rubber mallet or something.
1: Now we're in the neighborhood.
4: Man.
3: Is it putting them in the zipper?
1: Just when you thought the internet couldn't get any weirder, a new trend called ball maxing is making waves. And it's exactly what it sounds like, but significantly more medical. A much more dangerous thing than the actual name implies. So essentially, some men are using saline drips to inflate their scrotums.
4: So they're not saggy and they're
1: all
4: taut.
1: To the size of large grapefruits.
0: I'm sorry, wait a minute. Just for context, are you saying they're like injecting it, or they're just dropping saline on the outside of their balls?
1: Injecting it.
4: So it'll get taut?
0: Yeah.
1: Now, while the average guy's equipment is usually the size of, would you say, a plum? Right? A plum?
4: I don't know.
0: Like an apricot, I would say. The balls I've come in contact with have all been apricot-sized.
4: I don't even know what size an apricot is.
1: Plum?
3: Yeah. Right.
1: Fine. This community, the ball maxing community, which, by the way, has over 10,000 members on Reddit.
0: And times that by two.
1: They are going for an extreme larger-than-life aesthetic. So how does this actually work? I know you're probably yelling that in your car.
0: Mm-hmm.
1: Riz, how does this work? Well, I'm about to tell you. It involves taking saline solution, the stuff usually found in IV bags. You know, when you're dehydrated, the stuff they give you some fluids. And they inject it directly into the scrotal sac.
3: Okay.
1: Now, because the skin there is extremely stretchy, it could accommodate a surprising amount of fluid.
3: I guess so, if it's the size of a grapefruit.
1: Now, why on earth would somebody do this? Rafe, please.
4: Why would they do it?
1: Why would somebody do this?
4: I mean, the only thing I can think is to just, like, you're getting saggy and you want it to look nice and round and smooth, make it easier to shave them. Get them all, you're not getting the wrinkles caught in the old, in the clippers, the little manscaped clippers that you bought online, and you got a nice smooth surface to
1: shave.
4: Usually
1: it's the seam underneath that gets nicked every once in a while,
4: Yeah, I threw mine in the trash, dude. I clipped myself one time and I was like, no
1: in
4: more.
1: In the seam?
4: Yeah, I guess.
0: That sucks.
4: Right at the
1: It's where God sewed you shut.
3: Yes.
4: Yeah.
0: Uh-huh.
4: It was where the seam meets the or seen me chaffed.
0: Yeah, the ball seam.
4: Can't get it. There's never not going to be at least a fold, a wrinkle there. Unless you're shaving yourself while you're bricked up, which that's a whole other experience.
1: No, there's really two main reasons why guys are doing this, why guys are ball maxing.
3: Yeah, what would that?
0: It has to be so annoying. I mean, you want more packing in your pants like that? Like,
3: I know.
0: I just already feel like you guys are dealing with enough with your actual natural ball seam, but then also like how you get cut with like the seam of your jeans and stuff.
4: I don't want to create any more risk. I don't want a disproportionate peen to ball size.
3: Yeah, that's what
4: I'd
3: I was
4: have
3: thinking.
4: To inject everywhere.
1: I think I've been walking around so long with what I got that anything, if I change anything, I'm just going to be leaning, walking weird.
3: Yeah. Oh my gosh, yeah, it's
0: heavier down there.
3: Well, it's like a South Park episode where they're bouncing on them.
1: So why would somebody do this? According to experts, there are two main drivers. Number one is the body modification kink. Now, for some, it's purely about the sexual thrill of the aesthetic of it or the feeling of heaviness.
0: Okay.
1: And number two is what they're calling the masculinity trap. There is a psychological link between big balls and being a real man. And some guys feel that having oversized anatomy makes them appear more dominant or more brave.
4: To who?
1: I have no idea.
4: Who's staring at your balls that long?
1: Exactly. Dude.
0: I can't tell you. I mean, even though I just made the joke about apricot-sized balls that I've known, I can't tell you that is a focal point for me ever with a man's body.
4: I would hope not.
0: God. Right? Like, it's not where, and I'm not speaking for all heterosexual women, but I would imagine a lot of us are really not as focused on your balls as much as you guys are. And maybe that's by design.
4: I'm not.
3: Yeah.
0: I mean, like, is that a thing?
3: I don't think even guys are focused on it.
0: Really? Like, who's looking at balls? Nobody.
4: I don't look at balls just quickly, unless I have to.
3: Yeah, you just.
0: Right. You're probably, like, avoiding
4: There's
0: it.
4: There's a reason they're hiding behind.
3: Mm-hmm.
0: Second man in line.
4: They're hiding behind a tree, peeking out like Shaq in that meme.
0: Yeah, it's the wieners.
4: The balls are like Shaq in that meme, where he's peeking out behind a tree. Kazam! I don't. Yeah.
0: Is there anything like that on a woman's body? What are dudes not noticing about a woman?
1: Oh no, we notice everything.
0: Okay, mm-hmm. Well that's great.
4: We notice. We don't care.
0: We're
4: as
0: on
4: much
0: high
4: about,
0: alert.
4: We don't care as much.
1: We don't
4: about
1: care
4: stuff
1: as much,
4: as
1: but
4: you
1: I notice
4: think
1: everything.
4: We do.
1: Yes.
0: The balls are really the shadow of the man. Mm. Like, I really don't think we're noticing them as much.
1: Okay, so let's not get this confused, by the way, with scrotox.
3: Thank you.
0: Okay.
1: So ball maxing and scrotox are two totally different things. I have to explain this to Scott usually every other day.
4: Honestly, those are two rejected He-Man villains.
0: Scrotox?
4: Yeah.
3: Scrotox.
4: He-Man fought ball maxer and scrotox in... Only aired that episode one time in 1987. They immediately took it off the air.
1: Oh, yeah. 618, great point on the Schreier text line. You know, the only focus on my balls is protection.
4: I was wondering about
1: that. They must be protected.
4: That's what
1: all
4: I thought with the saline at first. I go, oh, well, that could be an inadvertent. Maybe they found out after they surrounded them in saline, it was like putting a freaking airbag around your nuts where, like, somebody tries to turkey tap you and it's like, nice try. I'm floating in about 8 ounces of saline, brother. You can't even get to them now. It's kind of like, you know.
3: The natural cup.
4: Yeah, you've almost like enveloped them in styrofoam or bubble wrap at that point.
1: Oh, you think it made me feel better?
4: Not better, but it would keep like you're not. Because, I mean, right now there's a thin layer of skin between you and excruciating pain.
1: Yes.
4: It's kind of a cruel joke that nature played on men.
1: Mm-hmm.
4: Especially for that to be the thing, be like, you guys got big balls. That is you know what? Big balls in nature? That's mm-hmm.
1: Well, that's the...
4: That's something that can be attacked.
1: I mean,
4: you're a lion with giant balls. That's just hanging out there.
1: That's the interesting part from a social perspective. Like, our language is filled with phrases like, he's got big balls.
4: Sure. You know, takes a lot of balls.
1: To describe bravery or dominance. You know, this ball maxing takes that metaphor and makes it literal. For some men, having a massive physical presence in their pants, even if it's just salt water, makes them feel more assertive and manly in a hyper-distorted way. Mm. But so ball maxing versus scrotox. Ball maxing versus scrotox. Know the difference. Scrotox is a professional procedure where Botox is injected into the what they call the dartos muscle, the muscle that makes the sac contract when it's cold.
0: Mm-hmm.
1: Mm. It relaxes dartos. The skin, making it look smoother and hang a bit lower.
3: Mm. Huh?
1: Now, it's
4: mostly
1: aesthetic.
4: Your ball sack doesn't look a day over 25.
1: It's mostly aesthetic and carries relatively low risk when done by a pro, where ball maxing is about volume and it's about pressure. And it's DIY.
0: And it's density.
1: It's unregulated. And instead of relaxing a muscle, it is force stretching every nerve and blood vessel in that area.
0: We just want you to go to therapy. You want to do something for yourself? Go to therapy.
4: Ball maxing is my therapy.
0: You don't have to inject your ball sack with saline.
1: You know, you may not be a believer in therapy, but this is something I think we could all get behind.
3: Yeah, it's proof that America has a mental health crisis right now.
0: We have body dysmorphia as a nation.
3: Yeah. We need more body positivity.
1: Ball maxing is temporary, it's extreme, and as I mentioned, it's usually done DIY with needles bought online. Which is, guys, this is where the real trouble starts.
0: Uh-huh. This is the gateway drug.
1: The real trouble starts when you're buying your supplies online.
4: Mm.
3: Why?
0: Hmm.
3: Where do you buy your saline?
4: Saline store. He's got a guy. He's got a saline guy.
1: You need a saline? I got a guy. Here's the dark side of this.
4: Wait, there was a light side of
0: it? Wait, can I also say something? Somebody brings up women getting, like, labiaplasty where we try to do plastic surgery on our labia, mm-hmm. which is the entrance to the vagina. Mm-hmm. And I was, there was a comedian that was opening up for Chelsea Handler when I saw her last month, and she was talking about how at age 45, like, a woman's labia just, like, goes away. And this, you know, and I guess this is a thing, like where your labia can become collapsed.
1: Where does it go? To Florida?
0: It just leaves. And then
1: does it go to Florida,
0: like,
1: retire?
0: Labia minora.
4: It's like a snail that goes in shell.
1: I thought it goes to it buys a condo in the Villages.
0: A woman's labia will not be as fluffed as it was, like, in her prime. And so it will, like, collapse on itself, which is, that sucks. So ladies probably need the saline more than you dudes do, like, to, you know, pump up that labia. It's not a competition, but I'm just saying, like, folds away. Your guys' balls kind of stay intact. Like, they do get looser and lower.
1: They get lower.
0: Right.
1: They'll hang lower.
0: But they don't go away. Like, this would be it'd be similar if your balls went up into you and never returned.
1: Listen, the anatomy of the scrotum, is essentially a high traffic highway of delicate structures.
4: Yeah. So, you got two different fruits down there. I'm good.
1: So think of your
4: plum and an apricot.
1: Think of your scrotum like a balloon. When you fill it to the size of a grapefruit, the internal pressure skyrockets. And this pressure can compress the testicular arteries. So if the blood flow is cut off for too long, the tissue starts to die. And this leads to gangrene.
4: Hell no.
3: That seems bad.
1: Specifically something called Fournier's gangrene. A life-threatening infection that requires immediate surgery to cut away dead flesh, often resulting in a total loss of the equipment.
4: Which is called gangrene maxing. It's gang maxing. A lot of people, that's a new one. That's just getting off the ground.
1: And then the nerves stretch out. So the nerves are not rubber bands. When they're stretched to 10 times the normal length, they could snap or become permanently damaged. This can lead to chronic pain. Imagine a permanent aching sensation.
4: No way, dude. I already get that, like, every once in a while. I had it last week. I had my...
0: Your torsion.
4: My testicular torsion has ghost pains about once every couple months.
1: Months.
4: I'll just have, like, an aching nut for, like, two or three days.
1: And
4: like
1: it hurts.
0: It's your cramps. It's your ovary cramps.
1: It's like if you sat on your testicle the wrong way, but it lasts for, like, 2 days.
0: Yeah, it sucks. I feel for you guys.
1: And it's for no reason.
4: Yeah.
0: I hate it. I'm sorry.
4: Like, you got to move a certain way and it's going to go in your
1: and back. It won't. And there's no relief. It just goes away.
0: Mm.
1: You'd be at the doctor 50 times.
0: I'm at the doctor right now.
1: You just kind of ride it out.
0: Well, no, I mean, to me, that reminds me of, like, ovary cysts. Because that's how you got it, right? You had a cyst on one of your...
4: No, I got hit in the junk in a football.
1: No, I've never had it. I've never had a
4: torsion is when your little... Your nut gets twisted.
1: When your right one becomes your left one, your left one is now your right one.
0: Oh, Lord.
4: There's a cord that goes to your testicle, and it gets, like, twisted, and then it gets knotted up. And sometimes it comes untwisted on its own. Sometimes you have to have surgery. Mine came untwisted on its own, but it's still, like, messes you up.
0: That's what happens with ovaries. You get a cyst, and it can start twisting your ovary because the heaviness. In fact, I think Chicken Fry just went into the hospital. She was, like, at the emergency room yesterday because she had to have an emergency surgery.
1: Oh, Brianna, Chicken Fry?
0: Yeah, because she had some sort of... I don't know if it was ovarian, but she, what it sounded like, it was ovarian.
1: Well, so with this, so imagine this is what can happen. You know, your nerves stretch so much, they're permanently damaged. It's a permanent burning or aching sensation. So for life, it is like being hit in the nuts. Mm. And then, you know, complete loss of sexual sensation. I mean, making the area permanently numb. And the sheer volume of the fluid creates a compartment syndrome in the groin, and this can disrupt the blood flow for erections. And the temperature regulation necessary for sperm production. Essentially, in an attempt to look more like a man, these guys are often effectively castrating themselves.
3: Oh, golly.
0: Oh, my Lord.
1: Yeah. So, the takeaway here. Guys, it might be temporary or give you a temporary ego boost or a heavy sensation you may find appealing. But the trade-off is incredibly steep here. As doctors put it, you're essentially playing Russian roulette with your fertility and your health. If you're looking for an ego boost, I don't know, buy a new pair of shoes.
3: Yeah, I was thinking, if we could come up with an invention or whatever to cover those up so you're not embarrassed about them.
0: Uh-huh.
3: And then that way, maybe whatever you're covering it up with could be really cool, and that could help your ego.
1: You mean pants?
3: Wait, what?
0: Like a cup?
3: Pants.
4: Oh, you like a ball kilt? Like a little kilt that goes on your balls just under your shaft?
3: Oh. So yeah, something
4: like
3: nice.
4: It looks like William Wallace.
3: Yeah.
4: Maybe you could paint half of your wang blue, like his face. And
0: Blue Man Group.
4: You may take our balls, but you'll never take our freedom. I like where your head's at.
3: Yeah, all right.
4: I like where your head's at right now.
1: 618, phantom nut pain could be a side effect from vasectomy.
4: Can I've heard that.
1: Which, I, you know, my vasectomy was done almost 15 years ago, and we're still happening. I don't know. Mm.
4: That's what I always assume. I just assume there's, like, a poisons in there.
3: Yeah. I just figure it's from being a kid and you play soccer, basketball, whatever, and you kicked.
1: I just chalk it up to getting older, like, and things hurt for no
4: reason. Mine was, like, a week or so ago because I had to get up and walk it off and on commercial breaks.
1: But you can't.
4: But you still try.
0: Now walk it out.
4: I was like trying to like move around, do like little ball Pilates in here.
1: Right, like maybe jump up and down something.
4: Or just like
1: it's not happening.
4: It feels like you got to wiggle so your stomach will stop hurting because it shoots right from your. I feel like it shoots right from your ball right to your navel.
0: Hmm.
4: Just like almost a nauseous feeling.
1: It hurts.
4: It does hurt.
0: You can always have my heating pad.
4: Thank you.
0: You're welcome.
1: You know, next time it happens, I'll announce it.
0: Please.
3: Yeah.
0: With the horns. Ball pain.
1: A trumpet?
0: Yeah.
4: I have had people check in.
0: There needs to be
4: for what that's worth, I have had several people check in with me about butthole lightning over the last few months.
0: Yeah.
4: And we have like a nice little butthole lightning support group going. And
1: yet to have butthole lightning.
4: I know we're keeping track on the show here. Everybody knows what we're talking about, where you just all of a sudden you get a shooting pain
0: in
4: your bum.
0: Butthole lightning.
1: So if you hear this... I'll be announcing I'm having some testicular discomfort, okay?
0: Yes. It's either a concert announcement or ball
1: pain. Next time it happens. Which, okay, so dudes are ball maxing, which is insane. Insane. There is a mental health crisis.
3: Man.
4: In my sack, babe.
3: Gosh.
4: Sunny weather, balls are tight.
1: I blame TikTok.
0: I do, too.
4: I'm imagining that Moon Man from the McDonald's commercial getting his ball maxing right now.
1: Yes. Know why.
0: I find him sexy. I don't know why.
4: Mm.
0: What is that?
1: I don't know. But so you're taking the saline solution. You're injecting it straight into your scrotum. And then eventually the saline will absorb back into your body.
0: And it becomes a part of you.
1: And then you got to do it again. So it is a temporary thing. But some people are... Okay.
4: Dude, can you imagine putting a needle through your ball sack?
1: Just doing that, and then
4: you have to squirt
0: all the way
4: warm liquid into it.
0: I mean, it could kind of feel great too, right?
1: Then watch your sack.
4: How much money right now would I have to put on this desk to be like, you have to stand up, turn your back to us, and inject
0: saline
4: 20 cc's of hot saline into your ball sack right now? And you have to do it yourself. Could you do it?
1: No.
4: For how much money?
1: I don't think I could do it.
4: I don't think I could do it.
3: I mean, we spend our whole lives, like you said earlier, just protecting that. It's just wild that...
1: It would go against every instinct I have.
2: Yes, yeah.
0: I've
2: really
0: never
2: would.
0: Injected myself with anything.
1: Like, oh, I did. When I was, my peptides, I inject myself.
0: I'm getting ready to possibly be on a health journey with something like that, and I'm concerned. I'm sure once I learn how to do what I can, but I don't know.
1: When I have to do my testosterone by myself, I just do it on my leg.
0: You just pop up your skin and pop it? Like you smush your skin?
1: Yeah, I just, just
4: do it on your leg?
1: Yeah, my thigh.
4: Ooh.
3: Yeah, I do it.
4: Seems like that would hurt.
3: Say the belly or...
1: The TRT needs to be intramuscular. So either your arm or...
0: Stab it in.
1: Your arm or your tushy or your thigh.
0: Oh, no.
4: Intramuscular.
0: I'm going to have somebody else do it. I don't know if I can handle that.
1: Really? You could do it. Just sit down. Just sit down and do it.
4: They give me shots on my arm every Monday. You see where it's red.
0: Oh, yeah.
1: Yeah.
0: Ooh, you doing better with your allergies?
4: Not really.
0: Oh, no.
4: It's just kind of, it's part of it. It, like, hurts really bad, and then my arms get hot for, like, 4 days and get stiff and sore.
1: Okay, so
4: I'm
1: got these.
4: I'm not going to sneeze as much.
1: These giant grapefruit balls. Of course, you want to show them off to everybody, right?
3: Hmm. Yeah, now you're really.
1: You got giant grapefruit balls. You got to show them off.
0: Yes. Speedo.
1: No, just hang brains.
0: Okay, well.
3: Short shorts.
1: Now, listen, some people aren't comfortable being naked outside the bedroom or the bathroom, even in their own house. Other people are fine being naked anywhere and making other people feel uncomfortable. So people online are listing the wildest non-sexual things they've done naked. And I was trying to think, what's the wildest thing I've done naked?
0: I've skinny dipped before.
1: I have. I've done that. I've done that with people from work.
0: Everybody was naked?
1: Yeah.
0: Oh, no. What year?
1: 04. This is 20-something years
0: okay,
1: ago.
0: Okay, so right as you began, the good days.
1: Oh, yeah, the good days.
0: Oh, man, the wild days. That's fun.
4: I imagine it was, when you say people from work, I imagine it was you and Jeff by yourself.
0: And Tom.
1: Oh, me and Jeff Burton. Me, Tom, and Jeff?
3: Yeah.
4: That's it.
1: No.
4: Pretty wild night.
1: As a matter of fact, there's, I think, only one person still works here.
0: Is that awkward? If you're, are you like, we've seen each other's butt?
1: They probably don't even remember.
0: Yeah.
1: It was so long ago.
4: I think John Kiaski remembers.
3: Yeah, but he doesn't forget.
4: I think never President forget, John Kiaski has a pretty good memory.
1: I drew him Titanic style.
0: Like one of your French girls?
1: Yeah.
0: Very nice.
1: I was Leo.
0: You've never seen that movie. Sketching. You don't even know about that scene.
1: I know that scene. Okay, so... I'm skinny dipping, fine. What's the wildest thing you've done naked?
0: I got out of a shower. So we own land in Chester, Illinois. My stepdad does. And there's a shower house. It's like a private place, but there's plumbing and there's a shower and nobody was there that weekend, just Tim and I. And we were fishing and just having a good, like, nice weekend. And I got out of the shower and I ran around in a field naked just for funsies. Because how often do you get to, like, run in the sun completely buck naked, you know?
1: Yeah. I've gone to a nude beach once.
3: That was fairly recent.
1: Like, totally nude. No, this is a long time ago.
3: Oh, I thought that was...
0: Wow.
1: No, I've been to, like, a topless. Oh, okay. Like, Dominican, they'll have some of those beaches be topless.
0: Did that, too.
4: I mean, I did stand-up.
1: Yeah, you were at the nude
0: colony.
1: That's
0: right.
3: Oh, yeah.
4: Not the whole time, but I did my closer in the buff.
0: That's amazing.
4: A show of solidarity.
3: No closer.
0: I love that you, like, did that in front of the video guys. And you just got up there completely fearless in front of listeners and just
4: ball-maxed. So I guess I've kind of done it with people from work, too. I forgot I had...
0: Your son, Zane.
4: My son, Zane, was with me. Zane...
0: That poor child has seen
4: a lot. Little Rain. Little Rain got to see...
1: Oh, I played Guitar Hero naked.
4: Tomahawk.
0: Yeah, we've all been more naked than we've actually thought. You know what I mean? Yeah. Like, some people are probably like, remembering.
1: I remember when Guitar Hero was a thing, I just, living in an apartment, just going to the living room, just playing Guitar Hero naked.
0: Yeah.
4: There's a difference, too, between, like, nudity alone or with your significant other versus a big group of people. There's just a different level of, like, eh.
1: Somebody said scuba diving. I guess it's tradition that you do your 100th dive.
0: Naked?
1: Nude.
0: I love it.
3: I thought that'd be snorkeling.
4: Yeah. I had a naked skydiver come to one of my shows.
0: Oh, that's right. The girl. She listens.
4: She's a listener, and she came to... show in Indy, I think. She's from Indianapolis.
1: Did we talk to her?
0: Yeah, we did.
4: I think so. She was very cool. And I was like, man, I don't know if that's something I could do.
0: So much flapping.
3: Yeah.
1: Yeah.
4: Yeah. Like, I looked at how my face was in the video, or it's like, yeah. And I'm like, I don't need that. I'd have to ball max before that. Somebody way too said, much skin.
1: Somebody said they went tubing in Colorado naked.
0: Oh, dang.
3: Whoa.
4: Hmm.
1: My bikini bottoms and tube got whipped away in a rapid... Oh, and the rapid... Okay, so I thought snow tubing. No, rapids tubing.
0: Hmm.
1: Luckily, a nice lady grabbed me and put me in her tube when we found both my bottoms and tube downstream.
0: Oh, so they didn't want to necessarily be naked.
1: Walking outside in the rain naked.
0: That's cool.
1: I bet you that's cool.
3: That'd be fun.
1: Riding a horse.
3: Ouch.
0: Poor
1: saddled
0: horse.
1: Saddled or bareback.
3: Ugh.
0: Probably bare. Everybody's bare. Yeah.
3: Yeah. That'll leave a mark.
0: I feel like that would just aggravate your crotch.
3: That's definitely not a guy that could do that one.
1: Yeah. Ran through a really old graveyard on Halloween night naked.
0: Witchy.
4: Whoa.
0: Oh, yeah. You know what? You're supposed to dance under the full moon naked. Anybody do that lately? No.
1: No.
0: That's why we're in the mess we're in. Everybody get out there.
4: Yeah. I've done my part.
1: Yeah. Walking off into the woods naked. Oh, within a national park. Okay. That's fine. Yeah, if you're all ball maxed out, man, I'm showing the boys off.
0: Yeah.
4: Yeah. I've done like burlesque shows too, where
0: you do there's like
4: naked stand-up shows. Yeah, there's all kinds of stuff like that. Some stuff doesn't need to be mixed, though. I don't know.
0: People cook naked. Somebody in the chat said that.
1: That's never fry good. Bacon naked. Somebody said they did that.
3: Yep. That
1: never
3: could be
1: fry
3: damaging.
1: Bacon naked. Is that a Gary Buseyism? Did he start that? I think I heard him say that once.
0: I think he was just naked. Never,
1: never fry bacon naked. Okay, so. Has anybody heard of the red and blue button dilemma? And this is making its rounds on the internet.
0: Mm-mm.
1: Have you heard of this, Scott?
3: No, I was agreeing with you on the never fry bacon.
1: Bacon naked. So, okay, so this is the red, blue button dilemma. Now, really pay attention to what I'm going to ask you guys.
0: Okay.
1: Everyone in the world. Okay, so I've got it. This is a what would you do scenario. Okay, so imagine every single person on Earth is standing in a private booth with two buttons in front of them, a blue button and a red button.
0: Okay.
1: You have to pick one to press, and your vote is totally secret. No one will ever know what button you press. So here are the rules. If more than half the world,
4: you're colorblind,
1: just 51%, if they press the blue button, everyone survives. We all go home. Everyone's fine. But if the world fails that goal and less than half of the people hit the blue button, then only the people who press the red button survive.
0: Okay. So if 51% don't press the blue button.
4: It's a Squid Games.
0: We all go away.
1: No, okay. We don't all go away. Just the people who didn't hit the red button.
4: So basically, you're trusting the entire populace to save everyone or you're voting to save yourself.
1: Or you're guaranteed to save yourself.
0: By hitting the red button.
1: Yes. So if more than half the world, just 51%, presses the blue button, everyone survives. Mm-hmm. We all go home. Everything's fine. But if the world fails that goal and less than half of people hit blue, then only the people who pressed red survive.
4: Ah. It's a Thanos.
1: Every single person who tried to be a hero and hit the blue button, gone instantly.
4: Yeah, this is the Thanos button.
0: Yeah, I don't think we would all hit the blue button. I feel like everybody would want to save themselves.
1: Here's your choices. If you hit blue, you're a team player. You're trying to save the world, but if the rest of the world is selfish and hits red, you're dead.
0: Mm-hmm.
1: You're betting your life on the kindness of 8 billion strangers.
0: Mm-hmm.
1: If you hit red, you are guaranteed to live. If blue team wins, you live. If blue team loses, you live because you're on red team no matter what. You mm-hmm. win.
3: Yeah, well, I feel like if we could have a pep talk before going to be like, either we all hit the blue or we all hit red, and everyone survives either way.
0: This is Mr. Beast mode.
3: Yeah.
1: Well, the catch is if everybody realizes that the red button is the only safe way to stay alive, then everyone hits red, nobody hits blue, and we just prove that humanity is a bunch of selfish cowards.
0: Yeah. Mm-hmm. You know, maybe you're catching me on a negative day, but I don't think everybody would hit the blue. I don't have a lot of faith in humanity today. Tomorrow, maybe more.
4: Well, also, everyone who's alive knows they were cowards.
3: Yeah.
4: So it's like, who's judging who at that point? All the blue buttons are gone. If you're left, that means you press red, and everybody knows. Like, if you're alive, you are selfish.
1: We created a new, and now you're, it's a new society of
4: we all look out for ourselves.
3: Yep.
4: Or you just you have to forgive everyone because everyone's equally guilty.
1: Well, there was an online poll and over 312,000 people cast a vote on what they would hit. Yeah, there are a couple ways to think about this. The altruist, you know, the blue button. The blue logic is all about the collective good. The goal, save everyone. You know, if we all just agree to be decent humans, nobody has to die. You are betting your life on the hope that billions of strangers aren't selfish. If you press blue and the world fails the 50% threshold, you are guaranteed to die. You're a martyr for a cause that failed. And then there's the cynic. The red logic is about self-preservation. The goal is guarantee you don't die. The logic, I can't control what 8 billion people do,
4: right,
1: but I can control my own survival.
0: Right.
1: If you press red, you win either way. If the world reaches 50% blue, you survive because everyone survives. If the world fails the blue vote, you survive because you press red. So what are you pressing?
3: These mics are on?
0: Yes.
3: I'm going to go blue.
0: We're live.
1: Wink, wink. No, seriously, what are you doing? I mean, it's a very interesting question.
0: I don't know. I'm feeling negative today, which I don't like.
1: So are you pressing blue or are you pressing red?
0: Probably pressing red.
3: Yeah, I don't want to kill anybody. I got to go blue.
0: I don't want to kill anybody either, but they probably want to kill me. So I'm going red. Bye.
1: 618, you got to press the blue button, right? You don't have to press the blue button.
0: No, you can save yourself.
4: You got friends and family, though, you know?
0: Well, yeah, I would.
4: There's enough people that you can't. You have to trust that the majority of people have enough folks they care about, because this is a secret.
1: Secret.
4: Secret button push that you would not want to doom
0: 51%.
4: The best people you know.
0: Right.
4: Which are going to be the people you, the altruistic people in your life that you love, that have done good things for you, that have shown you that humanity doesn't suck. You would hope that enough people would be like, I have to look out for them.
0: Yeah, what if it's only the only people left are the a-holes?
1: Are you willing to die?
4: That's what I'm saying. Like, I'm pissed in the blue because I don't want to hang out with these a-holes anyway.
0: That's true. You know what? I'll go blue for that reason alone.
1: Are you willing to die to try and save a world that might be too selfish to save you?
0: Right. It's like you versus how you feel. Yeah. Exactly.
1: Most people like to think they're blue button people. But when that door's closed and the vote is private, that red button...
0: People are selfish,
1: starts
0: dude.
1: To look a lot more tempting. I think a lot of you are saying, I'm hitting the blue button.
0: And then they hit the red.
1: And they're hitting the red button.
0: And it's a fight or flight. Like, you have no idea what you're going to do when you're up against something like that. So if you really were like, oh, my God, I want to live. Because we all want to live.
3: Yeah.
4: Also, I think you'll get in there and start playing mental chess with yourself where you're like, okay, I have to trust that enough people will hit the blue button, that this red button won't matter.
1: Right.
4: And I'm saving myself, but it won't matter in the end. But if enough people think that way, that is exactly why you should press the red button. Because there's going to be a lot of people that get in there and be like, I know I should press the blue, but enough people are going to do that I don't have to worry about it. So I'm going to press red just so I don't have to sit around and worry.
1: I want
4: the anxiety of wanting to know
1: I'm press red and enough people press blue, nobody has to know I press red. Is that what you're saying?
3: Wow.
4: Yeah. It's like a thing of... you could talk yourself into the logic of, I'm not a bad person for doing this because I don't want the anxiety of worrying about dying. And I think I believe in society so much. I believe that enough people hit the blue that this doesn't even matter. It is an inconsequential thing I'm about to do, red. And then you play the mental gymnastics of you're not a bad person because you believed in society so much that you thought you hitting the red button would be inconsequential. But it's just a way for you to, be selfish and smooth it all over.
0: Or think about what you're seeing around you.
1: There's 8 billion people on Earth.
0: Yeah.
4: 1 million. Imagine being colorblind and going in there.
1: Well, we'll just say it says blue and red, okay?
0: Okay.
4: And illiterate. Colorblind and illiterate.
1: Oh, no.
0: Oh, no.
4: I don't know what to do, man.
3: But also,
4: these gray garbled up buttons are messing with me.
3: Was it Carlin that said, think of your, what is it, like your... your dumbest friends or whatever, then just realize the world, like most of the world is dumber than they are.
0: Mm.
4: Yeah. The average person.
3: Yeah.
4: Think of how dumb the average person is and then realize that half the world is dumber than they are.
0: Well, and also you see, like, good people say, like, I'm sick of this timeline or I hate it here. It's like even the good people are, like, ready to go.
1: Now, you're only thinking about...
4: Think about that, too. Like,
1: you're only thinking about America. Think about... I don't know what's going...
0: I'm thinking of everybody.
1: I don't know what's going on in Angola.
4: Yeah.
3: They're very selfish.
1: I have no idea.
4: Think about this, too. Kurt Vonnegut.
1: They're involved, too.
0: Sure.
4: Kurt Vonnegut said the scariest moment in someone's life is when you wake up one day and realize all your friends from high school are running the country.
0: Oh, yeah. We're there.
4: And we're there. We're at that age where, like, we're getting to that age where people our age are in charge of things.
0: A lot of mayor friends right now.
4: And, you know, that's who's going in there to press the buttons. Think about everybody that you went to high school with being in that booth by themselves.
0: I wish we felt better about this. I wish it was just as easy as, like, oh, we'll all pick blue. It's all good. That's how screwed up we all are. It's like, oh, we are having a dilemma.
4: How do you die? Do you just vaporize?
1: Snap.
0: Yeah, the sun explodes.
3: It's
0: gotta
3: be fun.
4: I'm hitting blue. I'm ready anyway.
3: Yeah, let's go blue.
4: Blue.
3: I'm hitting and
4: red.
3: Also, Angola.
0: I'll go blue with
1: I'm
0: you.
1: I'm red.
3: Wait, Angola, according to Google, they're very giving people.
0: All right. Well, so, Angola was a bad example.
1: Okay. I
0: didn't even know Angola was the thing. I've never heard of that.
1: I just picked
0: before.
1: A random, in my head, country.
4: What's going on in Ahola?
0: That's later. That's next hour.
4: Those guys.
1: I'll be honest with you. I'm probably hitting red, and I'm telling my
0: that's
1: like,
0: what
4: no
0: I mean.
4: One here thought you weren't.
1: Oh, okay.
3: Yeah.
0: That's true.
1: Oh, wait.
3: We're hitting
1: that
3: blue
1: wasn't a surprise
0: I
1: answer?
0: I did flip.
1: Oh, what?
4: No.
1: That wasn't a surprise answer?
0: I think everybody's saying they're picking blue, and then they're picking red in private.
1: That's exactly what I'm saying.
0: Where I went. I was like, oh, yeah, I want to pick blue, but then I'm like, I'm too afraid to die. I'm picking red.
1: Exactly. And I'm telling my family to pick red, too.
0: And then hopefully they're there. What if they... But, okay, yeah,
1: red
0: they'll be
1: survives.
0: Okay. They'll survive no matter
1: red
0: what.
1: Survives.
0: Yeah, if we got our family with us and we all pick red, we'll be all right.
4: Man.
0: As long as I got like a handful of people I love, right? What?
4: I don't want to live.
0: I'm having
4: guilt,
0: a bad day. Man. I'm having a rough mental health day. Okay, it's great.
4: Hang in there, bud.
0: Thanks.
4: Hey.
1: Oh no, you don't want to live with the guilt? I don't know. In my head, I could justify it.
0: There's no guilt.
4: Well, everyone can justify it.
1: I'll justify it in my head. Self-reservation.
4: Nah, I'm going blue, and just because it's a win-win for me. Either I get my faith in humanity restored, or I get vaporized off this godforsaken rock hellscape.
1: That's a good deal to me. Scott, give him a hug. He needs one.
4: Scott, if you told me I had to be like drawn and quartered, like if you know there's pain involved in your death, that changes
3: it's a lot.
4: It makes it
0: a lot
4: harder.
0: Well, that's what death's all about, dude. You don't know.
4: So I'm saying if I'm just gone,
0: you don't know.
4: Cool.
0: Okay, but you don't know. You don't get to understand what it is, how you die.
1: Mm. In this scenario, I think it's just a snap.
4: Okay. I'm out. I'm hitting blue. I believe in humanity.
0: Blue bloods.
4: I think there's a lot of a-holes out there, but I like to think we got at least still have the 51 percentile of people that care about others.
0: Yeah, somebody said, let's be
4: Maybe
0: real here.
4: Naive.
0: People fought wearing masks for COVID. It'll be overwhelmingly red.
4: That's a good point.
0: Yeah, we had the blue
4: These
0: red
4: buttons
0: button
4: aren't
0: before.
4: Even real.
1: And I, for one.
0: Right.
4: These are government buttons.
1: I, for one, am hitting red.
4: Yeah. I appreciate your honesty.
3: Yeah.
0: Somebody else. If you're a Christian, pressing red makes you a murderer, and you're going to hell. Thank you, 314.
4: All right.
3: All right.
0: All right, cool.
1: Well.
0: Bonus.
4: And I promise I'm not even trying to, like, I really think I would hit blue. And I'm not saying that to come off as, like,
0: okay, well, a murderer.
4: I'm better than you guys. Could,
1: listen,
4: I really don't
1: it's a
4: care.
1: Secret. It's a secret.
4: I
1: vote.
4: Really am, like, if I get secret vaporized vote. Or I get my faith in humanity restored, and those are my only two options, that's pretty good to me.
3: Yeah. I'm going to go in and spin around in circles for a while with my eyes
0: okay.
3: closed, and then whatever the first one is I hit, I won't know.
0: Blind
3: and,
0: vote? Right on.
3: Yeah. We'll be that right.
0: I love it.
3: I'll just find a button to hit, and we'll see what happens.
1: What are you doing?
0: He's leaving it
3: to
0: God.
3: I'm
0: gonna He's
3: go.
0: Giving it to
1: are
0: God.
1: You blue?
3: Yeah.
0: No. It's fine.
3: No, I'm going blue. 100%.
1: Blue?
3: Yeah, why not?
1: 100%.
3: Yeah.
1: Okay.
3: I'm secure. I'm ready.
0: Knee-jerk reaction when I get there. I can't.
1: A lot of you guys out there are saying blue, but you're going red, and you're not being honest.
4: Someone made a good point. Objectively, red is the answer. If everyone hits red, no one dies.
3: Yeah.
0: That's right.
4: Like, from a logical standpoint, if everyone goes in there
0: and
4: hits
0: picks
4: red.
0: Themselves.
4: And we have all, as a society, like, everybody hit red, and then the blue button has no consequence.
0: Boom.
1: Or if everybody hits blue, then...
0: It's the same thing.
1: It's the same thing.
4: Correct. But if everyone hits red, it's a guaranteed survival.
0: I'm hitting the purple button that's underneath the desk. Screw you all.
1: No, then
0: I'm going to a different timeline.
1: A fist comes through the curtain and punches you.
4: What if the caveat was if everyone hits red, everyone dies?
1: Say that again?
0: Oh,
4: if everybody hits red, everyone dies.
3: See, there's got to be,
4: So at least one person has to hit blue.
1: Has to sacrifice themselves.
0: Now, let me ask you this.
1: One idiot will press the wrong button.
4: That's good. That is a good point.
0: Somebody screwed up for the rest
1: of us. Oh, no.
0: Like, you get to meet your maker or find out what happens or whatever. Like,
4: blues live. Blues live.
1: No, they wrote it down on their hand. They were so sweaty. The ink smeared. Damn it.
3: I tripped. Oh, man. I need to redo it.
0: Dang it.
1: Well, think about it. But really think about it. Really be honest with yourselves.
3: Mm. How fun would it be to be the very last person that goes in to do it? And everyone's, the whole world's staring at you and you have to go in and see which
1: one. Oh, no, I'm thinking after the world is voted, there's a like a TV special to give the results.
4: You know, what I'd like to see is that every 100th person, and you don't know, there's a camera in the booth, and every 100th person, it records what you do. And it goes out over, if you take the risk of anonymity, is 1 in 100 people, you'll see their vote. I wonder if that would change things.
1: That would throw a wrench into it.
4: I wonder if that would change things.
3: Yep.
4: Like you lose, there's just a minimal chance, even 1 in 1,000, that you lose your anonymity. And that a camera flips on and it shows how you vote.
1: Interesting. And that it's posted in the newspaper.
4: Yeah. It goes out over the airwaves. There's like a live 24/7, this is how they voted channel.
1: Yeah. This is how they voted, and it's a picture of you pressing
4: it's
1: the button.
4: It's like mugshot
1: and
4: challenge.
1: Name.
4: Yeah.
1: Name and city where you live.
4: And all that does is kind of give
1: Lauren Elwell presses
4: to
1: red.
4: People.
1: Even though on the
0: I'm
1: air,
0: doing the suck it mode.
1: Blue.
0: That's my photo. What? Yeah.
4: I wish there were two red.
1: Now, and that would matter if blue were to win. So I don't think about it.
0: Okay.
1: I will tell you that how people voted online, 312,488 votes cast, 56% went blue.
0: That's nice. That makes me have restored humanity faith. Yep. That's great.
4: But man, that's a narrow margin.
0: Yeah,
1: 56% blue and 44% red.
0: That's great.
1: But again, this is a hypothetical and there are really no consequences. And I'm sure take away 5% of that.
0: Mm-hmm.
1: 5% virtue signaling. And what's the real number? Hopefully still over 51%. I don't know. Oof. All right, here's another scenario. Road rage or public service?
0: Either or.
1: And we've all been trapped in it, what they call the elephant race. So you're on the highway. Trying to make time. Two semi-trucks, two 18-wheelers. It's a two-lane highway. Let's say we're driving up to Chicago.
0: Okay, 55.
1: 55 north, driving up to Chicago. And we've all been in the situation. Two semis driving side by side at 62 miles an hour.
0: Yeah, it's a slow roll. That's what they call it.
1: Two semis decide to drive side by side at 62 miles an hour for 10 miles straight.
3: Mm-hmm.
1: And it's enough to make the calmest driver lose their mind.
0: Right.
1: We've all been in this situation.
0: Yeah.
3: Yesterday, on my way to Troy, there was no one behind me, and I was in the fast lane, and the semi-truck, I mean, as soon as I got close to him, he swerved over, went in there.
0: Oh, no.
3: And it was the same thing where he's like, come on. And it was on a hill. I'm like, there's no one behind me. Why couldn't you wait?
1: Now, hey, shout out to the truck drivers out there. Love you guys.
0: Yes. Well,
1: But of course, there's always some bad apple, some douchebag.
0: Well, for sure. And this is a form of protest for truckers as well. Like, if something's not up, if they're not happy about something,
1: they do it on purpose.
0: Yeah.
1: Is that true?
0: I believe so. They did this in, a few years ago. I remember hearing about this. And whenever I was driving down to West Frankfort, my mom was like, specifically, like, hey, they're slow rolling on 64 to 57. So, like, be careful. And I was like, all right. So
1: this is two semis, two lane highway, right next to each other. Speed limit 65. They're going 62.
0: Mm-hmm.
1: And it's 10 miles. You're behind them. You're going, what the hell? What am I doing?
0: Right.
1: There's no chance of them. Who knows when they're going to change lanes? Well, a mystery driver on TikTok has just become an internet legend for taking matters into his own hands with some highly questionable but very effective petty revenge. So in a viral video that's racking up tens of thousands of views and likes, and a driver got fed up with two trucks blocking both lanes. So instead of just sitting there fuming, he pulled a pro gamer move. He dipped into the breakdown lane on the far right. So he went around, floored it past both trucks, then swerved all the way back over into the passing lane directly in front of the truck on the left. And once he was in front, he slowed down just enough to be annoying. His slow roll tactic basically forced the truck in the passing lane to give it up, slow down, finally merge back into the right lane where he belonged.
3: That's a hero.
1: So do we get what he did? He went into the breakdown lane, the shoulder.
0: Yeah.
1: Zoomed past
0: right.
1: both trucks. Then got into the far left lane, slowed down enough for the truck in the left lane to merge over to the right.
0: Yeah.
3: That's funny. But, man, I don't know if I'd risk it because
1: Internet is losing its mind over this.
0: Well, yeah.
3: Yeah.
0: We don't want this to become a thing.
1: Well, the video's caption reads, "Whoever this is, I'd like to thank you for your service." And the comments are basically a standing ovation. Even some actual truck drivers chimed in to say they approved of this move.
0: Oh.
3: Nice.
1: People are calling him a hero who doesn't wear a cape. With many saying they'd love to buy this guy a drink.
4: Mm.
3: But just like any industry, there's going to be dummies in it. And if a driver's doing that for a long time and it feels like it's on purpose, I don't think I would trust being in front of them because they're probably crazy and are ready to right. do some damage. I'm like, ah.
0: Yeah.
3: I'd rather stay behind them.
1: Now, before you try this on your way home today, keep in mind this is definitely not what they teach you in driver's ed. I mean, there's a very legal gray area here. Now, the breakdown lane, cops usually don't love it when you use the shoulder as your own personal passing lane.
0: Yes.
1: Okay. And then the brake check here, deliberately slowing down to force a truck to move is a legal gray area at best and reckless driving at worst. Now, that said, many states have laws against camping in the left lane, especially for big rigs. So in this specific case, nobody got hurt. The blockade was broken. Thousands of frustrated drivers got a little bit of, vicarious satisfaction. But is it legal? Probably not. Is it advisable? Definitely not. Did it work? Absolutely. Rafe, is this man a hero?
4: I don't know. It's part of me that I like truckers. I feel like they don't do this often. And did they say why they were doing it?
1: Why the truckers were?
4: Yeah, why were they slow rolling? Why were they boxing them in?
1: No idea.
4: I don't know.
0: Maybe there was something going on.
1: They weren't boxing them in. They were just blocking.
3: Was it just a trucker that was pacing the other guy? And
1: no idea.
4: That happens.
0: Maybe they're
4: sometimes.
0: Talking on the CB.
4: Sometimes
1: no
4: trucks
1: idea.
4: Have governors on them. Sometimes could be a new driver. It is annoying when they go side by side and one's passing the other one at about 0.01 miles per hour faster than the other truck, and it takes them like 3 miles to get around. And I'm like, man, just goose it, dude. Goose it, get around them, and then slow down.
1: They were literally just going 62 miles an hour and then just blocking the road. And now it's cars are stacking up behind them.
4: It's annoying.
1: It's annoying.
4: For sure. I don't know about when I see people pass on the shoulder, though, I'm always like,
1: oh, yeah, I get.
3: Not even. Never
4: it's usually a
3: it.
4: Big thumbs down for me.
0: Well, yeah, that or it's an emergency going on.
4: Yeah.
0: You know, like somebody's having a baby in the car.
4: And I get it. Brake checking a rig too. You don't know what they're hauling.
3: No.
4: Yeah, I brake checked that nitroglycerin truck.
0: Oh, great.
4: It was going too slow. You just never.
1: 314. I'm a truck driver. When we're out there, we are working. Give us room. On that note, the rolling roadblock is a dick move. But the reason it happens is because momentum means a great deal. Because truckers can't speed up like a car. It could take many miles to get back up to the desired miles per hour. On another note, screw with the wrong driver and you might get surrounded because we communicate by CB.
3: Yeah, that's what I'm saying. I just assume that it's not a nice person and I'll let them do their thing and I'll stay out of their way so I can keep driving. I like driving. I like moving.
0: Me too.
4: Momentum takes miles to go
1: to get up to
4: miles per hour.
1: That's what he says. I'm not a big rig driver.
4: Mm-mm. I'm not either. I don't That's why I want to know. I don't feel like truckers are out there really. I'm sure there's a couple a-holes in every group, but I don't know. I've stopped at enough loves that I feel solidarity with my truck.
1: 314, lots of company trucks are governed at a certain speed, and if one truck if one truck weighs more than the other, it might not be able to quite go that speed while the other one's trying to pass, therefore causing them to block both lanes.
4: I do know that. I do know a lot of these companies govern their engines where they can't go a specific speed, or they top off and it like shuts the engine down. And I don't know the details of it, but I do know that like a lot of companies do that for safety reasons. They get cheaper insurance. I don't know. That's a good question. I don't think the guy's a hero.
3: No.
0: He's an innovator.

0: that so that's going on the internet. If you want to check that video out, it's out there.
1: Another I have to thing, see the vid before I can fully weigh in.
2: Let me see if I can.
0: One more.
1: I'll watch it on the break.
0: One more thing for you before we move on. And this is a word of warning. Some people don't know what to do with their hands and photos.
3: Yes.
0: I'm one of those people, too. I'm like, I don't know what to do with my hands, so I put them in my pocket.
3: Mm-hmm.
0: By my side, I'm looking too stiff. Maybe I don't want to cross my arms. You know, one option is to make the peace sign.
3: Yeah, I do that often.
0: Do you?
3: Yeah.
0: Oh
3: no. What does it mean now?
0: Learn.
3: No.
0: The V hand gesture. Your index, your middle fingers.
3: Yeah.
0: Seems very popular with the younger crowds these days.
3: Right.
0: You're very hip for doing that.
3: Thank you.
0: It's very popular with the younger crowd these days and scammers.
3: I am a scammer.
0: Do you know what's going on here, Scott? Can you guess?
2: No.
3: They're taking our fingerprints?
2: Oh, right. Yeah.
3: No.
0: Oh, yes.
3: You stop this.
2: Yeah, that's been
3: not
2: a thing
3: for a
2: while.
3: Not if you do the nail piece sign. What's that?
0: Because our cameras are so good now.
3: Yeah.
2: Yeah.
0: According to a new report, cell phones are able to capture such high-resolution images that it's possible your fingerprints could be extracted.
3: I'm going to burn them off then, dude.
2: Yeah, because they've used them for eyes, too. Because we'll do that, and they can get your retina and use
0: Now, for this to work, you need to be pointing your fingers outward, obviously. So the double V, or some gang signs, I guess,
3: where
0: your index fingers are inward toward your chest would be safe.
3: Mm-hmm.
0: Now, before anybody gets too paranoid... Three things. This would also take a significant operation to pull off using advanced AI-powered software. But it is worth mentioning because AI tech is moving so fast that what seemed advanced a year or two ago now seems pretty basic. And this is mostly for close-up selfies with your fingers in the forefront, like near your face, basically within a few feet, like an arm's reach from the camera. If it's a non-selfie photo of you standing at a distance or giving somebody bunny ears in a group photo, you're probably fine. Although, again, you know, who knows where we could be as tech barrels forward.
3: Mm-hmm.
0: Now, even with all the tools and software at their disposal, identity thieves would probably need multiple images to be able to reconstruct your prints. And those would also need to have good lighting and focus.
3: Well, you know what? Honestly, we should have all known this was coming. Because if you've seen Charlie Angel's Full Throttle, the sequel, they essentially do all of this with the retina, with the fingerprints, yeah. When they're dressing up as people to get inside to get those rings back from Demi Moore.
0: Mm-hmm.
3: You know? We knew about this in like 01. This is nothing
0: new. I look at that movie as a blueprint for what society is going to be like.
3: Damn straight.
2: Yes.
1: It's the Orwellian future we all dread. There's got to be a way. I mean, I can open my MacBook with my finger. They have it. Mm-hmm. Apple has my fingerprint because you got to give them your fingerprint.
0: Yeah, but they
1: do
0: have
1: your
0: it.
1: Facial recognition.
3: Well,
1: we're one hack away.
3: And they got third
1: somebody
3: parties.
1: Having it all.
2: And our government has it, and we've already, what was it, like 2 years ago, whenever all our Social Security numbers got leaked across the world?
0: The government.
3: I signed a thing yesterday.
1: I just did it at a UPS store. Yeah. I just put my fingerprints.
3: Yeah. Oh, because of Canada.
0: Because of Canada.
3: The Apple Watch had an update, and I was like actually reading the terms of service. I mean, they have a third party for everything that we're signing our life away to. So you think it's just Tim Cook and whoever's going to be the next CEO. There's a third party in there, and I don't know what's up with that. In fact, has anybody ever copy and pasted the terms and conditions and put it into like ChatGPT to simplify it for you? Because I thought about doing that yesterday.
0: Oh. Why didn't you?
3: Well, because I was on my phone and I was getting ready to die. But I was like, you know what? Next time I get one of these, I am going to copy and paste it and see if it can simplify and have AI tell me how much we're getting screwed and like break it down.
0: I'm sure people have done that. I'm curious.
3: I'm going to do it from now on.
0: Next time I'm faced with such a dilemma.
1: I'm sorry. I don't understand your inquiry.
3: Right. Then it'll be like, you're totally fine.
1: I'm sorry. I don't understand your inquiry. The third party is Xiaoping.
0: I guess
1: whatever that means.
0: If you want to be extra careful, you can always blur your fingertips before you post online.
1: I'm gonna start burning them like Kevin Spacey in Seven.
3: What's in the box?
0: But at least for now, that seems a bit overboard.
3: Yeah.
0: Or is it?
3: I'm gonna keep doing it. It's cute.
0: Oh, okay. Guess you don't want your.
3: Listen, we're all
0: you want
3: screwed
0: to have your info
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0: And she met her husband on Plenty of Fish. 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
0: All right, first break of the morning. We'll come back with Crap on Celebrities. It is 7:16. Wednesday, traffic and weather. First look, learn coming at you.
1: 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Your weather today, gorgeous again. 75 and sunny, so a little bit more mild than yesterday. 50 as the overnight low, and then sunny tomorrow. Right now at 61 degrees at 7:16.
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0: All right, learn what he got for us.
1: Foo Fighters get miniaturized. Gene Simmons Con is coming up in Vegas. Elon Musk, you can just shut the hell up. And what's up with Disney?
0: All right, we got that. We got your crappy birthdays, the porno birthday, the mother of all arch parties. St. Louis goes big for America's 250th. And I think I want to watch the show. It's on A&E. It's called Squatters.
1: Oh.
0: And I'm all about this.
1: I can't wait.
0: We'll chop it up next day there.
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0: there. This is comedian Nikki Glaser, St. Louis native, and you're listening to my favorite show, The Rizzuto Show. 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
0: Oh, good.
1: Going to give away some Point Fest tickets. Point Fest, obviously, on Saturday. Lawn tickets, $35 all in. We want to see you out there. Also, don't forget about our meet and greet, 1:30 to 3 o'clock. Meet us. Woody's going to be out there. Menace will be out there. This will be right when you walk in. They're the point tents. That's where we'll be. 1:30 to 3. And then King Scott heads over to the Sheet Metal Workers Local 36 tent. He'll be out there from 3:30 to 5:30.
2: And they'll be giving away a lot of stuff, too. It's really fun. You guys swing by. Super nice folks.
0: And Rafe will be at the porta potties interviewing people.
3: That's right. Oh. Be on the lookout for that. If you see him, I'm going to slide a microphone under those porta potty doors that look like saloon doors that they put in out there. And it's going to pop open like the trap in Ghostbusters. And a mic's going to pop out. And I'm going to interview you while you do your dirty, dirty business.
0: So smelly.
1: Yikes. There's a new show on A&E called Squatters. And I think I'm all in on the show.
0: Go on.
1: So it premiered yesterday. So there's a guy named...
3: this is about women who pee in public?
1: No. There's a guy named Flash Shelton. That's
0: cool
1: his name.
0: Name.
1: Flash Shelton. Okay. And
2: good confession.
1: This guy is an expert in getting rid of people who are squatting in somebody's house.
0: Okay.
1: And they made a whole show about it. Here, listen to the promo on this. This is A&E's Squatters.
4: These squatters had no intention of leaving.
5: 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And there could be dangerous people inside. We're coming in.
6: 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Get out of my house now!
5: You are not a lawful tenant. These neighbors, they're scared to death.
6: Get out!
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1: Yeah, I love this.
7: 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Only on A&E.
1: So Flash made a name for himself helping homeowners reclaim properties from people who refuse to leave.
2: I was going to say, Lauren, can you scream, get out real quick? You kind of sound, that lady kind of.
6: Get out!
1: Yeah. And let's just say this guy's methods are creative. So Flash, in an interview, said that since he often becomes a legal leaseholder of a property, he has the right to just move in.
0: Yeah.
1: So he sometimes just sits on the couch and refuses to move. If the squatters can't use their living room in peace, they often just leave. In some areas, his legal status lets him authorize searches, which squatters hate because they usually have things they'd rather keep private.
0: Right.
1: And then when things get tough, he gets weird. He's been known to bring in a pet snake or dump a bucket of crickets into the house.
0: Oh, my.
1: As long as it's legal, he'll do it. Anything I use to be annoying, I'm going to use it, he says, to get these people out of the house.
2: Man, I hope he lets comedians come in and do bad stand-up for hours on end.
1: Oh, that'd be funny.
0: Or metal
1: just,
0: band.
1: Just sit by your phone, buddy. You'll get that call.
2: I can't wait. I'll do goo all day.
1: This guy, Flash, didn't actually set out to be the squatter hunter. Back in 2019, somebody took over his mother's empty house in California, and he handled the situation himself just to be a good son, posted it up on YouTube, and it blew up.
0: See? When you're a good son, careers can happen.
1: Uh-huh.
2: And you get a cool name.
0: Yes. Flash Shelton.
1: Flash Shelton.
0: That's cool. That,
1: so that
0: right
1: sounds like
0: rally.
1: An interesting premises for a show.
2: That's awesome. Because I remember the story about him starting this. I didn't realize it was going to turn into a whole business.
1: Yeah, he got a whole thing.
0: I'm going to start a show called Squatter's Rights to counter this show, where I actually do crazy stuff to get the actual owners to leave, like hauntings and people under the stairs type of crimes. You know what I mean?
1: Yeah.
2: Let's start in Ladue. Those are nice.
1: New on OWN on Oprah's network.
0: Squatter's Rights.
1: Squatter's Rights. We got Point Fest on Saturday. And a lot of good things as far as concerts this summer.
0: I know.
1: A lot of good concerts this
0: summer. We just announced Journey yesterday. Journey is going to be coming to the Enterprise Center in November.
1: Yeah, I saw that. The Final Frontier Tour.
0: Yes. You going to go?
1: It's an evening with, so it's just them.
0: I know. Whoa, just you and
2: intimate.
0: Arnell.
1: Well, last time Journey came to town, it got weird with me and the lead singer.
0: Yeah.
1: Journey.
2: Oh,
1: he was singing right to me.
0: He knew who was listening.
1: If you're looking for a reason to stay in town, July, you know, July 4th, St. Louis is throwing a massive two-day bash under the arch to celebrate the nation's 250th birthday.
0: Tell us.
1: Are they calling it Fair St. Louis anymore?
0: I think so, yeah. Dustin Rao, who does Songs for Soldiers, his event ops, I believe, puts this on. And so I think it's still Fair St. Louis.
1: Do they call it Fair St. Louis? I'm not sure.
0: Or is that just like a Riverport thing? We're just going to call it that no matter what it's called.
3: Yeah. Well, they were trying to get away from the VP Fair.
0: Veiled Profit.
3: All the Veiled Profit stuff. So they tried to rebrand as Fair of St. Louis. So maybe they're just going to rebrand.
1: So what are they calling it?
2: Celebrate totally St. Louis.
1: Celebrate St. Louis.
0: I will still call it Fair St. Louis.
1: Yeah. Celebrate St. Louis. So who is playing under the arch July 3rd and July 4th? Hmm. We've got Miranda Lambert.
0: Okay.
3: Miranda.
0: That's Blake Shelton's ex-wife.
1: Miranda Lambert.
0: Right.
1: Bringing the country fire. We've got Ludacris.
0: Luda.
1: We've got Zedd. For the EDM fans.
0: Okay.
1: For those who want to dance.
2: Canadians.
1: For those who want to dance on the riverfront. We've got Stephen Marley bringing those legendary reggae vibes.
0: Very cool.
1: And we've got Kenny Mother Effin' Loggins.
0: Yes! Danger Zone! Here we go!
2: Are you kidding me?
1: That's pretty good.
0: For free. Kenny Loggins for free.
1: Yeah, free.
0: That's amazing.
1: Oh, they're calling it Celebrate 250.
0: Okay, too many names. Fair St. Louis.
1: The Celebrate 250 event is taking over the riverfront July 3rd and 4th. I'm not sure who's playing what day. I did not look up.
2: See if
1: I did not look at that.
3: A lot of LX. Lambert, Loggins, Ludacris, and Zedd.
2: Oh, here we go. I'm on the website, and the schedule says coming soon.
1: Oh, okay.
2: So.
1: Okay.
0: That's cool. We going to go? You guys going to get your curls and your dangles out and...
1: Probably.
2: We can scoot
0: Moon's
2: Kenny
0: already
2: Loggins?
0: There. Moon is already in line, ready
1: see Kenny
0: to see
1: Loggins?
0: Kenny Loggins.
1: Yeah, he's already got here.
3: He doesn't know any songs from any of those bands.
1: He knows Loggins.
3: Does he?
0: That's all he needs mm-hmm. to know.
1: He just knows Danger Zone because it was on, and Playing with the Boys because that was on Top Gun soundtrack.
3: Ah.
1: That's it. So, so that's it. July 3rd, July 4th. It's free. And I guess more details as far as set times and stuff as we get closer.
0: You think Ludacris edits his songs for the children for something like this?
1: Yeah, I think so.
0: Yeah.
1: You don't think so?
0: Silly. Give us what we want. Hoes in different area codes. If I don't hear that, I'm going to lose my mind.
1: Is that Ludacris?
0: Yeah. Right?
3: And Nate Dogg.
1: Nate Dogg, that's right.
0: It's a great song.
3: I don't know whose song it actually was. I know Ludacris had a feature on it.
0: Or he's naming all the girls.
1: Oh, and people are asking for set times about Point Fest. I think just keep checking 1057thepoint.com. We usually post those a day or two before the show.
2: See if we got it coming soon.
1: And if you are signed up for the Point Mobile app, they'll push it out too.
0: Oh, good.
1: So I don't think they're out there. Mm-hmm. I don't think they're out there yet. Zedd headlines July 3rd. Okay, well, there's that.
0: Okay, cool.
1: When's Loggins playing? That's what I really want to know.
0: Probably Sunday. Or when is it? When is everything?
1: July 3rd and 4th. I don't know. When is July 4th this year?
0: July 4th is a Saturday.
2: Oh.
0: Friday, Saturday. Saturday.
1: That kind of sucks. Saturday.
0: What?
2: It really does. We don't get the day off now.
0: Oh.
3: I think they still recognize it.
0: Well.
3: I think you get it the Monday off.
2: Yeah, but not...
3: Or the Friday.
0: Kind
2: not
0: of fun
2: our
0: that
2: work.
0: America's turning 250 on a weekend, though. You know,
1: weekend?
0: Like extended weekend. We should have that Monday off just
1: is
0: for
1: it,
0: patriotism.
1: Would you rather have the Friday off or the Monday off?
0: The Monday off. Fridays is a blow-off day anyway. Nobody's working hard on a Friday.
1: We work the same every day.
0: Maybe.
1: No, I'm talking about us. Okay. At least I do. Okay. Fine. All right. Well,
0: I dial it in.
1: Well, all right. Thank you.
8: 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Crap on celebrities.
1: All right. Time to find out what's going on in the world of music and entertainment with your crap on celebrities.
0: And it's brought to you by Dr. Pepper Creamy Coconut. Back for a limited time.
1: Creamy Coconut. Yes, Rafe.
3: Friday, July 3rd, 2026, officially observed as a federal holiday because Independence Day falls on a Saturday.
1: So Friday the 3rd.
3: So Friday the 3rd is being recognized as a federal holiday. If you have federal holidays off at work, you will get that.
0: Are we off?
3: which I believe we do have federal holidays on.
0: How much do you love this country, Scott Daniel Rizzuto?
2: Yeah, do you love it? Do you want to celebrate?
3: A fly got outside my house.
0: With a light on it in the evening?
3: I do.
0: Oh, you take it in when it rains?
2: If you put on a pole, it's easier.
3: I have it. Well, it is on a giant pole, and there's a light.
0: Okay. Don't say giant pole.
3: What is Hubbard? Does Hubbard have?
0: Yeah, we're off.
3: Okay, then we're off.
0: Fantastic. God bless America.
3: Should we take the Monday off too?
0: Yes.
2: See if Tommy's texting yet.
0: How much do we love this country, Riz? Yeah. A lot.
3: If it's a Hubbard holiday, we're taking it off.
9: I love it. 4-day weekend. That's how much I love it.
0: Mm-hmm. Mm-hmm. Guys, Foo Fighters meticulously have planned their Tiny Desk performance for weeks, even rehearsing in the spatial constraints of the setting, but ultimately chose to improvise once they were in the office. So I believe it is out either today or tomorrow. It's actually out today because I was watching earlier. The Foo Fighters have performed for a Tiny Desk.
3: The Foo Fighters.
0: The Foo Fighters. They did Spit Shine off of their latest album.
3: Oh,
0: Your
3: cool.
0: Toy.
3: A new song.
0: That's the one where he sounds all distorted. I listened to this record twice. I love the Foo Fighters, and I'll always love them. This is this album is not very good.
3: Here's something new. Cool.
0: They also did Learn to Fly, My Hero, and Gave Us What We Want, which was Everlong. So check that out on Tiny Desk. In new music news with MGK and Wiz Khalifa, they've joined forces on a new song called Girl Next
3: about
0: Door.
3: About time these two got together,
0: Riz,
3: guys.
0: This is for you, pal.
3: Right?
0: Let's hear it.
3: It's about time. I was waiting. Mm-hmm. Machine Gun Kelly and Wiz Khalifa?
0: Uh-huh.
9: Together.
3: The collaboration we've been waiting for.
9: Mm-hmm.

0: is right before MGK launches his Lost Americana tour, Riz, which I know you'll be going to.
1: Uh-huh.
0: Wiz Khalifa is set to premiere on many of the North American tour dates, along MGK Girl Next Door continues MGK's recent blend of rap, alternative rock, and pop punk influences.
1: What is he now? Because he changes every... He's,
0: what is he now? He's all those things.
1: He changes every...
2: Tall and good looking, and he better hope he stays that way.
0: All right, because there's nothing else going on. Okay.
1: Well,
0: where is Megan?
1: He was rap, and then he was rock. And then pop, and now what is... Now
0: he's a blender. Well, he did the Fred Durst collaboration last week or two weeks ago, and that was mid at best. And now we have this,
1: but
0: which
1: mid,
0: is even worse.
1: The best ever.
2: You're giving a lot of credit to giving mid.
0: Guys, Gene Simmons is throwing a massive rock party in Vegas. I'm really sad that I'm not in town for this. So if you've ever wanted to just hang out with rock royalty and not have to, you know, jump over a barricade, that's exactly what this Legends of Rock Expo is going to be. So this whole thing is going down in Vegas at Westgate Resort and Casino, September 25th through the 27th. Geezer Butler from Black Sabbath is there. Stuart Copeland from The Police. Dave Davies from The Kinks.
1: He got some pretty heavy hitters.
0: He did. Lita Ford, Stephen Piercy, Dave Ellefson. Even Edward Furlong from Terminator 2 is going to be there.
1: What? Your foster parents are dead.
2: Dude.
0: They are dead.
1: They got him?
0: They got him.
2: Did you guys know that Edward Furlong tried to have a musical career?
0: I think I did
2: know
0: about this.
2: I just saw a clip of this, and I was like, how did this miss me? Back in the Terminator 2 days, Edward Furlong put out a music video for an album he dropped.
0: Uh-huh.
2: Not good.
0: Well, can you dig that up so maybe we can play that?
2: Yes.
0: Because people need to know. Now, according to organizers, this isn't just like a concert all-access experience. This is a huge weekend. So it's kind of like Comic-Con for people who maybe love leather, loud amps. There's going to be shows. Gene Simmons' solo band is going to play. Panel discussions, photo ops, autograph sessions. So it really is like a photo or a Comic-Con. I'm into this. You know, if musicians that are maybe starting to retire or have had amazing careers start to gather like this and do expos, what a cool thing for fans. And maybe tour it like a Comic-Con so we can actually have a chance of having something like this in St. Louis. I think it's a pretty cool idea.
1: So what are they doing there? Are they performing?
0: There's performances from some, mainly Gene. Then they're going to do panel discussions. There's going to be autographs and photos. Very much like if you go to one of these like anime cons or whatever, you can meet the people in the band for a price. So yeah, pack your bags. However, premium passes start at $250. Rockstar treatment, if you want a high roller black diamond VIP pass, that's going to be $2,700.
1: Okay. That's how I don't roll.
0: What you got?
2: Nothing. I was letting them know I sent them both Edward Furlong's music video.
0: Fantastic.
1: Okay, should we play?
0: Let's tap into this.
1: Should I play this?
0: Yeah.
1: This
0: is
1: so Edward Furlong
2: apparently was in Japan. I guess maybe that was the thing in the 90s. Like when somebody hit big, a movie hit big, they tried to make him a star in Japan.
1: Oh, this is young. This is a young.
2: This is definitely like T2 era.
3: She was so smart. Well, anyways, spring break came along, and I decided I wanted to wander around Asia. So I asked my parents, and they said, okay. So I went to Thailand and Malaysia.
1: Where's the music?
0: Let's get his little voice.
2: Click, like midway.
1: Let's get to
0: the
1: music.
0: He sounds so young.
1: He was doing like a spoken word thing.

0: This is Terminator 2, Edward Furlong.
1: Oh, yeah. He
2: sounds
1: days.
2: So small. How tall is he?
0: Well, I bet you'd like to forget about this.
2: He's 5'6".
1: Kind of sounds like the new MGK, to be honest with you.
2: Oh, wow.
0: Yeah.
2: You're kind of ruining Terminator 2.
0: Wow, this is horrendous.
2: I prefer, when I think of him, I like to think of him in Detroit Rock City because there was something kind of sexy about Edward Furlong in that movie. And now that is ruined. That is ruined for me.
0: It's him in Japan.
1: Yeah, they tried to make him a pop star in Japan. Don't know how this escaped me as a child, but
0: this is 1991. Edward Furlong
1: was right after T2.
0: Edward Furlong was a 13-year-old kid from Pasadena with no acting experience when James Cameron cast him as John Connor, Terminator 2, one of the highest-grossing films of all time. A year later, he was a pop star in Japan.
3: How awesome.
0: That sentence is real. None of it is a joke.
2: We are living in the upside down, and this confirms
0: Hold On Tight was an 8-track album released exclusively in Japan October 1992. Designed to capitalize on the absolute mania surrounding Edward Furlong in the Japanese market following Terminator 2.
2: He didn't have he just went by Edward Furlong?
0: He didn't tour in Europe. He didn't release it in the U.S. He flew to Japan, sang into a microphone, and the country lost its mind. It was huge there.
2: Huh.
0: Wow.
2: Thank you, Rafe.
0: Thank you, Rafe.
1: Sorry about that.
3: Rad music video, too.
2: Speaking of rad music videos, Jack Douglas, who engineered and produced countless albums of classic rock artists, mainly of Aerosmith, Cheap Trick, and John Lennon.
0: And Edward Furlong.
2: He passed away Monday night from complications with lymphoma. He was 80. And, you know, I have this guy to thank for all the favorite Aerosmith songs that I love. Like, for instance, he worked exclusively with Aerosmith with Walk This Way, and he tells a really fantastic story about how he got the band to kind of have that inspiration.
4: There's a scene in there where the hunchback says to like five people, walk this way.
0: Yeah, so they were recording, and I guess the band...
2: They went to go see the movie
0: Young
2: Frankenstein.
0: They went to go see Young Frankenstein. Yeah. And Igor says, walk this way. Right, is that the...
2: Mm-hmm.
0: Here's a Jack Douglas telling the story. Back to this.
4: There's a scene in there where the hunchback says to like five people, walk this way, and then he walks and everybody walks like him behind them, and we died laughing. We get back to the studio, we put on the track, I start walking around like the hunchback. I turn around to Steven and I say, walk this way, and he gets behind me and he goes, walk this way, and then he starts singing, walk this way, but like the hunchback at first. Then he brought it up a couple of octaves. And then he turns around to Brad and he goes, just give me a kiss. That was it. He sat down, he wrote the whole thing.
2: That's amazing.
0: Yeah. What a cool story.
2: So Get Your Wings, Toys in the Attic, Rocks, Draw the Line, so many Aerosmith records, but also helped with like Patti Smith's Radio Ethiopia, John Lennon's Double Fantasy, which he said originally was supposed to be a solo album without Yoko. And so he did a lot of music, Slash's Snake Pit with Ain't Life Grand. So if you love any of these bands, you have this man to thank, Jack Douglas, who is now dead at the age of 80. Woody Harrelson and Matthew McConaughey are doing a show on Apple TV called Brothers, and yes, they'll acknowledge the rumor that they could be half-brothers in real life. Woody says it's coming out this fall and compares it to Curb Your Enthusiasm. He says, we play ourselves, but everything is fictionalized. Cannot wait for this. I hope it's great.
0: I still gotta watch True Detective.
2: Oh, the first season?
0: Right, that was them. Woody Harrelson.
1: Yeah, first
0: no.
2: It's the best.
0: It's great.
1: Outstanding. You can don't need I get to watch back, any after.
0: Can I get back into it? Can I, like, jump in?
2: Oh, yeah. It's its own thing.
1: They're all anthology. So.
0: And it's excellent, huh?
2: Yes.
1: First season is excellent.
2: I haven't watched it in a long... When did that come out? Like 2010? Or
0: yeah. A long time ago. I missed out on it.
3: 2014.
1: I rewatched it recently and it held up and was great.
0: Okay.
1: And enough that I'd given it enough time that I'd forgotten how good it was.
0: Because I sometimes do have a problem getting into something and it looks dated.
2: Yeah.
0: I try to rewatch The Sopranos.
2: Like I know. It's hard.
1: It's not like that.
0: And
1: Sopranos is bad.
0: The first episode is in 1999.
2: Yeah.
0: And it really looks like it's in 1999.
2: He's in the pool with the ducks. Yeah.
0: It's really dated.
3: It's weird they haven't remastered any of that yet.
0: Well, I mean, just the way everybody's dressed and
2: no
0: the way
2: phones.
0: It's shot. And
2: it's weird.
0: Very.
2: Sex and the City is the same way, but I like it. Sometimes I'm into that, and sometimes it can ruin it for me.
0: 636, True Detective Season 1, one of the finest pieces of art ever made. No cap.
2: There you go.
3: Whoa.
2: You heard it here first. A young person saying
0: it's
2: that.
0: Real good. Yeah.
2: Sports Illustrated reveal their four swimsuit cover models. I saw this yesterday in my algorithm. Hilary Duff, Tiffany Haddish, Alex Earle, and Nicole Williams English. All beautiful, and the covers hit stores tomorrow. So if you like...
0: Okay, so Tiffany Haddish, I know.
2: Yeah, Hilary Duff, you know.
0: Hilary Duff.
2: Social media star Alex Earle, and then model Nicole Williams English. All beautiful.
0: Okay.
2: Hilary Duff is like body goals for me in 2026. So Elon Musk is... really upsetting people in a number of ways. And now he's got another thing. So the new version of the Odyssey features a black Helen of Troy, played by Lupita Nyong'o. Mm-hmm. And she's an excellent actress. She's playing Helen, as well as her sister in the film as well. And so Elon Musk pretty much talked about how Christopher Nolan has lost his integrity, saying just, I guess because he has a problem with Helen of Troy being black. Is what he's saying.
0: Because, well, what because is, the in, the, Odyssey, in the Odyssey, what does it say in the Odyssey?
2: It says in the Odyssey, it talks about like her being like a fair-skinned and blonde woman. Who gives a rat's ass?
0: It's Christopher Nolan's adaptation.
2: Somebody made a comparison to, you know, like in Robin Hood. Like, yeah. Robin Hood was, whenever it was made into a cartoon for Disney, was played by a fox. Right?
0: Mm-hmm.
2: Nobody lost their mind over
0: that. He was not a fox. Listen, I'll see.
5: He was a fox.
0: I think he just,
5: I was mad when Kevin Costner wasn't a fox in Prince of Thieves.
0: Did he put it out there to be provocative?
2: Probably.
0: Probably to just get people talking or riled up. That's what I think. I'm going to say, are you looking forward to seeing the movie?
2: I am. Christopher Nolan is excellent. He's not lost anything.
0: People are nitpicking every little thing on this movie from what the soldiers are wearing to who's cast, you know, to play who. It's turning into that.
5: So is she cast in the Odyssey?
0: Yeah.
5: Oh, I thought she's Helen of separate.
0: No, she's Helen of Troy.
2: No, she's Helen of Troy in the Odyssey. And there's a ton of people in this movie.
5: Yeah, guess what? Matt Damon. I'm guessing Odysseus probably didn't look like Matt Damon.
2: Right.
0: Well, and they're talking about the accents, and the people are really picking apart this movie because I think there's such a big
2: relief.
0: There's a big hype on this thing.
5: Like, remember, what was the Matt Damon movie where he was at the Great Wall of China? That was a bigger stretch than this. Remember that movie?
0: Yeah, I'm going to see it. I'm looking forward to it.
2: July
0: 17th. The trailers look great.
5: Looks good.
2: Anyway, Elon.
0: Yeah, I think he's doing it just to be provocative.
5: Isn't John Bernthal in it too?
2: Yes.
5: When I saw the preview, it was like some people had English accents, some people didn't.
2: Rapper Travis Scott is in the movie.
0: Travis Scott's in it.
2: Elliot Page is in the movie. He's probably going to lose his mind over that.
5: It just seemed like he was like, this is just talk how you talk. They didn't try to do any like... They didn't try to place it with like an accent or a certain time period. He just is telling the story.
0: Yeah, people got a problem with that too.
5: Sure.
0: So
2: yeah. Well,
0: when does it come out?
2: July 17th.
0: July 17th.
2: Look forward to it. And finally, Disney dropped a massive preview of its 2026-2027 lineup. So the Disney upfronts were in New York City yesterday. And so here's some things to know. So the Grammy Awards are moving home. So starting February 7th in 2027, the biggest night of music is going to be airing on ABC. And I had no idea, but this is the first time the show's been on ABC since since 1972.
0: CBS for a long time.
2: Which is really cool. CMA Awards have been extended. They officially locked in through 2032, so those aren't going anywhere.
0: High five, Scott.
3: Yeah.
0: All right.
2: Love it. New dramas and star-studded series. Cry Wolf is going to come to FX. This is Olivia Colman, Brie Larson. They're teaming up for a limited series, and there was a teaser out today. It's going to be one to watch, they say. The Spot is coming to Hulu. Claire Danes and Ewan McGregor took the stage to introduce this new series. I love both of them, so can't wait to see what they do together. A 1980s LA thriller co-created by Ryan Murphy and Bret Easton Ellis is called The Shards. That will be on FX. And Count My Lies will be on Hulu, starring Lindsay Lohan and Kit Harington, Jon Snow from Game of Thrones. In horror news with this release, American Horror Story is bringing Paul Anthony Kelly, who is my new crush, who played JFK Jr. in that series that he made this year about JFK Jr. and his wife. So he's joining the cast of American Horror Story Season 13. And I guess it is going to be about the witches, which is excellent. Marvel reunions, Robert Downey Jr., Tom Hiddleston, Paul Bettany, they shared the stage. RDJ was a crowd pleaser, and they gave us the new release date for the Disney Plus series Vision Quest. So mark your calendars for that, October 14th. And Loki's new gig, Tom Hiddleston, also talked about the new National Geographic docuseries called Surviving Pompeii. And that is your crap.
0: All right, celebrity celebrating a birthday today. Country singer who sometimes likes to throw chairs off rooftops.
2: Yes.
0: Oh. Morgan Wallen.
2: Morgan Wallen.
0: He turns 33 today. The Batman and glittering Twilight vampire Edward Cullen, Robert Pattinson, turns 40 today. The frequently naked creator and star of the show Girls, Lena Dunham, turns 40. All right, who's this? The guitar player who is known for wearing a KFC bucket on his head.
2: Oh, Buckethead.
0: Buckethead turns 57. Darius Rucker. No matter how many country hits this man has, he is Hooting the Blowfish. Uh-huh. Darius Rucker is 60. Stephen Colbert, 62. Our sometimes ambassador to North Korea, Dennis Rodman, turns 65. He's won 25. He's won 25 Grammys, the most ever by a male solo artist. Who am I talking about?
5: I just saw this. Who is it?
3: Is it a...
0: He's won 25 Grammys.
3: R&B or...
0: The most ever by a male solo artist.
5: Solo artist.
0: Yeah.
2: Sam, what's...
0: He turned 76 today.
2: Oh, 76.
3: Wow.
2: No.
5: 76, you threw me off.
3: Yeah,
5: not
3: that's...
5: Not Tony Bennett.
2: Solo? Sting? No.
0: Tony Bennett's dead.
2: Yeah. 76.
3: Phil Collins.
0: Stevie Wonder.
5: Stevie Wonder,
0: come on, guys.
2: Man, we're the worst.
5: I should have saw that coming.
3: Yeah.
0: All right, this guy, he plays a tough guy in almost every movie he's in.
5: Hello, I'm the beekeeper.
0: From Pulp Fiction to Taxi Driver to Reservoir Dogs. He even played the role of Satan in Adam Sandler's Little Nicky.
2: Oh, Harvey Keitel.
0: Harvey Keitel.
2: I love Harvey Keitel.
0: Seven today. Today's porno birthday is Mindy Ray. And today's birthday girl has been in 83 fun films, including The Beat Goes On, Big Melons 4, 7, and 15, Bouncing in the USA, Camp Beaver Lake, the movie, Famous Tatas, Flash Pants, Jugs, Little Lost Virgins, The Wizard of Oz, that's A-H-H-S, The Wizard of Oz, and who can forget her role in 1985's Scott's favorite, Angels with Gooey Faces.
2: Ew. What? Scott?
3: I don't know. It's just, it really
0: Mindy Ray is 64 years old. It's born a birthday. Those are your crappy birthdays, and that was your crap on celebrities. Thank you very much. Angels with Gooey Faces. All right. We'll take a break, and we'll come back, and we're going to play the Riz Quiz. That's right, the Riz Quiz. It's simple, it's fast, and it's sudden death. So you will get, do we do 60 seconds or we get 45 seconds? How did we do it last time, Rafe? Do you remember 60 or 45 seconds?
5: I believe we did 45 seconds and answer as many as you could.
0: 45 seconds on the clock, and learn you'll be today's timekeeper.
2: Okay.
0: 45 seconds on the clock to answer as many easy trivia questions as you can. Here's the catch. The second you get one wrong, it's over. You're dead. Game over. 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If you could hold the throne, we'll have 8 contestants. If you could hold the throne, you get Point Fest tickets. 314-624-3833 or 618-398-3833. The Riz Quiz is next.
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0: All right. It is 7:56. It's Wednesday, traffic and weather. Learn coming at you.
2: 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Well, we do have some accidents now. Westbound 40, just after Big Bend, it is at a stopped traffic from Kings Highway because the two left lanes are blocked due to an accident. So avoid that area if you can. Eastbound 40 between Lindbergh and Hanley is slow. Stop and go. Northbound 55 between Bayless Avenue and Loughborough is also stop and go. Slow traffic everywhere else. Your weather today, gorgeous. 75 and sunny. A low of 50 tonight. Also gorgeous tomorrow, so be on the lookout for that. And 61 right now at 7:57.
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0: 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Happy birthday, Riz.
1: Well, I hope today's a lot better than yesterday as far as listeners go in their
2: brains.
1: How would I put it? In a nice way.
3: Mental capacities?
1: Yes, man, that's a good way of putting it. Because, ladies and gentlemen, it's time for the Riz Quiz.
4: The Rizzuto Show. Here, have some free sh.
1: Yes, the Riz Quiz. Sponsored by.
2: Oh my gosh, it is sponsored by.
1: Uh-huh.
2: You know what I was doing over here, Riz? I was getting our 45-second timer all ready to go. 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
1: Yes, of course.
3: I love my
1: windows. I love my windows. All right, so we will put 45 seconds on the clock. Each caller has 45 seconds to answer as many questions as possible. One wrong answer, and the game is over immediately. No skips. The caller must provide an answer or guess to move on to the next question. If you get stuck, the clock keeps ticking. And the person with the highest score at the end of their of this whole segment, after eight contestants, is the champion.
3: Mm-hmm.
1: It's a king of the hill thing. So the person with the most correct answers becomes the king or queen of the hill. If you can hold the throne, you get the Point Fest tickets. All right. 314-624-3833 or 618-398-3833. Let's go to Jimmy. Hello, Jimmy.
5: Hello, how are you?
1: Doing well, Jimmy. Are you ready to play the Riz Quiz?
5: I'm ready to try.
1: All right. Your time begins as soon as Rafe is done reading the question.
3: That's right, Jimmy. Remember, no skips. One wrong answer and you're done. Good luck.
1: Okay, here we go.
3: Here we go. Welcome to Riz Quiz. Jimmy, what is the center of an atom called?
5: Nucleus.
3: Which sport uses a puck?
5: Hockey.
3: What is the first letter of the Greek alphabet?
5: Alpha.
3: In The Wizard of Oz, what color is the brick road?
5: Yellow.
3: Which fruit is traditionally given to teachers?
5: Apple.
3: What country is famous for the Eiffel Tower?
5: France.
3: What is the closest star to Earth?
5: The sun.
3: What color is the eight ball in pool?
5: Black.
3: How many inches are in a foot?

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0: Hey, this is Gary Valentine, and you're listening to The Rizzuto Show. Happy birthday, Riz.
1: Tomorrow on the program, Chelsea Lynn joins us, a.k.a. Trailer Trash Abbey.
2: Nice.
1: She'll be in studio.
2: Yeah, sold-out show coming up.
1: Sold-out show tomorrow at the pageant.
3: Yeah.
1: It's a big deal. Hey, if you're coming to Point Fest on Saturday, meet and greet 1:30 to 3 o'clock right at the Point Tents. We'll be out there. Woody will be out there with Menace. Lawn tickets, $35 all in right now. So we want to see you out there Saturday. $35 for a lawn ticket. That's all in prices. Going to be a glorious day. And I'll wait. Glorious. All right, let's do some news.
4: Oh, yeah. We're going to do some news.
1: And your news being sponsored by
2: STL Windows and Doors, the installers other installers trust.
1: So we got Waymo here in St. Louis. Right now, the cars aren't completely autonomous. I know there's people behind the driver's seat.
2: Yeah.
1: Right now. We're not autonomous yet, but it's going to be soon. Well, it turns out that even high-tech self-driving cars are not immune to the classic advice, turn around and don't drown, because Waymo has officially filed a voluntary software recall for 3,791 of its autonomous vehicles after one of the empty robo-taxis got swept away by floodwaters in San Antonio.
2: Oh, no.
1: Hey. Yeah.
3: Oh,
2: they didn't program for that?
1: No. Water? Back on April 20th.
5: Shortcut.
1: During some pretty intense Texas storms, an empty Waymo vehicle encountered a flooded lane on a high-speed road. Instead of stopping, the car software got a bit confused. It slowed down, but then decided to keep going right into the deep water.
3: I like it.
1: Thankfully, nobody was inside. Oh. Nobody was hurt. But the car had to be rescued after being swept off the road. This was not an isolated brain fart for the AI either. In Austin, locals caught video of multiple Waymos stalling out in floodwaters. Block of traffic, while human drivers just cruise right past them in the next lane. So federal regulators pointed out a specific glitch in Waymo's fifth and sixth generation driving systems. On faster roads, the software doesn't always realize a flooded lane is untraversable.
2: Hmm.
1: Driving into deep water at speed is a recipe for losing control, which is why Waymo is now scrambling to fix it.
3: This is why I started my autonomous boat company, Wavemo.
2: Wavemo. Yes. Oh, that would be good.
1: I'm not investing.
2: There's out in Vegas, I kept seeing those Zooks. That's their self-driving vehicles.
1: Oh, is it the same thing?
2: Yeah, it's an Amazon company, I believe. But that was really weird.
1: It's really strange.
2: And I didn't need it, but every time I saw it, I'm like, maybe I want to go get in it for just a second.
5: Austin was nuts.
6: Austin has a ton, and it's, man, there's so many one-way streets, like off

0: Congress and stuff down there, I saw so many. It wasn't necessarily the Waymos, but I saw people drivers going the wrong way on one-way streets so often that I'm like, what are these robocars going to do?
1: Right.
0: Because there's so many of them. Just
2: well, in Austin, the first time I saw one pull into a hotel, I was like, whoa. Well,
0: even crossing, because everything's walkable in downtown Austin, we'd be crossing crosswalks, and I'm like, that Waymo was like 7 feet away from it. You know what I mean? Like it kept going. Like it didn't like slam on the brakes, which I mean, it was fine. It was a reasonable distance, right. But I'm like, it's getting close to like pedestrians.
3: Ooh. Yeah.
2: Well, since Waymo owns its entire fleet, you don't have to worry about, you know, taking a car into the shop. They've already started implementing new Band-Aid solutions. They've updated their digital maps to flag areas prone to flash flooding. They're now limiting where the cars can drive when it's pouring rain. They're still developing a permanent software patch to make sure the cars know a puddle from a pond. And the company was quick to point out they provide over 500,000 trips a week and that their safety record still beats the average human driver by a lot. And a spokesperson said the recall is a sign of how seriously they take transparency and safety. Mm-hmm. Now, we all know the fallout from the Spirit Airlines collapse was going to be messy. Mass cancellations, thousands of people out of work. But it's also creating some literal ghost towns in the aviation world. While most big airports are just dealing with empty gates, one spot in particular just saw its entire commercial schedule vanish overnight.
1: Hmm.
2: So Mid-America.
3: Yeah.
2: Mid-America here. What airline flies out of there?
3: Allegiant. Yeah. And they're a discount-ish airline.
2: So it's Allegiant. Or is it Allegiant or Breeze? Is it Allegiant?
3: Yeah, it's Allegiant.
2: Okay,
3: there.
2: It's Allegiant. Yeah. That's only one air. They fly one airline in and out of there, right?
3: Yes, what I understood.
2: So imagine Allegiant went out of business.
3: Mm-hmm. Yeah.
2: Okay, so Spirit had an airport that just had Spirit planes. Arnold Palmer Regional Airport, just outside of Pittsburgh, is currently sitting in a pretty bizarre spot. It was the only airport in the entire country that relied exclusively on Spirit for its commercial flights. Mm-hmm. Now that the airline is folded, it has zero commercial planes landing or taking off at this airport. It's especially tough time because the airport was right in the middle of a $22 million expansion.
0: Oh, man.
2: Set to open this July. Now, instead of a grand opening, the staff is looking at potential layoffs. The local airport authority said it feels like losing family members because everyone there works so hard to make that small hub thrive. It's Latrobe, Pennsylvania. We're Rolling Rock.
1: Oh.
0: Good news for them. I don't know if it's going to move forward. Did you see this too?
3: I think you're
0: the Savannah Bananas.
3: Oh no, I didn't see that.
0: The owner of the Savannah Bananas was like, "So there's a
3: perfect
0: airline
3: colors.
0: For sale, and maybe people would like to fly in fun class instead of first class." And he kind of hinted around like
2: he's going to buy the planes
0: and like kind of take the spirit of the Savannah Bananas onto airline.
3: I mean, think
0: like
3: about it. They're already bananas.
0: Flights, like flights where the crew's entertaining.
1: The pilot's upside down. Yay. Yeah. What?
0: Yeah. Like having the instead of flying sucking, having it be like a fun experience.
3: I like
2: I don't
3: this.
2: Need fun.
1: Yeah. Just get me there and don't
3: I'm in.
2: I don't need
1: talk
2: any cutesy fun.
0: I agree with you, but it would be the opposite of what Spirit was.
3: Yeah. This is a great idea.
0: Also, I assumed that you'd open a Spirit Halloween store on the planes. I mean, they're practically right.
3: Exactly. Right. Yeah.
1: That would be funny.
0: But maybe they'll save, maybe the Savannah Bananas can save this little airport in Pennsylvania.
2: Atlantic City International is also leaning heavily on Spirit, so about 75% of their flights were yellow planes. The difference, since Atlantic City is a major destination, they were able to pivot quickly to Breeze Airlines or Breeze Airwaves. They actually swooped in this past Wednesday to start filling the gap, and they expect to be back to full strength by December. But it feels bleak, but there might be a silver lining. Travelers are always going to want the cheapest seat possible, and other airlines are already circling the territory Spirit left behind. Breeze Airways, started by the guy who founded JetBlue, seems to be the main player stepping up with this stuff.
0: Hmm.
2: They were built specifically to fly into these underserved, smaller markets.
3: That's
2: just
3: great.
2: This week, they announced 11 new routes, four of which are direct replacements for old Spirit flight, so.
1: All right.
0: Spirit only had, I was kind of curious how big they were, 172 total aircraft in the fleet. So that's not huge. That's a lot. It's a lot of planes.
2: It's a lot of planes.
0: It's not a crazy amount, though. I thought it was going to be like 1,000 planes or something like that got grounded.
2: Got grounded.
0: So this one airport was solely
2: Spirit.
0: I wonder how many planes were flying out of there.
2: I mean,
0: they're flying 170 nationwide.
2: I've been to La Trobe. It's a very small little place.
0: Okay.
2: It's right outside. It's almost like, you know,
0: I mean, a $22 million renovation is not small chump change.
2: It's right outside of Pittsburgh.
3: It's like mid-America, right?
2: It's mid-America to St. Louis.
3: Yeah.
2: We all don't have Venmo, do we?
1: Definitely
2: Lauren is not a Venmo girl.
1: I'm a PayPal girl.
2: So you got Venmo,
3: okay,
2: right?
3: I got Venmo.
2: Venmo.
3: I do. Glad you brought it up.
0: PayPal owns Venmo, by the way.
3: Yeah, King's got rules.
1: Well, that's fine. Listen, the Venmo is the beeper of the 90s that my mother would not let me have because only drug dealers have them. I feel like if you got Venmo, you're getting drug money.
2: What?
3: So far, all the money I've gotten from is zero.
1: I'm old now.
2: That doesn't make any sense. The Cash App.
4: I'll write you a check.
1: I will write you a check
4: for this marijuana.
2: Okay, the weird thing about Venmo, which I always thought was it
0: public transaction.
2: Public transaction. It defaults to public transactions.
0: Yeah.
2: So we've all had that moment where we opened Venmo and realized we could see exactly who our neighbor is paying for rent.
1: That's weird.
2: Or what our old high school friends had for dinner. Well, Venmo is finally leaning into the idea. Maybe, just maybe, our financial lives don't need to be a public broadcast. So the app is getting a big makeover to position itself as the next gen way to move money. And the biggest win for users is a long overdue privacy boost. Now, the biggest change happening right at the start, for years, Venmo's default setting was public. Meaning, unless you went deep into the settings to change it, the whole world could see your transactions.
3: It wasn't that tough.
0: Yeah.
1: Like, what do you mean? Like
3: mine's
1: you could
3: on
1: see,
3: private.
1: Like, if I sent my girlfriend money for tickets, like,
2: yeah,
1: you would
2: be
1: able
2: be public,
1: to see.
2: Yeah.
0: They tried
2: yeah.
0: to make it a social media thing where it was, like, kind of giving people FOMO of, like, oh, Learn paid King Scott $5 for ice cream. They must have went out for ice cream. Why didn't I get to go? Guy, wouldn't you get me a guy?
3: Right. But it was also fun because you
0: It's like, didn't really, I mean, people, it's also just like a fun, you can put whatever you want. When
3: yeah,
0: you
3: so
0: people.
3: It was really fun with that.
0: It became like a fun way to
2: right,
0: be,
2: like, you know,
1: you could do
2: sex.
1: That
0: most people,
1: PayPal,
0: if
1: though.
0: It said sex or drugs, it was most definitely ice cream and pizza. If it says ice cream or pizza
3: it's
0: at 3 o'clock in the morning,
2: it's
0: definitely sex and drugs.
3: Yeah, because I paid rent a couple times that way, and it would always be, you know, like a great time last night or tickle party or something
2: yeah,
3: like that.
1: Tickle
2: yeah.
1: party.
3: Yeah, so that way.
2: So good. With the new redesign, the app will now default to friends only for new users. If you want to go to full stealth mode, you can still toggle it to just me, which is probably the move if you don't want your friend group analyzing your spending habits. It's a smart pivot for an app that's dealt with some awkward privacy blunders in the past. Remember when news outlets were able to find President Biden's entire friend list just by poking around the app? So it's not just about hiding your coffee addiction. The actual interface is getting a facelift, too. The new feed is designed to be more action-oriented. You'll see new quick tap buttons like pay again or say thanks or give a shout out. And the rollout starts this week.
1: Should I get it? I feel like I'm too late and there should
2: no.
1: be something new that I'm.
0: You should get it.
3: Yeah, it's
1: I fine. Should.
0: I think it's the most popular friend-to-friend payment app.
1: Oh,
2: yeah.
1: No.
2: Yeah, if we do stuff for everybody's
0: PayPal
2: birthdays,
0: is
2: I'm like, you don't have Venmo and it's a pain in the ass.
3: Yeah, because no one really has Cash App that I.
1: Some I don't want do. Cash App.
0: PayPal is definitely the beeper in a cell phone world. Venmo
1: I know.
0: Is the cell phone.
2: Venmo is
1: it's
2: the cell
1: perfect,
2: phone.
1: It's perfect, though. It's great.
0: You have to log
1: and
0: on
1: you all
0: laptop.
1: Had PayPal. What happened? You gave it up?
2: I have PayPal.
0: It just wasn't very convenient to use.
2: Nobody says PayPal me.
3: Yeah,
2: it's Venmo me.
0: Venmo was killing PayPal so much that PayPal bought them.
3: Yeah, and PayPal seems so scammy.
1: Do I have to shut down my PayPal?
2: No.
1: How does this work?
2: Just get Venmo. Just download both. The app and do the thing.
3: Yeah, it's
0: very
3: easy.
0: Easy.
3: Very, very easy.
0: We're going to get you, dude. You're going Venmo, and we're going to deposit
3: hey,
0: the check digitally. This,
1: we are.
0: This
1: I actually
0: month.
1: Have one in my... I
0: Let's
1: have one that
0: it.
1: We are doing today.
2: All right.
0: Today.
2: Let's do sports. The Rizzuto Show. Sports. All right. Sports sponsored by...
1: It's sponsored by your Battle Hawks. Ka-ka!
0: Yeah.
1: Rock the Battle Dome in May. Tickets at UFLBattleHawks.com.
2: Breaking hockey news. The general manager of the Toronto Maple Leafs announced the club has parted ways with head coach Craig Berube, former Blues head coach.
1: Where is he going?
2: Right now to the unemployment office. We start out west after a heartbreaking collapse against the Padres on Sunday. Your St. Louis Cardinals showed some serious short-term memory last night. They opened their series against the Athletics with a 6-4 victory at Sutter Health Park. The Cardinals' offense came out aggressive, jumping to a 4-0 lead in the first inning. J.J. Weatherholt,
3: yep,
2: the
1: my
2: rookie,
1: guy.
2: Continues to be the spark plug walked and scored in the first, then launched a massive two-run home run in the sixth to give the bullpen some breathing room. Andre Pallante, he earned the win, pitching five solid innings and officially crossing his 500th career inning milestone. Riley O'Brien was the big story after blowing the lead Sunday. He stepped back onto the mound in the ninth, slammed the door for his 12th save. He is now the solo leader for the most saves in all of Major
3: League Baseball. That's my boy.
2: Baseball. If you've been walking around the, you know, past the stadium down downtown Bush lately and wondering why it looks like a giant construction zone, there's a good reason. For only the third time since the new Bush Stadium opened, the team is replacing the entire grass field during the season. Crews are currently rolling out rolls of Tacoma Bermuda grass. That's right. Why Tacoma?
1: Durable.
2: Most grass struggles in the Midwest because our summers are brutally hot and our winters are freezing. Or is it Tahoma? Tahoma Bermuda grass. Tahoma Bermuda grass is specialized super grass grown in North Carolina that is bred specifically to handle those extreme temperature swings. It's tough, it's green, and it should be ready for the Cards to host Kansas City later this week. Some good news out of Columbia regarding star running back Ahmad Hardy. After the terrifying news of him being shot in the leg over the weekend in Mississippi, he has officially been released from the hospital. He is returning to the Mizzou campus to begin his recovery. While he's out of the hospital, status for the 2026 season, which starts in about 3.5 months, is still a giant question mark. He broke the school record with over 1,600 rushing yards last year, so he's a massive part of the offense. But the team is emphasizing that his health is and healing is you know the first thing. Just good news he's had.
1: Yeah, that is really good news.
2: In somber morning, somber news for the basketball world, Jason Collins, the NBA's first openly gay player, has passed away at the age of 47 after a battle with brain cancer.
1: Oh, my God.
2: He was fighting glioblastoma, which is an extremely aggressive and fast-growing type of brain tumor. He even traveled to Singapore for experimental treatments this winter, but the cancer returned too quickly. Jason Collins played 13 seasons in the NBA, but his biggest impact came in 2013 when he came out of the closet publicly. And Brandon Clark, in a shocking development, Memphis Grizzlies forward Brandon Clark has died at the age of 29. He was found dead in a home in Los Angeles while the investigation is ongoing. Early reports suggest a possible drug overdose.
1: Wow.
2: Just quickly in the NHL and NBA playoffs, in the NHL, the Vegas Golden Knights took a 3-2 series lead over the Anaheim Ducks after an overtime thriller. The Buffalo Sabres tied their series with Montreal at 2-2. And in the NBA, the San Antonio Spurs took a 3-2 lead over the Timberwolves. All right, that's your sports. One final break. We'll come back. We'll wrap her up.
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0: All right, that's it for us. 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
0: Okay. Scott, what else?
1: Well, I will see you guys at Point Fest Saturday. Also tonight, the local sheet metal workers tent. Yes. From 3:30 to 5:30. Then also tonight, I'll be on Clamis to Rescue at 8 p.m. on the YouTubes.
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0: All right, we leave you with a selection from our Teamers Member of the Day, brought to you by Hotshot Sports Bar and Grill. From St. Peter's, Mandy Brown is our Teamers Member of the Day. And Mandy wants to hear this song. Here it is. Have a great rest of your day. We'll see you tomorrow. Bye.
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So we have a friend here at the station, and his name is Bon, and we've worked with him for forever. He's been in St. Louis bands, and now Bon is working as a guitar tech for a bunch of bands, including Jerry Horton and the Papa Roach Camp. And Bon just absolutely raves, and I mean raves, about how great of people the Papa Roach folks are. And I love hearing that, man. We got that idea anyway. They've always been really great to work with, but... You know, when you get one of your friends working on the inside, that's when you really know.

0: It's here. It's finally time for Point Fest. Don't miss Stain. Now that we're here. Blue October. Mammoth. 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

real quick, and then I have a real short email to read. First of all, who was the dumbass that threw the phone at Ollie from Bring Me the Horizon the other night? If you don't know, you gave him a mild concussion, you friggin' idiot. I hope that you did not get your phone back. And what in the world is going on with concert behavior in 2026? Are you kidding me? I wish he would have taken that phone and thrown it right back at you, even though then you would have sued him. We're throwing phones? Well, stop it. Just stop it. All right, let's move on. Let's go to the email. That'll calm me down a little bit. David just messaged in. Hey, Donnie, any chance we could hear the new Breaking Benjamin song? My response to you is absolutely. You got to give me another couple minutes, though, because I haven't gotten it into our system. Give me a few, and I'll have some new Breaking Benjamin music for you.

It just kind of looking back, it seems as though, so Breaking Benjamin went about, let's see, between 2009 and 2015. So they went about 6 years between Dear Agony and Dark Before Dawn. Then they released Dark Before Dawn in 2015, and then they had a new album back out in 2018. So the reason that I even bring this up in the first place is because seemingly sometimes it takes Breaking Benjamin a while to finish a full-length record, and I think that's what we've got going on here. Now, I don't have details on a new Breaking Benjamin full-length, but I do have a brand new Breaking Benjamin song to play for you. It's called Something Wicked, and again, we don't have an idea yet as to when the album that this track is going to be from will be out, but you at least have a new song from Ben and Breaking Ben. Again, this one called Something Wicked. It is new music on 105.7 The Point. Hope you enjoy, St. Louis.

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And the show is brought to you by Sheet Metal Workers Local 36. If you want a pair of lawn tickets to the show on Saturday, be calling number 16 right now. 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

real life, I do deal with OCD. A manageable level of OCD, but I do see it pop up from time to time in things in my life, including the fact that I'm absolutely completely obsessed with finding out who the new Pearl Jam drummer is going to be. So they announce their first show since Matt Cameron left the band, the Ohana Festival, which is, you know, Eddie Vedder's thing in Hawaii. But what we still don't know is who is going to be behind the kit for Pearl Jam for that show. I mean, and I wonder, is it going to be a younger person that is a little more conditioned to play the long shows that that they played? Or is it going to be somebody from Pearl Jam's past? Will it be like Dave Ambrosese or Dave Crewson or maybe even Jack Irons? I don't know. I just want to know so bad. From Pearl Jam to Fall Out Boy.

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This has nothing to do with that fantastic Young the Giant song that you just heard from their album Victory Garden, which was just released this past Friday. This has nothing to do with that. I don't know why, but over the course of the last like 15 minutes, I started daydreaming about Jack in the Box tacos. And now I am consumed with the thought of shoving my face into multiple Jack in the Box tacos. I might have to do that after work. I just had a salad, but that isn't cutting it.

Man, what a Wednesday. We talked about ball maxing and how weird that is. I shared a story of my heroism and saving my cats from a massive snake in my yard. Chris Kerber called in, and we had some deep opinions about Car Ranch. And an 8-year-old boy named Thatcher is going to kick the living crap out of Scott Rizzuto at our night at the Rizzlies coming up in June. So get your tickets now. Tomorrow, friend of the show, Trailer Trash Tammy stops by, also known as Chelsea Lynn. And so don't miss that. 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You can rewatch the entire show if you missed anything. Back to you.

yesterday I was talking about how Alt-101s lately have been either feast or famine, where there's a bunch going on or there's virtually nothing going on. Well, today's one of those days where there's virtually nothing going on. We have one rock star birthday. We have one album celebrating its anniversary. And I'm going to give away some Point Fest tickets. Yesterday, we had six albums celebrating anniversaries. Today, we have one. Like I said, feast or famine. So, Alt-101 is coming up just after 12 noon. And again, your chance to win some Point Fest tickets in there as well. Metallica on 105.7 The Point.

0: Okay. If you're going to Point Fest this Saturday, you can grab a photo with the dirt cheap chicken on Saturday afternoon from 3:30 to 5 at the Point Tent inside Hollywood Casino Amphitheater. 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

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This is Alt 10.

man, hearing old Red Hot Chili Pepper songs makes me remember how much I used to like them. Now, today is the birthday of the originator of that song, Higher Ground. Because that's not a Chili Pepper song. That's a cover. And the OG was written by an absolute OG in Stevie Wonder. Today is the day that Stevie Wonder was born, back in 1950 in Saginaw, Michigan. Now listen, I grew up in a house with a lot of different kinds of music, and Stevie Wonder was one of those voices that you would hear and you would either love that love song or absolutely want to dance to whatever it was that, you know, that he was putting out. I'm just a huge, huge Stevie Wonder fan. Happy birthday, Mr. Wonder. And that is one of my very favorite covers as well. The Chili Peppers doing Stevie's Higher Ground. An album celebrating a birthday today. The album Year of the Spider from the band Cold. It was released on this date back in 2003. So in Alt 101, we've got Cold. We've got Stupid Girl. Your chance to win some Point Fest tickets coming next.

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When I turn around, I and of course, we will see both bands at Point Fest on Saturday, along with Stained and Mammoth and Sleep Theory, From Ashes to New, Magnolia Park, and Return to Dust. 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

on Saturday at Point Fest, you've got the opportunity to meet the members of the Riz Show and a couple of folks from the Woody Show. Woody and Menace will be in town. And then you can meet Riz, Moon, King Scott, Learn, and Rafe. 1:30 to 3 for that listener meet and greet. So if you're coming out to Point Fest on Saturday, everybody would love to see you. Stop by and say hello between 1:30 and 3. We're going to get to new music from Joyce Manor after Rob Zombie on 105.7 The Point.

We have got a really busy 1 o'clock hour. First of all, it's another great night for sports on TV. And we will talk about that when we do our Point Sports Report. And also, I will have some Point Fest tickets for you early in that 1 o'clock hour as well. Just to give you a little hint, when you hear Mammoth, you'll know I'll be giving away tickets after that particular song. So we've got your chance to win Point Fest tickets. We've got sports and a bunch of music coming in that 1 o'clock hour. Now, our friends from Story of the Year.

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Mammoth, and we'll see him on Saturday along with Stained in Blue October, Highly Suspect Sleep Theory, From Ashes to New, Magnolia Park, and Return to Dust. 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

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NHL playoffs tonight. The Avalanche trying to close out the Wild with a win tonight. 7 o'clock on TNT for game number 5 between the Wild and Avalanche. Over in the NBA. One game on the slate tonight. You've got the Cavaliers and Pistons. They're tipping off at 7 o'clock on ESPN with that series tied at 2 games apiece. So again, if you're not going anywhere tonight looking for sports on TV, you

What a great song. A song written about Jerry Cantrell's dad, who was in Vietnam, and the absolutely haunting vocals. That song is just brilliant. Alice in Chains on 105.7 The Point. I'm out of here. Woody's show is coming your way next. 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Keep in mind, you'll be able to meet the Riz Show and the Woody Show on Saturday afternoon from 1:30 to 3:30. 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St. Louis, I hope you have a tremendous rest of your Wednesday. I got to go to Trader Joe's and get some groceries.

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3: 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It is Wednesday. 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
3: It is 105.7 The Point. My name is Woody. That is Greg Gort.
5: Hi, Woody.
3: We got Menace.
6: What is up? 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
3: We got Gina Grant.
7: Hello.
3: Today on the show, more Point Fest tickets. We'll be giving those away. $35 all-in ticket for the lawn tickets now. We made a little adjustment. So that's like with all the stuff, all the taxes, the fees, that kind of $35.
5: Yeah, I like that. 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
3: But you can get a 100% discount winning Point Fest tickets this afternoon. In fact, we got your first chance to do that with us next hour. 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
4: Yeah.
3: Also, the exciting conclusion for Judge My Baby.
5: Yeah.
3: This is the listener that sent us pictures of their kid, wants to know if they really should be showing these pictures of the kid around.
5: Yeah, what do you think?
3: Yeah, what if you got an ugly baby and you just don't know it because it's your own brand? Yeah.
6: So busted.
5: Blinded by it.
3: Right, exactly. So, yeah, you're nose blind.
5: You're nose blind to your baby.
3: To your own kid. Yeah, so Judge My Baby. 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And we'll get to your feedback coming up a little bit later on this afternoon. Phones, they're open. 877-44-WOODY. 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
7: Yep. Mm-hmm.
3: We got an email. Somebody sent us their pictures of their kid. We posted it on our Instagram. You could see that for yourself. We do have a Judge My Baby posted, looking for your feedback. Judge this baby on a baby scale of 1 to 10.
6: Yep.
3: 1 meaning fugly, 10 meaning super kids.
7: Yeah.
3: And our listener is just trying to get an idea of, is she tripping? Because she thinks this kid is cute.
5: No, I mean,
3: that she's normally very, what did she say? I get it.
5: Like realistic.
3: And
5: about
3: honest
5: it.
3: To God, I would be the first to say that mine wasn't cute if I genuinely thought he wasn't. I just want to know what you guys think. So
5: yeah,
3: you could do that. Anyway, that's on our Instagram, at The Woody Show. Mm-hmm. Yeah, baby names. So these are old people names that are making a comeback.
7: Oh, so trendy.
5: Yeah, that old-timey
7: stuff. So trendy right now.
3: Yeah, because the Social Security Administration, they come out with the data every year on baby names.
7: Mm-hmm.
3: For boys, Maverick is now more popular than Thomas.
5: Maverick?
7: What?
3: Yep. Messiah is more popular than Patrick.
7: What?
3: The fastest rising names for boys are Truce and Halo.
7: I'm
5: what?
7: Sure.
5: Oh, my God.
3: Halo gets his ass kicked
5: a lot. That is so dumb.
7: Like you, I thought you were going to say like Henry or Max.
5: Yeah, like old time. Yeah, I would think like
3: I'm getting to that. These are the more these are the trendy ones right now.
6: These are stupid. Trends.
3: Yeah, we're leading into
6: these are dumb right. people who shouldn't be breeding.
5: Right. At least it's not Jaden, Caden, Braden, Dayton.
7: Yeah, Jalen.
3: Donald continues to plummet in popularity. Yeah. A lot of that's political. That's all the way down to number 672 for girls. Genesis is now more popular than Sophie.
7: Wow.
3: Nova is more popular than Grace.
5: That's kind of cool.
3: The fastest rising names for girls are Iceland and Honey.
7: Stop it.
3: Sarah is the third most popular name 30 years ago, and now it's down to number 93. But these are some old-timey names that are making a comeback. Archie.
6: Archie.
7: That's kind of cute.
5: No, it's not.
7: Like
5: no.
7: Archie Manning?
5: No.
3: Arthur.
7: No.
5: No.
3: August.
5: Oh, I love that name.
3: Benny. Bennett. Benedict. Yeah. Calvin. Clark. Charlie, Conrad.
5: Oh, wow.
7: That's so ow.
3: Conrad sounds very ow.
5: That's ow, and it's upscale, though.
3: Yes. Dean, Douglas, Everett. See, Everett sounds more like one of those like kind of
7: Braden J.
3: sissy metrosexual ones.
5: That was Everett's my college roommate, Everett.
6: That's a gay British name.
3: Foster, Franklin, Grant, Graham, Harlan, Hugo, Leland, Leonard, Mac. When's the last time you met a guy named Mac?
7: That's his real name.
3: That sounds like old-timy diner waitress. Yeah. Hey, Mac.
7: That's
3: what
7: a
3: can
7: nickname.
3: I get you?
7: No. What's up, Mac?
3: Yeah.
5: If I had a kid, his name is on that list.
7: Really?
5: Grant. That is my favorite name.
7: That's a cute name.
3: Grant is a preppy, douchey white boy name.
5: I love it.
7: There you go.
3: Grant. Yeah. I'm saying like,
5: I would hope my son is preppy and douchey.
3: I'm saying if we're talking about name associated, we talk about, you
4: Grant.
3: Know.
4: Yeah.
5: Yeah. Yeah. It's a little snobby.
3: Mm-hmm. All right. Malcolm. What's the first thing that comes to mind, Greg?
5: Malcolm Jamal Warner.
4: Malcolm in the Middle.
3: Malcolm in the Middle.
7: Malcolm X.
3: Yeah, but not necessarily a person, but like, okay, so I said like white, preppy, douchey.
5: Oh.
7: Malcolm's nerdy.
3: Nerdy?
7: Yeah.
5: Nerdy?
7: Very nerdy.
4: Yeah.
5: Black guy?
3: I know a Malcolm who's a black dude, I immediately think black dude.
7: Is he nerdy?
4: Really?
3: He is kind of nerdy. He's into like anime stuff.
7: Yeah, he sure is.
3: Yeah. Marshall, Stanley, Sonny. Simon, Tommy, Toby, Teddy, Roland, Russell.
7: I could see
8: I like
7: those.
8: Teddy. I like the Theodore.
3: Raphael, Walter. Walter's an old ass name.
5: Oh,
8: yeah.
5: Heck
8: yeah.
5: Gotta be 90 to be Walter.
7: Baby Walt.
8: Like Walt Disney. Walt, hell yeah.
3: Wallace and then Winston.
7: No, these are all like dog names. Winston, Wallace.
5: Old prime minister.
6: Yeah. These are all British names, yeah.
3: Yeah.
4: British.
6: That's right.
3: Okay. Some of the other ones for women. Verna.
7: Excuse Verna. Me?
3: Verna.
5: Oh.
3: Doris.
7: Oh.
3: See now. That sounds crazy.
4: I don't know why I know this name, but Doris Day, who is that?
7: Yeah, she's an actress in the 50s.
3: Actress. Wow.
7: Doris Roberts.
3: Yeah. But the thing is, guys, you gotta really stop and think.
7: This is
3: before you give that kid that name they're stuck with until they can at least get older to, you know, fix it.
5: Well, you said you like Teddy, Sammy.
8: Yeah.
5: I think anything with it, like Billy, you know, Timmy.
8: Yeah.
5: Once you surpass five, you gotta drop the Y.
8: I don't think so. Benny that list? Yeah.
5: No.
7: Benny is a little kid.
8: Like Benny Blanco.
5: Like but Ben even, is a cool name.
3: But even me,
5: Benny, awful.
3: Ben, to me, is always a five-year-old boy.
5: Really?
3: Yeah, Ben just seems like a little kid name.
7: What about Uncle Ben?
4: Yeah, thank you.
3: That's right.
4: How about Big Ben?
6: Thank you.
3: No, I'm gonna say like Ben.
7: Yeah,
6: Ben and Jerry's.
7: In our day, we did grow up with a lot of little Bens.
3: Yeah, but if you name your kid Halo and he comes home from school with a black eye, like you did
7: he's going to have a halo around his orbital socket.
3: Yeah, like you set that poor kid up for that.
7: Yeah.
6: Jackass.
3: It takes time. Don't rush into it. The kid is not going to be psyched to have a unique name.
7: Yeah.
5: The other name that doesn't age beyond the age of five is Justin. That is
3: it's true.
5: That's another one.
7: Try just putting the word grandpa in front of any of these names.
3: Yeah, you know the one that my wife liked a lot, and she wanted to name our son this? Lucas.
5: Yeah. I love that.
8: That's a great name.
7: Also nerdy. No,
3: Lucas, Mucus, Pucus.
7: Yeah.
4: Dukus.
8: You should go by Luke. It's like a Star Wars name.
3: No.
8: Thank you.
3: Yeah.
8: Lucas Films.
7: We had a Luke in our class, and he got teased mercilessly.
3: Yeah.
5: Really?
3: I had to shut that down. I had to shut that down immediately.
5: I love that name.
8: I love it, too. Cool Hand Luke.
3: 877-44. 877-44 Woody. 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Again, check out while you can before we close it all out. The Judge My Baby. 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If you haven't, we're getting more emails from parents. Before you go around showing these photos to everybody, make sure you're showing pictures of a decent looking kid.
4: Yeah.
3: You know, like not some awkward looking, you know, monster baby.
7: Please.
3: Yeah. 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
17: 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Happy Wednesday, St. Louis. It's another sunny day out there with a high of 73 and a low of 56, but those winds are even higher than the past 2 days, getting up to 24 miles per hour.
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1: Hey. 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
0: So Point Fest is coming up on Saturday. 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
0: 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Myself, Rizzuto, everybody from the Rizzuto Show, Menace. 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It's Shinedown. This is Safe and Sound. It is The Point.

0: And we'll start with Menace.
1: Hey, what's
0: Menace,
1: up?
0: What you got for us?
1: Well, the roast of Kevin Hart happened, and on social media, I don't know if you've been seeing this, but there's a breakdown of all the watches that were being worn.
2: Oh, God.
3: I didn't see that.
2: I did notice. I saw Shane Gillis had this sparkly little watch. I was like, dude, what are you doing?
1: Yeah, he wore it on his right hand. Yeah, he had a Rolex on. I think it was like 18,000, but I have the breakdown of some of the watches if you want to hear it. Now,
0: $18,000 is cheap for a Rolex.
1: Yeah, he had an entry level Rolex, but Pete Davidson.
0: Loser. I know, he's so embarrassed.
4: That's a nice baby step.
1: He had a gold Rolex on. It's called the Day Date and had a blue face, and it was worth $35,000. Draymond Green was there. He had also a Rolex Day Date with a green face that was $85,000. Now, our friend Bert Kreischer.
2: Mm-hmm. Was he there?
1: He was there.
4: What?
1: You didn't see him? They kept on cutting to him.
2: Not on the day.
1: Yeah. So Bert Kreischer, he was wearing a Rolex Cosmograph Daytona, and they say that was worth $150,000.
0: Damn! Yeah, well, that's the one that I want. In fact, I have a picture here, the one that I want.
1: Mm-hmm.
4: Let's see it.
0: It's cool.
4: Oh, that's pretty.
0: Yeah.
1: Oh, yeah. Cool.
0: Nice. It's Rolex to me is kind of like an old dude brand.
1: Mm-hmm.
5: Yeah, right.
0: Yeah, like
4: it's a classic.
0: Yeah, it's not my favorite. It's not my favorite watch, but this particular one, this Cosmograph Daytona, is pretty cool. It's like a white panda dial, black ceramic bezel on it. It's pretty cool.
1: Birds looked really cool.
0: Yeah, I don't know if that's the right price on it because I looked to see how much that was going to be because the original price on that was about $17,000. Mm. Uh-huh. And on the resale market, it goes anywhere from like, say, $25,000 to $40,000.
4: Okay. So that's okay.
0: For a watch.
1: Yeah, I don't know.
4: That's what I don't get.
5: I would never.
4: Like, you know how you guys say that, like, you don't really notice women wearing, you know, makeup or jewelry or stuff? I don't notice watches. I would never have noticed. But it's something that guys notice on each other, right?
0: Yeah, like, I like watches, but I get watches because, like, I like it. It has nothing to do with anything else.
1: I would know, like, a couple different brands, but not, like,
0: my favorite brand is Hublot.
1: Hublot.
0: Yeah.
2: Hublot.
0: Yeah, it looks like Hublot.
4: Oh, yeah. You know? Okay, now I know which one it is.
0: Yeah, right.
1: Yeah.
0: I just like their look.
4: Okay.
1: If I was going to go Rolex, I would probably go Yachtmaster. I like that. And without a
0: classic.
1: Without a metal band, though. I like the non-metal band.
2: I finally finished.
1: I think it was a little cool.
2: Oh, sorry. I finally finished the Kevin Hart roast, and I have a joke that it was not told.
1: Oh,
2: but
1: really?
2: I heard this earlier in the week.
1: Okay.
2: Here it is. Shane Gillis made a reference to this joke. So he was talking about, he says, cancel culture's over. You know, I'm back even though I was fired from SNL, because Shane Gillis was fired from SNL. Mm. And Cheryl Underwood's there. She's a large African-American lady. He says, look, Cheryl's canceled off that syrup bottle and she's back.
1: Getting.
2: And he made like, we had a joke about Aunt Jemima we didn't put in there.
1: Yeah.
2: And he said, and Cheryl's husband, who we joked about earlier for killing himself, he was on that Cream of Wheat box, but he's back. Geez, indeed.
0: Wow. I've seen so many of the clips from the Kevin Hart roast. I feel like I don't even need to watch it now.
1: Yeah, you probably don't.
5: It's so long.
2: Because a lot of the, no offense, a lot of the athletes are just, they don't know how to even tell jokes that other people write for them.
0: Yeah.
2: It's a lot of like patting themselves on the back or like, I didn't write this.
4: Well, and like Lizzo, and this is, I guess, the way you have to do it when you're not a comedian. Like, she's laughing along with the jokes, which means that she definitely didn't write it.
2: I don't need to hear that she didn't write it. I know that. It just ruins the whole setup.
0: Yeah. Like, Draymond Green got creamed, though. That was pretty funny.
2: Yeah. Because he sucks.
1: Yeah. Just real quick to wrap it up. Now you're going to have to help me, Greg. What's the name of this brand again? I asked you beforehand.
5: Patek Philippe,
1: I believe. Yeah, Patek Philippe.
5: Is that right?
1: Yeah, Jimmy O. Yang, he had one that was $80,000. And then Kevin Hart, he was wearing that brand as well. And his was $100,000. Now, Kevin Hart's personal trainer also had a gold one on that was worth $200,000.
4: Was he borrowing it from Kevin?
1: I don't know if he was borrowing from Kevin or he just had one. But the one watch that was worth the most money was worn by The Rock, and that's by Jacob the Jeweler. It was called the Caviar Watch, and that's goes anywhere from $900,000 to $1 million.
5: Dear God.
4: On a watch.
1: Yeah.
0: Damn.
2: If I ever get up to that level, guys, I promise you I'll never wear one of those.
5: Agreed.
1: Yeah.
2: I'll never gift one of those.
5: No.
1: Yeah.
2: I mean, that was
1: the watch to have like in the late 90s, early 2000s.
0: It's one thing to have something like that, but then you go out and wear it.
4: Well, yeah, what else are you going to do?
0: Yeah.
5: But next time you say
0: it's
5: Woody.
0: It's an asset, though.
4: Yeah.
5: Next time.
2: It is, lock it away. No, it's a, it is, if it, would Dave Ramsey call it an asset? Or would he call it a depreciating asset?
0: I think it depends on what it is. A lot of these things, like, you know, are worth more now than when you bought
2: a lot
0: them.
2: Of these things, but
1: if it's a classic brand, I would say yeah. But if it's like a hot brand of the moment, that might be a bad
0: yeah. Right. True.
2: If it's a guaranteed moneymaker, then Warren Buffett would just buy watches all day because they're guaranteed to make money.
5: Right,
2: but they're not.
5: And next time you say to me, Woody, you could just wear a belt. It doesn't have to be a Gucci belt. I could say you could just wear a Guess watch,
4: a Timex.
5: Doesn't have to be a whichever
1: Cosmograph,
5: Yachtmaster,
1: Daytona,
5: or whatever.
0: Right,
1: that's
0: right.
1: Mine.
4: You
1: I
4: can
1: want
4: wear
1: the
4: a
1: Swatch.
0: Yeah, but I mean, you can.
5: I mean, you could wear a Casio.
0: Yeah, like how much are those Gucci belts? Just as an example,
1: 600. Entry level 600.
0: Now, once you've worn that, mm-hmm. like, what can you turn around and sell that Gucci belt for?
1: Probably $350.
5: You keep it for life.
4: You wouldn't dare sell it.
2: It's a heritage piece.
5: Yeah.
4: Yeah. It's a legacy piece.
2: Goes to your grandchildren.
0: Yeah, is that like something that you hand down to? Like, because that's more like the watch thing is you have them and then they kind of go with the next generation type of thing.
5: I would hope.
1: Yeah, but it has to be really old Gucci to hand it down. Like, something that's classic always
5: like
1: is
5: those old
1: Chanel.
5: Louis Vuitton trunks or something like that.
1: Chanel or old Louis Vuitton.
0: Watches I get. Gucci and stuff like that, I just don't get. Greg Gorey, what you got?
5: Well, talking about all this gay stuff, so there's a lot of a lot of theories on what makes somebody gay, like prenatal hormones or maybe genetic predisposition, absent father
4: musicals
5: figure,
4: in the womb.
5: The old, you're just born that way.
0: Right. What Gina's doing to her stepson.
4: Sure. Getting,
5: stuff like that.
2: Conversion therapy.
5: Well, now we have another theory.
0: Purse dogs and musicals.
2: Yep.
5: It comes from the actress Sally Field.
4: Oh, okay.
5: And her theory is that her kid Sam, her son Sam, is gay because of a movie she did, Steel Magnolias.
4: What? I mean, it didn't help.
5: It didn't help. And, and I think it's so funny that she said this because if somebody else said it, you'd think like, oh really? A movie made him gay? But she was on the set of this movie and she said that the son was with her basically all the time, joined at the hip with iconic women like Julia Roberts, Dolly Parton.
4: Thank you.
2: That'll do it.
5: They would all go shopping together.
2: Yep.
5: He would sit around and play games with Dolly Parton as a baby.
4: Lucky.
0: It reminds me of that scene from Curb Your Enthusiasm.
4: Oh, the best scene.
0: Where Larry bought him the sewing machine for his birthday. Machine.
4: Thank you, Lord. Thank you, Lord. Thank you, Larry. Yeah. Thank you, Larry.
5: So good.
0: I just love the angles.
4: The swastika. Yeah, right. It goes up and down sideways.
5: So good. So Sally says that her son Sam basically became obsessed with all these iconic women, and then she laughs and says that's probably what made him gay.
4: You know what? If you were going to become gay, that's the way.
5: That'll do it.

0: birthday to Stephen Colbert, who's 62 years old today. Darius Rucker. Oh. Doesn't matter how many country songs he tries to make, he is Hootie.
1: He's Hootie for life.
0: Hootie and the Blowfish. He is 60 years old today. Lena Dunham, yuck, is 40 years old today. Robert Pattinson, yum. Yeah. 40 years old. Dennis Rodman, yuck, 65 years old today. Debbie Ryan, she had a Disney Channel show that my daughter was obsessed with.
1: Yes, what was it
0: Jessie.
1: Called? Jessie.
0: And then she was in this Netflix series, and then she's married to Josh, who's the drummer from 21 Pilots.
2: Oh, okay.
0: She's a super cool lady.
2: Yeah.
0: Very nice. Debbie Ryan, 33 years old. Harvey Keitel plays a tough guy in almost every movie he's in, from Pulp Fiction to Reservoir Dogs, all that stuff.
1: I feel like he's always been 65.
2: Yeah, at least.
0: 87 years old today.
2: Damn, Harvey.
0: And then happy birthday to Stevie Wonder.
1: All right.
0: Stevie Wonder is 76. Your porno birthday today is Tommy Gunn. And today's birthday boy, he's been laying pipe all the way to the AVN Hall of Fame.
3: Yeah, he's one of the big ones. Getting
0: indeed. 3,840 films on his resume. He was in World Poker Tour.
2: Yay.
0: Also, Grand Theft Anal, volumes 9, 10, and 11. He was in Boobs Ahoy, volume 1. Also, Shaved and Ready.
2: Mm-hmm.
0: He was in Drop Them Drawers and Give Daddy Some Candy.
2: That's right.
4: Yeah. Okay.
0: He was great in Bitchcraft and Jizzardry.
1: Oh, my God. Every
0: Queens
1: title.
0: Of the Moan Age.
2: Uh-huh. Okay. Oh.
0: And then who can forget his unforgettable role in Butler, Take Me to Bonerville.
3: Stat.
0: That is Tommy Gunn, who's 59 years old today.
3: You know, he's not too huge. He's like eight something. Yeah.
0: Oh, is that it?
3: Very girthy, though.
0: Oh, that's it, Greg.
2: Oh, that's it?
0: That's it.
2: Oh, poor God.
3: But, hey, here's the thing. You can buy a sleeve to put on yours to make you as big as Tommy.
2: Oh, okay. Sweet. My can God. And will.
0: I bet you that works. Uh-huh. He's 59. That's your porno birthday, your celebrity birthdays, and a little Wednesday look at what's happening around the world of entertainment here on The Woody Show. Quick break. More Woody Show next. 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

0: 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Everything alternative.
1: Yeah.
0: Woody, Greg, hey. Menace, Gina Grad. Hey. They got the phones open, 877-44-WOODY. You can send us a text over to 22987. It is Wednesday, getting through this one together. Come Monday, King Scott's going to be out at First Community Credit Union in Chesterfield. It's the first Riz Blood Show, first Riz Show Blood Drive.
2: Okay, that makes more sense.
0: Of the year. So again, at First Community Credit Union in Chesterfield, 11 to 3. 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But King Scott will be there between 1 and 3. 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
1: Ooh, food news.
0: Costco, you might have seen something about this. I keep seeing this pop up everywhere.
2: Okay.
0: They're making Costco a significant change to the food court menu. Mm-hmm. Well, I think any, because they only have like four things.
3: Right.
2: Yeah.
0: The hot dog's not going anywhere.
3: Good.
0: And the price is staying.
2: Obviously.
0: However, say goodbye, you guys, to the calzone.
2: Oh, the calzone's out.
0: We hardly knew ye.
4: Did we ever have one of those?
0: Yeah, it's only been on the menu for about a year.
4: There you go.
0: Mm-hmm. It's taking, a little break. The basket of chicken tenders will go into that spot.
3: Sweet.
0: They're testing that at a few locations. All right, so this is
2: chicken tendies.
0: A 5-piece order and a side of dipping sauce.
2: Rip.
0: If you care, Greg, guess how many calories? 5-piece order of chicken tenders and some dipping sauce.
5: Oh, God, I suck at this. 850?
0: 850. Any other guesses?
3: I'd say 1150.
0: 1150.
2: Yeah, I was going 800 as well.
4: Yeah, with that sauce, let's say 851.
0: 1,640 calories.
2: Damn, son.
0: But it's cheeky.
2: But it's cheeky. It's good for you.
6: It's protein.
0: Costco has not said when this change will officially be made nationwide, it's expected to happen sometime this year.
1: Ooh, food news.
0: Now, Greg, I know how much you hate Cheez-Its.
3: Ugh, oh, I love Cheez-Its.
5: Chemical Its.
0: I like Chemical Its.
3: I taste love them.
0: Well, the fine people at Cheez-Its, they're releasing a collaboration with the people at Coors. And they're introducing a new Coors Light beer cheese flavor.
3: Ooh.
0: I do like beer cheese.
3: Yeah, beer cheese rules.
5: I think
3: beer
5: I cheese like it.
3: You definitely like it. Really? Everybody likes it.
0: It'll be a limited time thing when it does come out. No official date, but it's looking like it might be a Target exclusive.
2: Ooh, Target getting the exclusive game.
0: Yeah.
3: I would try that for sure.
2: Nice. It's usually Walmart.
0: Because I guess it popped up on Target's website. And then people started seeing it, and they took it down right away. It wasn't supposed to be up there yet. So.
4: It's top secret.
0: Yeah, secret Cheez-It news.
1: Ooh, food news.
0: Betty Crocker introducing a new Bisquick product.
2: Okay.
3: Ow.
0: So Bisquick, that's what we used to use for pancakes back in the day.
2: Oh, I still use it. They have
0: for Bisquick?
2: Yeah, the shakeables.
4: Yeah. Shakers.
2: Oh, check my cabinet. Yeah. I got like three of them in there.
0: It's Bisquick Cinnamon Toast Crunch Pancake and Baking Mix.
2: Okay.
5: Yeah.
2: All right. Let's go.
5: It's time to masturbate.
2: Yep.
0: Yeah. So you can do pancakes, waffles, muffins, cookies.
2: Oh, hell yes.
0: It's being added to the core permanent line. So it's here to stay.
3: It's tenured.
0: And it's going to be available in the baking mixes as well as the shake and pour pancake and biscuit. Biscuit. There you go, Menace.
2: My God.
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4: 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It's everything alternative. It is The Woody Show.
5: Hey, yeah.
4: My name is Woody. That is Greg Gorey.
5: Hey, Woody.
4: We got Menace.
7: Hi.
4: Gina Grad is here.
8: Hello.
4: Question for you. You can call in. You can text it on this. You know, camps for kids, they're all over the place.
8: Oh, yeah. Mm-hmm.
4: But there is a bunch of these camps for adults. So adult baseball camp. Or,
5: oh, wow.
4: You can even do adult space camp.
8: Oh, that'd be kind of cool.
5: Yeah, you consider that, like that, right?
4: Band camps for adults are catching on.
8: Okay.
7: Nice.
4: So you get all these, you know, old school band dorks and
5: wannabe
4: stuff.
5: Rockers.
7: Mm-hmm. Yep.
4: And so it's been decades, but now they're finding their way to these summer band camps designed just for them. And it's a big draw, they say, especially for retirees.
8: Oh, I can see that for sure.
4: Because, you know, returning to an instrument learned in childhood strengthens memory, focus, and mood. I think you're doing it just to have something to do.
8: Yeah, yeah, that doesn't sound bad.
5: Like a childhood dream.
8: Right.
4: Yeah, and also you had so much fun. You remember that?
28: In this one time at band camp?
4: At band camp?
7: Yeah.
4: Sammy, would you go back to cheer camp as an adult?
8: 100% yes.
4: Adult cheer camp?
8: Yeah.
4: Okay. All right. I went to baseball camp. I went to space camp.
5: Yeah? You want to go back to space camp?
4: Well, no, there's one... same campus of space camp in Alabama, and you learn to fly fighter jets and stuff. And
5: Yeah,
4: it's like you do dog fighting and things like that.
8: That is you all over it.
4: It's called Aviation Challenge, which is pretty cool.
5: I would probably do like a cooking class camp.
8: That's what I was going to do, too.
5: Oh, really?
8: Yeah, let's go together. Like a culinary for beginners cooking camp.
5: Yeah, well, I would want to do for like... intermediate/ like almost professional.
8: Yeah, right.
4: See, like, when we did that cruise to Alaska, this place that I stopped into, they had a place where it's like an excursion for your Alaska vacation, but you go there for the day and you learn to cook different dishes.
8: That would have been great.
4: And it's right there on one of the harbors.
8: Yeah.
4: And you're preparing like this fresh salmon and it's an all day thing.
5: So that's awesome.
8: I would do that. And Greg, I basically am a professional because speaking of that, when Woody's wife and I did a cruise together. We learned how to make sushi and decorate cupcakes.
5: Oh, yeah.
8: So we're basically professionals.
7: So when I was a kid, I always wanted to go to Woodward Skate Camp.
5: Skateboarding camp?
7: Yeah, it's a skateboarding one. It's in Pennsylvania. But then I think nowadays, and I would love to go with you guys if you're down, they have this BMW performance driving school thing.
5: Ooh.
4: Dude, I've heard about that.
7: Badass, yeah.
5: That would be awesome.
4: Yeah. If you can go to like some kind of adult camp.
5: Yeah.
4: Although I would love to go to like one of those like retreats. It'd be almost like camp with no activities.
8: Okay.
4: You know, like how people go to rehab and stuff, and it's just like it's on the beach. It's just massages all day.
5: Yeah,
4: and
5: they're wearing robes.
8: I'm in.
4: And
5: just chilling out.
8: Love it.
4: Yeah, meditation.
8: Sure.
5: Yeah. So in other words, vacation.
4: Yeah, it's called peace and quiet camp.
8: Quiet vacation.
4: Nobody asks you any questions. You have to make no decisions.
5: Oh, yeah.
4: That sounds
7: awesome. Don't they have those right now where you like
4: They're called resorts.
5: Yes. Just,
7: no, but those things where you like camp in the woods and you don't have a cell phone or something.
8: Well, we don't have to be in the woods.
4: Let's not get crazy.
8: Yeah.
5: Right.
4: 877-44-WOODY. Which one would you go to? Hit us up on the text over to 22987. It is The Woody Show. It's 105.7 The Point.

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3: Lowe's and Home Depot might be adding AI license plate cameras in some store parking lots to track cars that come in and out, prevent theft. So the cameras can record your license plate plus the time and location of your visit. And some reports say the systems may also be tied to a network that cops use during investigations. And that's where the privacy issues come in for people. So people who don't want this worry that it could turn into a large-scale tracking system, and they want to know how all this data is going to be stored and used and shared or even misused or hacked into. And yeah,
4: well, this is why we can't have nice things.
3: Yeah.
4: They just busted this guy, and he was doing this for a number of years, where he was going in, stealing all this stuff from Lowe's and Home Depot, taking it right to the pawn shop.
5: Or to the storage unit to sell it to Greg.
4: Yeah, Facebook Marketplace.
6: Yeah, thanks for the deals, man.
4: This guy was taking it to this particular pawn shop. They were giving him all this money for stuff, and then they figured out that it was him. They went to the pawn shop. They raided that place. You should have seen all the stuff they took out of there.
3: Oh,
4: like,
3: yeah.
4: They clearly knew this stuff was, stolen.
3: Hot.
4: Yeah, and so it's because people are just walking out with all this stuff, and this way they can track down who's taking this stuff.
5: Yeah.
4: And because people are dicks and people are stealing from places, there are security cameras. What do you think security cameras are for? But also, at this point, what are we really concerned about? Because everybody's on camera all the time. It became super obvious to me that the argument about the surveillance stuff and everything was over for the Boston Marathon bombing.
3: Right.
4: Because the way they found those dudes was by
3: street cameras,
6: by pieced them all
4: stitching together a bunch of cell phone videos, because everybody's we got Meta glasses. We've got cell phones.
5: And there already are license plate readers.
3: Yeah, and Ring doorbell cameras.
4: Beyond the license plate reader stuff, I'm thinking just regular stuff that just everyday people are using just to go like, oh, here I'm on vacation and I'm taking a video of this, or the cameras that are on the face of ATMs. And they stitch all this stuff together. Like, we have Alexa. We have all these things that are listening and hearing.
3: But it's our choice.
4: So Home Depot puts up a camera. At this point,
6: all of a sudden it's a privacy issue.
4: It's sand on the beach.
3: But isn't whatever happened to the senior citizen with a little highlighter by the door? Like, aren't they preventing all the loss prevention? Don't they have to give you a little pink check
4: mark? Costco.
3: Yeah, exactly.
4: Walmart guys.
3: Yeah.
5: If you're not doing anything wrong, what's your problem?
7: Dude, I was at Costco yesterday and they caught somebody.
3: Lucky.
4: Oh, did they really?
7: This lady, she was trying to get an extra rack of eggs. And he's like, looks like your receipt says 6 and you have 7 here. She got mega busted.
6: Wow, they're that thorough.
3: Ruined her life.
4: Uh-huh. But how would you do that? Because if it would be the cashier that didn't catch the extra, rack
7: she might
4: have
7: did self checkout or something.
3: They have that Costco.
5: Yeah, they do.
3: Mm-hmm. Oh, I haven't been there in a while.
4: Self checkout thing.
7: Yeah,
4: but I do understand people don't want to be quote spied on.
3: Yeah,
4: I feel like there's just so many other things that what is this going to be?
6: How's this any different?
8: Is it because they're worried about a data center? Like, if I have a video and Gina has a video, that's not necessarily going anywhere. It's all separate, and it would take effort to piece it together. Everything's going back to a same place for them to figure stuff out.
3: Well,
8: it makes it easier.
4: If they need to figure something out, they get all that stuff.
7: It's just by location. So there was a website, it got shut down. It was 15 years ago, where they had a big idea where if you were at, let's say, a concert, right? And people uploaded all the videos from on social and YouTube, all that kind of stuff. It would stitch everything together and have pretty much a music video from a single song. But they can do that by location, and it would do it instantaneously. So they can definitely just take all the video from the area and then stitch everything together like you're talking about.
3: Well, some lawmakers in Connecticut, they're already considering limits on this kind of stuff. But Home Depot says it doesn't give federal agencies direct access. And Lowe's says access is restricted and that the data is only kept for 90 days.
4: I don't believe that either.
7: Yeah. No
4: I also
7: way.
4: Don't believe that.
3: But you know how when you do self-checkout at places, I read somewhere that the camera where you watch yourself do it, that's totally performative. That's not recording anything. That's that's just a psychological thing to make you think you're being watched.
4: One of those things that you could buy back in the 90s, Greg, like when car alarms and stuff were first really kind of taken off, you could buy the little red flashing light and you just stick it in your car.
6: Yeah, I did that with a promotional like Miller Lite pin.
4: Yeah, to make people
6: blinking light on it.
4: To make people believe that you had a car security.
7: If you care that much, just ride your bike to Home Depot.
8: But it's Home Depot. You need big things. You need
7: get
8: trucks.
7: Get a little wagon for your bike.
8: Yeah, thank you.
6: Who's hiding the fact that they went to Home Depot?
8: Yeah.
4: I don't want anybody to know I went to Home Depot.
6: Here.
5: That's how it starts.
3: You know who it's for?
4: Right. And that's where the argument goes. Yeah. There was a dork on ABC News, and they posted a video. Oh, you should see this guy, Seabass. I'll find the video. But he's like, so, you know, basically, they can just find out every time I'm leaving my house, and I'm going to Lowe's, and I'm going...
3: This
4: is not the guy who should be making the argument.
7: I think the big prison break just recently, that like one of the states had to admit that they use facial recognition to help capture a couple of them.
3: If you watch enough Dateline, like I do, there's certain people that don't want to be tracked coming out with their giant gallon, you know, how many gallon barrels and zip ties and... chloroform. Those are the people who don't want exactly.
5: Just 100 pounds of lie.
3: Yeah, right. Mm-hmm.
4: We're going to take a quick break. We got some more Woody Show for you next. Hang on.
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13: 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Happy Wednesday, St. Louis. It's another sunny day out there with a high of 73 and a low of 56, but those winds are even higher than the past 2 days, getting up to 24 miles per hour.
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0: 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What's good, everybody?
1: What's up? Yeah.
0: It is Wednesday. Woody, Greg, hey. Menace, Gina Grad. Yo. We got Point Fest tickets coming up for you this hour. 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Hollywood Casino, Amphitheater, Stain, Blue October, Mammoth, Holly Suspect, and more. $35 all-in lawn seats. 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
0: Gina had a story in the news about these cameras. They're talking about like a Home Depot, Lowe's, things like that. Your comings and your goings. Because people will be goings with a lot of their crap.
3: Yeah.
0: And so they're using this as a form of enforcement. And then there's all these questions about a number of these things. My point has just been that the cat's out of the bag. I don't know, like, we've adopted willingly so many things. Like, people go, I don't like people knowing my business, but yet you post what you had for lunch today.
3: Yeah.
4: Totally.
3: Yeah.
0: On Instagram.
3: Like, knowing your business.
0: Like, so you love it in that way. Or the Alexa, which you know is listening. Your phone, which you know is listening. Like, how is it that, you know, you all of a sudden start getting ads for whatever it is?
4: Yeah, the grocery store knows what you buy because you have the rewards card.
3: Right.
0: Correct. And nobody reads terms and agreements that you're agreeing to. So I get that people want privacy, but I wonder how much people really want privacy. And, you know, we can be outraged at all these different things. Anybody that needs to know something about you will know something about you.
3: Yeah.
0: There are things now. The scams are what you got to not fall for, because people are going to get information about you and they're going to use that information against you to try to scam you. They're going to know what bank you have. They're going to make it look like your bank's account, your bank's website. It's gonna look. Mm-hmm. It's gonna look similar. It's gonna be a phony one.
5: Yeah.
0: Subtle changes, subtle differences, and there's a thing. Is report out of China about a new scam, and it's not quite there yet. But according to the experts, it's on its way, and it could be done in the right circumstances. It's just not widespread yet. So if you take a picture and you pose with the peace sign with your fingers outward, your fingerprints could be extracted from the picture and used to get personal data. So,
4: I got to retire that pose.
3: Could you a lot of people do.
0: While they're saying if you're going to do the peace sign, don't do the peace sign fingerprints out. Do the peace sign fingerprints toward your face.
3: Oh, that would be cooler.
5: Then your face, if they can get your fingerprints, they can scan your face.
0: Yeah. Right. So this is about, is it possible? Sure. Is it something to panic about? Not at least not yet. Cell phones now use the high res cameras, fingerprints easier to see. Experts like, it would still take a lot of work for someone to pull that off, but the AI stuff is moving really fast.
3: Well, that's it.
0: Yeah. So experts warn that for now, if you're going to do the peace sign, again, keep your fingers inward.
3: Oh my God.
0: Like,
5: yeah.
0: I mean, or if you're going to post a picture like that, blur your fingertips.
3: That's a new one.
5: The camera is so good, man.
4: Okay, so stupid follow-up question. Let's say a scammer gets my fingerprints because I have to do the peace sign in a photo.
3: You have to.
0: Sure.
4: What would they do with my fingerprints?
0: That's a great question. I mean, are your fingerprints part of a database? Like,
3: live scan when you sign up for stuff for like communities?
0: That's a
4: biometric something or other.
5: If you wanted to,
0: they could scan yourself in your gym.
3: There you go.
5: Right. You would be. I would have to 3D print your finger.
4: Yeah.
3: Yeah.
5: And then dust that with like a very light human type oil.
4: Yeah. Right.
5: And steal your phone.
4: Commit a murder. Wouldn't you get a really great job?
6: I wouldn't do that. I would make gloves out of your fingers, and then I would go, you know,
4: rob a bank.
6: No, hijack like a winery or something, and then everyone would 100% think it's you.
0: Mm. So this guy's video has gone viral. He had this interaction with his Alexa, and he told Alexa, see, this is the thing.
5: Amazon.
0: That, y'all, I'm tired.
3: Okay.
0: You're having a conversation with your device.
4: Yeah.
0: So he goes, I'm tired. And Alexa responded by saying that it's because he's in nursing school. Now, the thing is, he never told Alexa that he was in nursing school.
4: How did she know?
0: And had no idea how it got that information. So now he's taping the interaction between him and the device, and it's... It's weird.
4: It is weird.
0: Like, you would think, oh, well, I know this because X, Y, Z, but listen to how Alexa responds.
7: You said you didn't have record of me talking about how I'm in nursing school to you.
5: I got a record.
8: You're absolutely right. And I shouldn't have mentioned nursing school earlier. I don't have any record of you telling me about nursing school.
7: But, like, earlier when I said I was tired, you said, and I quote... That is understandable, especially with you being in nursing school, right? That's what you said?
8: You're absolutely correct. I did say that.
0: Now, see, that here, this is the part that I think is really...
3: This lion bitch.
0: Well, lion bitch number. But really strange how it starts getting like, You're right. Yeah. Like the AIDS delivery is extra creepy.
5: Yeah. I also would have said flight attendant.
0: Yeah.
1: I was just narrowing it down.
5: Educated guess.
1: Yeah.
0: Just or, a wild guess.
9: A dancer, maybe.
3: A florist. Yeah.
1: A sugar baby.
8: You're absolutely correct. I did say that. And I can see why that's confusing and concerning. I have some background information that helps me provide personalized responses, but I handled it poorly by bringing up nursing school without you mentioning it first. That would definitely feel weird. Yeah. And I should have been more transparent about how I knew that detail.
3: Which is what, bitch?
4: Yeah, right.
0: That's what he's asking you. You can give me all this information that I'm asking, trivia type information on. Hey, how old is Gina Grad?
3: Yeah.
0: It'll tell me that. But, I just wanted to know, how'd you get this piece of information? It's keeping that real
3: secret.
0: You
3: are right to be concerned.
0: Uh-huh. Yeah.
1: I kind of have an idea.
0: I understand.
3: Sigh.
1: When you get an app and it says it allows, will you allow to track under other apps?
0: Right.
1: Yeah.
0: I
1: always say no, too. I'm assuming.
0: I don't know if it matters.
1: That happened when setting up the Echo.
5: Oh, so Grindr access.
1: Yeah.
3: Right.
1: Yeah.
0: But still, I don't know if that really matters. When you click no, is it just the illusion of choice?
4: Right. Yeah. Just to make you feel
7: okay,
4: better.
7: But then how did you know that detail? Because, who gave you that information? I've never talked about nursing school with you.
8: I hear your concern. But I shouldn't have used that detail without you mentioning it first.
7: Okay, but, where did Alexa...
5: Yeah.
7: Did you hear that I was in nursing school from?
5: Right there.
8: I made a mistake earlier by mentioning nursing school.
3: Bitch.
8: I don't have any record of you telling me about nursing school. I'll be more careful about how I use background information.
0: Yeah.
4: Oh, my God. That's frustrating and annoying.
1: And yeah. How do you know I love martinis?
5: I'm an espresso.
0: I did see this thing talking about, when you're on your phone and in the top right corner, it'll show, how many bars of cell service you have if you're on Wi-Fi and then what percentage your battery's at.
4: Mm-hmm.
0: Well, right above the number of bars, at least on iPhone, the number of bars of cell service you have, sometimes they'll be... an orange dot up there a green dot.
3: Yeah, exactly. What's that about?
0: And people go, what's the difference between the green dot and the orange dot? And so this developer was on there, said the whole thing is the green dot means that there's an app that's actively using your camera in real time. So if you see that green dot, it means your camera is activated. So the orange one means that an app is using your microphone.
3: Great.
0: So green is for... the camera, orange is for the microphone, and both are introduced by Apple as part of the iOS 14 as a privacy indicator. And so just that way you can get alerted anytime an app or something accesses, your camera or your microphone. I know I've seen it before. I go, what is that?
3: Yeah.
4: It's just random, but then it goes out right away.
3: Yeah, that just happened on mine.
1: First person to notice that in my family, my paranoid mom.
3: She hit me up
1: right away, and she's like, what is this? So I had to research it.
0: Yeah, if your microphone light is on and you're not on a call or recording anything, something on your phone is listening. And so Apple built the features so that it could not happen silently. So you can apparently swipe down from the top right corner of the screen, and then that will reveal what specific app triggered either the camera or the microphone.
1: Yeah.
3: Okay. So green is video, orange is audio.
0: Orange is audio.
3: Got it.
1: She's like, what is this orange dot?
3: Yeah. Hey, she's right to ask.
0: Yeah, I didn't know what it was. And I never even thought to look it up.
4: I've only seen it a few times, though, where you're playing your slot machine on your phone. And everybody does. And all of a sudden it's there. And then by the time I notice it, it's gone.
0: Yeah, right. Because now it knows it's on, that you're onto it.
3: Yeah, exactly. Yeah.
5: Nothing to see here.
1: They hack it into your phone to know what you're feeding your llama.
0: Yeah, exactly.
10: Anesthesiologist. Anesthesiologist. The Woody Show. We'll be right back.

0: Today's Grace, Kill Me Fast. It is 105.7 The Point, everything alternative. Point Fest tickets here in just a moment. We do expect you to be on your best behavior at Point Fest.
1: Yeah. Please.
0: Please don't embarrass us. Yeah. This is our party. Hollywood Casino Amphitheater, nice enough to host us.
1: Yeah. And
0: yeah, man, what happened with the show the other night? I'm sure you saw the video online, though. Riz and those guys were talking about it. But at the Bring Me the Horizon show at the Enterprise Center on Monday. So things got crazy because they were finishing up a song and somebody threw their phone on the stage and hit the dude in the head.
1: Great idea, geez. Guys.
2: Yeah, that's real smart.
0: Yeah, hit Ollie right in the head. And he's like, man, who the F threw this thing? And threw it back toward the crowd.
1: And why? Like, take a selfie and throw it back to me. Why?
0: My question is, don't you need your phone?
2: Yeah.
1: Good question.
0: Like,
2: of all things.
3: What a loser.
0: Or maybe you got caught checking somebody else out and then your partner took your phone.
1: He just threw it.
0: Yeah, I'll be throwing this.
2: Yeah.
0: Yeah, so be on your best behavior at Point Fest on Saturday, especially if you're there on some free tickets that we're giving you.
1: Right.
0: Point Fest tickets up for grabs right now. 314-624-DUDE is the phone number. That's 314-624-DUDE, or from the Illinois side, 618-398-DUDE. Point Fest on Saturday. Be there with the free tickets you're winning right now from the Woody Show. It's Yellow Card, Ocean Avenue, 105.

0: sold a pair of my dirty workout socks to a foot freak.
1: Wow. Yes. Yeah.
2: I already got paid. I'm putting it in the mail today.
3: Hell yeah.
4: Now, would you consider selling other wares, such as a bra or something like that?
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7: The Woody Show.
8: Welcome back. Remember we were talking about I raised an idiot?
9: Oh, yeah.
8: You know, parents sharing stories. Like, oh, God.
10: So dumb.
8: Can't believe, you know, like every parent has that moment. Like, what are you doing?
9: What
8: man?
9: Have I done?
8: Yeah. Well, this woman was sharing something that happened with her mom or with her daughter. And this is like her, I raised an idiot. But I'm not sure I agree with the mom. I want to see what you think.
11: Okay.
8: Here's what she said.
11: So we were having dinner and my 17-year-old daughter says to me, there's no ranch. And I said, I'm sorry, I guess we're out of ranch. And she goes, well, I need ranch to eat this. And I said, I'm sorry, we're out of ranch. So she says, hold on. And she gets up and she walks out of the house and she walks right back in. And she says, never mind, I'm fine. And I said, what are you talking about? And she goes, I just remembered I have car ranch. I said, what are you talking about? Why do you have ranch in your car? She goes, well, when I go to Chick-fil-A, I just get extra packets of ranch and I just keep them in my car. I said, how long has that ranch been in your car? She's like, I don't know, months. I said, you can't eat months old ranch from your car. There's dairy in ranch. She goes, it's fine. They're already in these packets, so it means that they're fine. I said, that's not what that means. That's not what that means.
8: All right, so here's the thing. The difference between... like what she's talking about, like is a the like it's like a fresh,
9: yeah, like sour cream and mayonnaise.
8: Right. Yeah, but like when you go to McDonald's,
9: oh dude,
8: you go to Chick-fil-A, you get the same as your little barbecue.
10: You
8: refrigerate
10: that.
9: It's a shelf stable AF.
10: Yeah,
8: yeah.
12: And like I'm sure it has an expiration date on it too.
8: It's not refrigerated.
9: No.
10: At the store, it's not refrigerated.
8: Correct. It's not until it's open that you're supposed to then refrigerate it. So I get what she's saying.
13: We could try it out, guys.
10: Mm-hmm. Eat car ranch?
13: No, we can eat office ranch. It's been sitting on my computer for like 3 years.
9: Oh, that bucket?
13: So if Woody's not scared, he ain't scared.
8: No. Hold on.
9: Hold on.
8: Let me ask you. I'm asking the question. So for those like sauces that you get in the drive-thru, they're not... required to be refrigerated,
9: right.
8: Correct?
12: I think you're right.
8: Yeah, I'm asking from a position of, maybe I'm wrong here. I could be wrong. I'm not super confident going, oh, you're fine. I'm just not quite sure this is I'm an idiot moment because do those need to be refrigerated?
14: No, I think they still need to be temperature regulated, though. So if they've been in a very hot car
12: like
14: for
12: degrees.
14: Days it'll on end, I don't think it's good anymore.
13: It'll probably be separated, like the oil will separate from the milk.
9: Oh, what do we got?
8: Well, in the studio, we have all kind of
10: old
8: sauces.
10: Condiments.
8: Oh, we also have this random utility.
12: And we have things to eat it with, too.
8: Chick-fil-A sauces. Here's like... Arby's marinara sauce.
9: No. Ew.
8: And then this stuff has been sitting here for a while. Do they have dates on them? Oh, here's some hot cake syrup from McDonald's.
10: Mm-hmm.
8: I don't see any date on these.
12: All right.
8: Or even on the Chick-fil-A sauces.
9: I have some good news, you guys.
8: What's that?
9: Well, first of all, it says like if you want it to taste, you know, peak deliciousness, try to eat it within 3 months. But they don't require refrigeration. Even after being in a hot car, while heat can reduce quality or cause the packet to expand, they are designed to withstand ambient temperatures. So they're designed to stand
8: I would think for like shipping and storage and things like that. They would have to take that into consideration.
9: Yeah.
10: I think this woman raised the opposite of an idiot. She's clearly addicted to ranch, needs it for her meal, and
12: has
10: she's
12: it on
10: prepared.
12: Hand.
9: Yeah.
13: All right, so that's what I got here. I got the, if you recall, several years ago, Burger King came out with the Big Dip. It's a big fat ranch dip. Cup.
12: Mm-hmm.
13: This one says refrigerated after opening, best by December of 2024.
9: Oh, God.
13: So, I told you, it's been a few years.
12: All right.
13: The little pull top lid is kind of concavely sunken inside.
12: Slightly. So it's air sealed.
9: It's caving in on itself.
10: But at least it's not puffed out.
13: If not now, when?
10: Right.
13: Mm-hmm. Open it
8: like
13: up.
8: Like if
13: here.
8: This if this girl had like a little container of
12: ooh,
8: like chocolate milk.
10: Yeah.
9: Oh,
10: there you go.
8: Or, you know, that was sitting in the car. Like, oh, never mind. I have some chocolate milk in the car.
9: Some car milk.
8: Car milk.
10: Yeah.
8: Oh, that would have been hella curdled.
13: Grayer or browner than I would expect ranch to be.
8: Let me see.
9: What does it smell like?
13: Mm-hmm. Feel free to sniff.
12: Oh,
13: Sammy
12: God.
13: Did not.
9: Nobody's smelling it.
12: It looks pretty brown.
14: Oh, no, that is not good. It smells like,
12: ooh.
9: Has it turned?
14: Like a sour mayonnaise.
12: Yeah.
9: Well, that's probably what it is.
3: Oh, yuck.
8: Compared to even the Best Buy date on that thing was 2024.
13: But that's best, not deadly.
15: Would it be considered a preservative? Genetically?
16: Oh, modified.
17: Genetically modified.
15: Menace?
18: Origin? Maybe?
15: Yes. That's exactly right.
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9: Hey. Yeah.
8: Phones open. 877-44-WOODY. Text us with whatever you got over to 229-87, whatever you want to talk about, we're down to talk about. Well, at least some of us are. Doesn't matter how difficult or awkward the situation or the conversation might be.
14: You love awkward.
8: Well, it's not that I just enjoy awkward. I like if there's something to say, you say it and you move on. You know what I mean? As opposed to the people who just like carry it around.
9: Let it fester.
8: Dude, have the conversation, say whatever it is. I don't care how raw and unfiltered it gets or how it lacks tact. Yep. Just everybody's cards are on the table. Yeah. So I like that. But not everybody's like me. I do understand that. It takes all kinds.
14: Yeah.
8: A new study looking at how people are when it comes to having hard conversations.
14: All right.
8: 85% of people avoid at least one conversation over the last 30 days because they thought it would lead to conflict.
9: I get that.
14: Me too.
8: So they just avoid it altogether. But then what do you do with it?
14: You live with it. You bury it.
8: See, and that's not good.
9: You change your perspective.
14: You let it raise your blood pressure.
8: 35% of Greggs said they've done that four or more times just in the last 30 days.
9: Oh, that's damn crazy.
8: That's how Greg ended up on that camping trip with a bunch of dudes from work.
9: What?
14: I didn't want to say no.
8: Uh-huh. It was one of the bosses.
12: Oh, yeah. And that was the worst,
14: well,
12: right?
14: Well, I should probably go.
12: And then he robbed you of all your groceries that you brought, too.
8: Everybody had to kick in all his groceries for, like, you know, beer and snacks and stuff like that. And then at the end of it, like, all the eaten snacks and all the undrank
14: all the beer and booze
8: went right back to the boss's house.
9: Yeah. Oh, yeah, because he needs it.
14: But I got to ride motorcycles.
12: Yeah, I'll have a conversation with you, but please just accept my answer.
14: Yeah.
8: Well, that's not a back and forth conversation.
12: Just if you're just going to keep on needling me to try to get the answer that you want, I'm just not here for it.
8: 61% of people think it's not worth getting into when conversations become hard. 66% avoid certain topics just to keep the peace. Mm-hmm. 42% said their first instinct when there's a disagreement is to either change the subject
11: or just end the conversation. Mm. But there's no resolution.
9: Yeah.
14: That's true.
9: And it's also based on the person. Like, if you know you're dealing with someone that you're just going to go nowhere, what's the point?
11: And I love having it out. Like, we'll have it out, a back and forth, and it's fine. We don't need to come to the same agreement. We can agree to disagree. Yeah. Which,
9: as long as we know where each other's coming from.
11: I think that's the other part for people. It's really hard to come to.
12: They won't let it go.
11: They won't. They can't go, all right, you know what? We're just going to differ on this one. Yeah. But at least you've heard me out. I know where you stand. You know where I stand.
14: Yeah.
11: 10% of people enter conversations to understand others, but 52% said that most people, they're just trying to prove they're right.
9: Yeah. Oh, always.
11: That's the not being able to agree to disagree.
9: Yeah.
12: No. True. So annoying.
11: Have the conversation. What's my favorite quote, Greg?
14: The harder the truth to tell, the truer the friend who tells it.
11: That's right. 877-44-WOODY. So yeah, let's talk about something. Hit us up. Send a text over to 22987. It's The Point. We are The Woody Show.

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2: All right, well, get your last minute thoughts in for Judge My Baby. We have the post pinned to the top of our Instagram page at The Woody Show. A lot of comments on there.
3: What? Poor baby.
2: Nothing. Well, I mean, hey, the parents asked. The mom asked.
4: She's ready to share my comment.
2: This is Jenna. Jenna's baby boy. She was listening and said, you know, Greg made the comment, there's no such thing as a cute newborn.
3: Yes.
2: And she said, I totally get it. And honest to God, would be the first to say mine wasn't cute if I genuinely thought he wasn't. Just want to know what you guys think. And this is a service that one of the many services that we offer here at The Woody Show.
5: Yeah.
2: Where if you have a kid and before you go showing those photos around, you're not quite sure if you should be doing that, what the reaction is going to be. Because people are going to be forced to be nice.
3: Yeah.
2: Go, oh, my God.
5: Lie to your face.
2: Just beautiful. Precious. And inside they're going, God damn.
5: Ugly.
2: What is that? looks like a foot.
3: I might have to change my opinion on the newborn thing, though.
2: Oh, he said Greg's got news, guys.
3: I got baby news.
2: Right. Greg's got news.
3: I have a godson. He was born yesterday.
2: What?
3: And he's pretty damn cute. I got a photo that I'm going to text to you guys.
4: You're just saying that.
3: No,
5: yeah,
3: he
5: we'll
3: is.
5: See about that.
3: He's cute. Yeah. He's cute.
5: Okay.
2: Yeah.
5: Okay.
2: Okay. Do you want an honest opinion? The mom's not asking. We know the mom. She's fine.
3: You
2: with
3: do.
2: It.
3: Yeah. No, I want your honest opinion. Right. I will send it to all of you.
2: She used to be our phone screener years and years and years ago.
3: Right. Uh-huh. And very, very, very, very long labor. I think it was 27 hours.
5: No, thank you.
3: Finally born. So I'm a godfather. I do have a question for the room, though. Should I send a gift to the parents? Should I send something for the baby?
5: Ooh.
3: Should I do flowers? Is that boring?
2: Let's see the photo,
3: Champagne.
2: Greg. Champagne. Let's see the photo. You're really delaying this.
5: That's a good question. Okay, you definitely send a gift, but to who and what?
3: And what? Yeah, exactly.
6: Send definitely multiple. A baby gift. And then, I'm with Menace, multiple. But if you're going to do one, the baby.
5: And I wouldn't, if I was a mom with a newborn, the last thing I'd want to do is try to keep flowers alive.
2: Well, you are the godfather, right?
3: Right.
2: Yeah, you get him a Bible.
3: Is there a protocol? Yep. Oh, a Bible?
2: You get him a Bible.
5: Oh, really?
2: Yeah.
5: Is that the traditional gift?
2: Well, because you're supposed to be the one who's guiding them in spirituality. Yeah. Right?
5: Is it a Catholic thing? Like a godparent?
6: Yes.
5: Okay.
4: I don't know. But Morgan, now you answered the calls for us. Now, who would you want to be the godfather of your child?
5: Ooh.
4: From the show?
6: Thank God that's never happening.
2: Yeah, you got to pick somebody on the show.
3: That's a good question.
6: You know what? Greg would be a good choice, but Menace would take it on cool trips and get it out of my
5: business.
6: You know,
5: I'll overthink it, make sure it's always provided for.
6: But Seabass would be fun.
5: Okay, I'm out.
3: You got to pick one.
6: I'm going to go Menace, just because it'd take him on trips and stuff.
4: Experiences?
6: Yeah, get it out of my way.
3: Take him on trips.
4: Yeah, we would
6: maybe
4: go places.
6: Maybe don't bring it back.
4: Maybe not.
5: Hey, baby,
2: I see
5: do you like
2: I see the picture that you sent.
3: Yeah, right?
5: Mm-hmm. I don't.
3: Like a couple hours old in that photo.
2: It's a basic-ass baby, you know?
5: Yeah,
2: you
5: but think? It's not like, ugh.
2: Right, that's what I'm saying. Like, there's nothing.
5: Middle-of-the-road baby.
2: Yeah, they got all the slime
3: off.
5: The goo
3: of
5: off.
6: Oh, it's a cute little baby. He looks happy. Yeah,
2: so that's a generic response.
5: But maybe that's his good side because we only see a profile.
2: What do you think? What do you think? On a scale of 1 to 10, Morgan. You love on a scale of 1 to 10.
3: Considering it's about an hour old.
6: 5, like NPC regular, like just a
4: are you saying mid?
6: Bland person? Yeah,
5: bland person.
2: That baby regular.
6: It's not cute. It's not ugly. It's just mid.
2: Right. Yeah.
5: It's a perfect baby. Basic baby.
6: That's not a bad thing,
2: right.
6: though.
2: Yeah. It is interesting how you know when it's yours or you're involved in some way.
3: Absolutely.
2: Greg's got a very loud opinion. He has had one for a long time when it comes to
3: newborns,
2: babies, and newborns. But
3: for the most part, they're gross. There was one photo that she sent. That was taken probably seconds after he was born. Still had the little umbilical cord thing on it. And there he did not look.
5: Now you got to clean him off.
2: Well, congratulations to Katie.
3: Yeah, absolutely.
2: We love Katie. Katie's great.
3: She's awesome.
2: Was one of our phone screeners that we had back in like 2007 or 2008 or something like that. She was like 18. And
3: she had
2: now she's married with a baby. And
3: right.
2: Weird. Yeah, good for her.
3: I'm so happy for her.
2: Does she work?
3: Oh, yeah. She still does radio.
2: Oh, she does?
3: Uh-huh.
2: Okay.
3: Mm-hmm.
2: I lost track. I knew she had a job, and I thought that one went away, but I wasn't sure what happened after that.
3: Yeah, she's in radio.
2: So I didn't know that. I was like, okay, well, I'll have kids now and just stay home.
4: Yeah.
3: Well, no, she's still going to work from home, too.
2: Oh, okay. Yeah,
4: nice.
3: After maternity leave.
2: All right.
3: After baby vacation.
2: Yeah, my wife says that she regrets staying home with the kids.
5: Oh, damn.
4: Oh, really?
2: And that would make sense if it was me saying something like that. I don't necessarily believe it from her. Like, I think maybe she feels that way in the moment, but I think come, you know, 10 years from now, she'll have a different take on it.
5: Huh.
2: I think she'll be like, you know what? Okay, I'm glad that I did that. Because I think right now she's stuck in a place where she didn't pursue going back to work.
3: Yeah, until she recently.
2: She feels like she lost out on a bunch of time in doing, you know, we were both working in radio. She was on another morning show at the company where I was working. And and then, you know, we got together, married, baby within a year. It was very quick from that point. And then had the second baby, and then she's been staying home with the kids. And so she feels like she's missed out on that time. Mm-hmm. So while she's feeling that right now, I think in the grand scheme of things, most people would think like, okay, well, you know what? I'm glad I was able to, you know, volunteer in the classroom and be able to be there for the different things that only happen once.
5: Yeah, but
2: right?
5: She,
2: those like kind of like that small window of time.
5: I get that, but she's also like a mover and shaker. You know, like she's not just someone who's just sits around and, you know, likes to be lazy. Like she wants to be moving
2: She wants to do stuff, but I feel like she's not going to feel regret that she, you know, stayed home.
3: She
2: with
3: won't.
2: With the kid. We have other friends, man. I don't think that her stitches were even healed. And
3: she's back
2: she
3: at work.
2: Was back at work. I mean, wasted no time. I think she was 2 weeks.
5: Get me out of here.
2: It was like 2 weeks and she was back at work full time. Couldn't wait.
6: Yeah. Nice. Yeah. Which they still say really not to do because your body has to recover. And
2: well,
6: going back
2: she's
6: to work right
2: like
6: away,
2: loading
6: not...
2: bricks.
4: Yeah.
2: She was sitting at a desk.
6: I know, but they still say it's tough for your body to recover. Just the stress of being at work and not taking care of your baby within that very short period of time.
3: That's really? That's what women say to other women.
4: Yeah.
3: Just, so they can chill out.
4: It's dangerous. Yeah. You go to work.
6: The body needs to heal. You're still in recovery. Yeah.
2: Okay. Well, what about anybody that's got a medical procedure done and, okay, you stay home for whatever it is.
3: Usually like 3 days.
2: Yeah.
4: Yeah.
6: Yeah, it depends on whatever it is. Still... Yeah, but your body needs to stay home to recover and relax.
5: But say you like blasted a watermelon out of your ass. Like you'd need a couple of weeks off.
2: In this case, your ass is built to blast watermelons.
3: Right.
2: That's what it's for. Right.
5: Yeah, but it's still still quite a trauma to the body.
2: What it was for, it was used for which it was designed.
5: Yeah.
2: That doesn't mean
5: you're
2: doing watermelons.
5: It. Yeah. Yeah,
3: it's not
5: every
3: some
5: day.
3: Weird anomaly.
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8: 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Happy Wednesday, St. Louis. It's another sunny day out there with a high of 73 and a low of 56, but those winds are even higher than the past 2 days, getting up to 24 miles per hour.
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1: We're
2: Let's
1: doing it.
2: All
0: Wouldn't
2: go
0: be the
2: in.
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4: Now, before you think that we're being rude, this was a request from one of our listeners. Our listener Jenna sent us an email, wanted us to judge her baby because there are so many parents out there. They are just so quick to break out those pictures and show them off to people. And then everybody else has to pretend not to be horrified, go, ugh. So, to know if you're really putting yourself in that situation, because every parent thinks that their kid is cute.
2: Sure.
5: As they should.
4: Right. It's your
1: it's
4: kid.
1: It's their job.
4: Yeah, it's your job. You're hard programmed. You're hardwired.
1: But there's
4: to,
1: a reason.
4: To feel that way.
1: There's a reason they call it a face only a mother could love.
4: That is also true. I've seen pictures of me as a baby, and I go, oh, God.
1: Were you fugly?
4: Not fugly. I just, to me, I feel like I look awkward.
1: You didn't have the it factor as an
4: No. I was never going to get picked for any kind of like
6: beauty
1: cereal
6: diamond?
1: Commercial.
4: Yeah.
1: Or...
4: any kind
5: Everybody's
4: of like
5: got a picture.
4: That.
5: Like when the baby's a day old, the parents usually have that, right?
1: Yeah. And then I think that's like my baby book.
5: And then about a year old or so.
1: Yeah.
5: Because like baby, up. Baby, kind of gross. I don't know if I've seen me as a newborn, though.
1: Mm-hmm. We got to look for those.
4: So anyway, she sent an email, Woody Show, listening, heard Greg say there's no such thing as a cute newborn. I totally get it. And honest to God, I would be the first to say mine wasn't cute if I genuinely thought he wasn't. Just want to know what you guys think. Now, again, we have the photos that she sent over on our Instagram. You can look right now by going to our Instagram at The Woody Show, pinned right to the top. You'll see the Judge My Baby post. Click on that. Mm-hmm. And there's a couple slides in there. And you can see the photos that we are looking at. And these are not just our reactions. And our honest take, which she asked for the, on a scale 1 to 10, a baby 1 to 10, meaning 10, oh, this kid's cute, show those pictures off.
1: Yeah.
4: Feel one free. Is keep those pictures to yourself.
6: Yeah.
4: And then we also have some of the feedback from the listeners, which you can also read through on the comments there. Leave yours on our Instagram, at The Woody Show. Menace seems to be dying to get into one and dive in, so we'll go with Menace first.
6: I mean, picture number 2. That baby looks rough, man.
4: All right, so like, picture number 2 is the one where he's sitting up.
6: Yeah,
4: eyes are open. There's a couple pictures here.
6: He's
4: laying down.
6: Mm-hmm. I have comments about that one, but I want to start
4: off
6: with number 2.
4: Just so we know which is picture number 1 and which is picture number 2. Yeah. If you're looking on our Instagram, picture number 1, the kid is laying down and he's
5: he
4: got
5: looks
4: no
5: about a minute old.
4: Right, he's got no shirt on, hair looks kind of wet. Yeah. Picture number 2, you could tell, like, it's either mom or dad, kind of like a hand prop behind him. He's got a onesie on, and he's looking at the camera. So this is picture number 2?
6: Yeah, picture number 2 is so busted. Like, he's been through a UFC fight or something.
1: He has one big eye bag.
6: Or can a, can a baby be an alcoholic, like, immediately? Damn, dude.
5: Yeah, totally. Yeah.
4: They look like they just pulled this kid out of the drunk tank.
6: Yeah, like... Delete that photo.
5: Like he's so jaded with life already.
6: I know. He's like, God, yeah, he looks young and old at the same time, you know?
4: Yeah.
6: But not
4: Someone
6: good.
4: Said he looks like a little elf on the shelf.
6: Yeah.
5: A little bit.
4: In the comments.
6: Yeah, he looks really sad, too. But not good. The first photo. First photo, like, I think the proportions are off. It might be the angle, but the head doesn't even look attached to the body. It looks way bigger than the body. And then also, like... Put a shirt on, dude, because the man boobs are too crazy already.
4: Okay.
6: You know?
4: So, Menace, this baby on a scale of 1 to 10.
6: Ooh.
4: Again, 10 meaning show those pictures off all day. 1, keep them to yourself. What do you give this kid?
6: Yeah, you're going to have to keep them to yourself for a while. I'm giving it a 3 out of 10.
4: All right, it's a baby 3.
6: Yeah. Mm.
4: All right. Greg Gorey?
6: Not good.
5: Well, the first photo, the newborn photo with the shirtless man boob photo, I think for a newborn, he is noteworthily cute.
6: Look how big that head is.
5: I think, well, it's proportional.
1: Babies
5: have big heads and big eyes. And his hair is all wet and he looks cute. And like,
6: really?
5: He doesn't look alien-like to me. He's not weird colors. He's super cute as the newborn. That second one, oof, Menace is right. He looks old and young at the same time. He looks angry. Like I said, he looks like he's coming off a shift at the factory, working the graveyard shift.
4: I said, this baby looks like a man ready to retire.
6: Yeah.
5: Yeah. I mean, the eye bags. So the first one, super cute. Second one, like, wow. He went
6: the
5: wrong way.
6: Is it the same baby?
4: Swan down.
5: He swanned way down.
4: Yes,
5: so overall, because the first one I find so cute and the second one is so bad, 5.5.
4: 5.5.
6: Generous.
5: And that might be too generous. But
1: yeah, I like the comment. Ooh. Somebody said, did Stephen Hawking have a baby?
4: Yeah, again, you can see the pictures that we're looking at for this round of Judge My Baby on our Instagram, pinned to the top of the account, at The Woody Show on Instagram. This comment says, 1 out of 10, I'd spike that thing like Gronk scoring a touchdown.
1: Oh, come on.
4: Telling us to judge a baby when it looks like the baby is judging us.
1: That's a good one.
4: It's kind of funny. Yeah, because somebody said, why does it look like a CPA judging me for my purchases last year?
1: Yeah.
4: This baby looks like he's disappointed that you didn't get an A on your math test.
1: Yeah.
4: That last picture, he's ready for a tiny suit, a briefcase, and a board meeting. Gina Grad.
1: Yeah, same with Greg, except I actually would... What I do is I say, if someone gave me this baby to hold, would I hold it close to me and be like, oh, or I'd be like, oh, okay. And this is kind of like, okay, baby. I wouldn't like press it to my body and cry. I give him a 4.5.
4: Yeah. Somebody said, this kid looks like the Home Alone guy after the crack.
1: Aw.
4: Looks like he represents the Lollipop Guild.
1: Yes, yes.
4: One says, how can a baby come out looking like a backwards Mitch McConnell? This kid got screwed from the get-go. Oh,
1: somebody said he looked like Michael Cera, and I see that too.
4: This one says, definitely a touch of the tism.
1: Oh.
4: That's not nice. Looks like he had a rough 9 months inside that belly.
2: Man. He's tired.
4: He is cute. I think like an 8 out of 10 on the newborn cuteness scale. I thought my daughter was the cutest newborn ever, but now I'm scared of her newborn pictures, like going back and looking. Okay.
1: Like you're in a fog right now.
6: That was a family member commenting.
4: Okay, this baby skipped the potato phase. 8.5.
1: Oh, okay.
2: Really?
4: This one says he looks like Josh from 21 Pilots. Not in a bad way. Kid is cute.
1: Okay.
4: This is giving me baby fever. Stop it, guys. I'm too young.
1: Aww.
6: Ew.
4: All right, what do you think, Morgan?
3: Okay, well, so the first picture, right, where it's all slimy. My first thought is put it back in. slide it right back up there.
4: Yeah, the toothpick didn't come out clean.
3: Like if I'm the dad, I'll just slide that thing right back in and get in the car and leave. I think he's gonna have eczema sometime in the future. His skin just doesn't look right. And then the second picture,
4: it's a baby.
3: Maybe like an eating disorder in the future. His body's just not proportional. That being said, I don't think it's that ugly, so I'll go with a 5.
4: Wow, that's generous. That's generous considering, you know, all the things you just said.
1: Yeah.
4: That were really mean.
2: Yeah, right.
0: The Woody Show. We'll be right back.

0: 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Woody, Greg, Menace, yeah, Gina yeah. 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
1: Hello.
0: It is Wednesday. 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Text on over to 22987. We've got some more Point Fest tickets. Those will be for you at next hour. We'll have those in the 5 o'clock hour. You can win that. Besides Point Fest, the other thing you need to know about, the Celebrate St. Louis Festival, they announced all the details of that. Mother effing Kenny Loggins, you guys.
2: No way.
0: It's happening 4th of July weekend, the 3rd and the 4th. So that's the Friday, Saturday. Also, Ludacris will be there. Miranda Lambert will be there.
1: Nice.
0: Antique Car Show. They're doing a whole bunch of stuff. Fireworks, of course, is open to everybody. It's completely free.
3: That rules.
0: So, yeah, they just announced that. Celebrate St. Louis. People are looking for free things to do.
3: Absolutely.
0: Which, again, Point Fest can be free because more chances to win those tickets. We got those for you next hour here on The Woody Show. One of Greg's favorites. Not The Killers, not Depeche Mode, Nine Inch Nails.
3: Know it.
0: It's Closer. It's 105.7 The Point. You let me desecrate you. You let me penetrate you.

0: people relating to Morgan telling us about her issue trying to pair her Bluetooth.
1: Oh, really?
0: Yeah. That's surprising. It's not as easy as it used to be, just hooking up with an aux cable kind of thing. I told you, I'm a pretty with it dude from a technology standpoint and figuring things out.
1: Yeah.
0: I had that rental car recently where I'm like, forget it, because there was just a screen and one knob. No home button, no other button. I couldn't even figure out how to get back to the other screen, and it turns out you had to download the car's app.
1: Yeah, that would
0: Then it would show up with your other apps on the Apple CarPlay, and that's how you would know to go back to the main screen for the infotainment. I'm like, forget it!
1: Oh, that's no way.
0: So it was just for like a couple days I had this stupid car, so, you know, I just sat in silence.
1: With your thoughts.
0: It was fine. Just me and my thoughts. Yeah, Morgan was telling us how she was trying to pair, for the longest time, she was trying to pair her phone with her car.
1: With the Bluetooth.
0: The Bluetooth, and it just wouldn't do it, so she got a Bluetooth speaker that she would just have in the car.
2: Oh, I love that.
1: Put it in the cup holder. Yeah.
3: Oh, my God.
4: I put that there with the people that take, like, a mirror, and then they duct tape it to, their side mirror.
1: Well, if my car would have said, you need to stop the car before you do this,
0: and that's what it turned out it was.
1: Then I would have known.
4: Yeah, it's the car's fault.
0: Yeah, she can't be moving. The car knows it's moving, and it won't allow you to do any of the pairing.
3: It's a safety feature.
0: Which I find to be annoying. Yeah.
1: Agreed. It makes sense, but
3: let me live.
1: Yeah.
4: Well, sometimes are you talking to your Siri and it's like, oh, I can't bring that up because the car's moving?
2: Yes.
4: Does that happen to you?
2: When you've just asked a question that requires a verbal response. I can't tell you that right now. Like, tell me. I'm not asking to look at anything.
0: Yeah, I had another rental car recently where I ended up disabling it through the menu because it was driving me nuts. It wouldn't even let you put the car in gear, like reverse or drive, before everybody in the car had their seatbelt on.
3: Ew.
4: Oh, that's crazy.
0: So not just the driver, but everybody in the car.
4: I haven't heard that one yet.
0: And you're like, what is going on? Why won't this thing go into gear? I'm like, oh, and then it comes up as
3: one of you idiots in the back.
0: Yeah, so I'm like, all right, forget it. And you could turn that crap off. Yeah.
1: I guess we should be reading the manuals for the cars, huh?
4: Yeah, right.
1: Then we would know.
3: Trial and error is better.
0: Well, we got a brand new redneck news.
5: The Woody Show. If you

0: He was driving down the highway when he saw the flashing lights of a police officer in his rearview mirror. He pulled over and just assumed he was getting a speeding ticket. I mean, what else could it be?
1: Yeah.
0: It's not like he was drawing attention to himself in any other way. Oh, wait!
2: Oh, wait?
0: According to the cops, the guy's car was held together with duct tape and wishful thinking, quote unquote.
3: It was together, though.
0: They said it looked like it had been chewed up. There was rebar just sticking out in random places, duct tape in place of a rear window. And the dude had welded a gate latch to the side to keep the driver's side door closed. Like you see on bathroom stalls.
4: Oh, yeah.
0: He welded it to the outside of the, here's a picture, that's of the outside of the car.
2: I've seen that on tailgates, but never on a driver's side door.
0: That's the driver's side door.
2: Also, rebar,
0: right there.
2: Not a common ingredient in cars.
0: Right. Yeah. Anyway, now he was also ticketed for speeding because he had that bucket of garbage doing 80 and a 50.
5: Wow, that's impressive.
0: But he was also hit with a bunch of fines for having a car in that kind of condition out on the roads, which you can't do.
5: It's like more of a dirigible. I wouldn't even call it a car. Yeah. I don't know what that is.
3: If it goes 80, though, it's doing pretty good.
0: Well, there you go. White trash man pulled over for speeding in a rolling junkyard. That is today's Redneck News. Good stuff.
4: I had a broken sunroof once, and I put a piece of wood over it.
5: That doesn't seem like something you would do.
4: And just screwed it in. Yeah. It was a truck that I bought for
1: $100.
5: Oh, okay.
0: We worked with somebody for the longest time. They had a hole rusted in the floor in the back seat, and they just had a piece of plywood over it to keep the water from coming up all in there.
4: Fixes everything.
3: Yeah. I still need to fix the dent in my car.
0: Yeah. Quick break. More Woody Show coming up next. Hang on.
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1: Yeah.
0: There's a couple other radio shows out there. There's a guy named Woody and stuff like that. But this is The Woody Show.
2: Yeah. Right?
3: Oh, yeah, yeah.
2: This is the one.
0: Thank you for being here with this one. You have many choices in your radio entertainment. Thank you for making the choice that you did. We appreciate that you're here. We encourage you to call in 877-44-WOODY. Be a part of the conversation. Or hit us up with a text or check in. Tell us who you are and then where around town you're listening to The Woody Show today. Hit us up. Anything, anyone you'd like to have us mention with your check-in info over to 22987.
1: Yeah.
0: I'm Woody. That's Menace. Mm-hmm. Gina Grand.
1: Hi.
0: Greg Gorey.
2: Hi.
0: Loves to nude out.
2: Yeah, it's comfy.
0: So you'll like this question. A people were asked question. Uh-huh. What's the wildest non-sexual activity you've done nude?
2: The wildest.
0: Yeah.
2: Well, we mentioned the other day cleaning the house.
0: That's not necessarily wild.
2: That's not that wild.
0: Like somebody said they went swimming in the Florida Everglades naked, and it was fun until they saw a gator.
1: Yeah. Oh, God. How'd you not get your junk bitten off?
0: Yeah. Well, they stayed away from the gator, but they got out. That was the end of
2: I don't think I've ever skinny dipped in public. At home, yeah, all the time. I have a no bathing suit policy.
1: Wow. It's fun to skinny dip at lakes and stuff.
0: Well, talking about like cleaning and stuff, this person said, I stripped naked to paint my room because I didn't want to mess up my clothes.
1: Smart.
0: That's smart.
2: That makes sense.
0: This one, I was playing that dancing game on Xbox completely naked, but I freaked out when I realized that the game recorded the dance and asked me if I wanted to save it.
1: Somebody's definitely seeing that.
0: It was my 100th scuba dive, and it's a tradition that you do it nude.
1: Oh my God.
2: Isn't that like skydiving too? When you hit a certain number, you do it naked.
0: Yeah, and then your cans just all flop around. What's the wildest non-sexual activity you've done nude? This person says, I'll just sit outside naked when it's raining.
1: Oh, that sounds fun.
2: Never done
0: just
2: that.
0: Just naked in the rain.
1: I'll
4: one
1: do that.
4: With nature.
0: Speaking of being out in nature, this person says, I was tubing in Colorado. My bikini bottoms got whipped away in a rapid.
4: Uh-oh.
0: A nice lady saw me, grabbed me, and helped find my bottoms downstream.
2: Oh, my God.
0: It's amazing that you found those.
4: Yeah.
2: I've never done it, but I've always wondered, what would it be like to be in a car naked? Like, drive naked.
1: Oh.
4: Wow.
2: That'd be so weird.
4: I mean, we hear news stories about guys doing that.
2: Yeah.
0: Yeah, so what's the wildest non-sexual activity you've done nude? Greg does love a good nude now story,
2: sure.
0: So please hit us up on the text.
2: Yeah.
0: Over to 22987. It is The Woody Show. It's 105.7 The Point.

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3: Now I feel like an idiot.
4: Speaking of idiots. CBS, did you see Rachel Dolezal, however you say her name?
5: Oh, yeah.
6: Dolezal.
4: Dolezal, the latest on her.
5: My African queen, what's up with her?
4: Who now goes by Nkechi Diallo, by the way.
5: Oh. I told you.
6: Yeah.
5: I did not know that.
4: Yeah.
6: Oh, my God.
4: Back in the news. So this is the woman who got busted. What was she running? She was running,
5: I believe, the NAACP.
7: Yeah, she was.
5: In her chapter. Washington, Spokane or something?
4: Yeah, she was living as a black woman. Bitch ain't black.
6: No.
4: Like, she's a white chick, and she was just playing dress up.
8: Somebody called her transracial.
6: Yes.
4: Yeah. Anyway, she's back in the news after revealing that she's launching a new adult-oriented career path as a certified sex coach.
8: Oh.
5: Yeah, wasn't she on OnlyFans for a while?
4: While continuing to post content on OnlyFans.
5: There you go.
4: She said that she is nearly finished with a 300-hour sex coaching certification.
7: Sweet.
4: And wants to use it alongside her online content to help clients, specifically single moms, improve their sex lives.
8: All right.
5: The best way to do that is not be a single mom.
4: She also said it's a feminist. I'm surprised to hear you say that.
5: Because there's too many gross guys out there is what I'm saying.
4: Oh, I see.
6: Yeah.
4: She also said OnlyFans has become her most reliable income source after years of public backlash following. That was 2015, by the way.
7: Who's paying for that?
5: She's not hot.
4: That was 11 years ago.
8: That's crazy. Mm-hmm.
4: Like what?
6: 2 years ago.
4: I know. It doesn't seem like it'd be 11 years ago. Yeah, where she was exposed for pretending to be a black woman.
6: Right. Just.
8: And her mom was like, what?
6: Playing dress.
8: You want to see her pictures as a fifth grader? She has red hair and white freckly skin.
4: Yeah.
6: Still does.
8: Yeah.
4: We got Woody Show Cartnarks coming up for you. So Cartnarks on the way. Agent Sebastian in these streets. We had that round of gay or not gay, gay or nay.
6: Right.
4: And that one dude, he brought up this thing.
9: Not returning your shopping cart. I have said this a million times, but not returning your shopping cart proves that not only are you worthless and a piece of shit, it proves that you're not a contributing member to society. You're a f-ing loser, dude. Put the shit back where you got it. Mommy, don't work here. Either way, I'm out of time. Thank you. USA.
4: There was another post I saw recently, Seabass.
5: Yeah.
4: And people, even though it seems to be pretty widespread, pretty mainstream now, the whole idea about putting your shopping cart back is the right thing.
5: I have raised the consciousness.
4: Yeah. There are still a lot of people digging in.
5: Yeah, and I'll see that every time one of the videos gets, like, it catches the algorithm and goes to places it normally wouldn't go. You get a lot of those people who just have never seen this sort of thing before.
4: They get angry at even the idea that somebody suggests that you put it away.
7: Yes. You can't tell me what to do.
5: Or you can't. It's all the old stuff we heard 10 years ago. You can't tell me what to do. They pay employees to do that.
6: Yeah, away jobs.
5: It's not illegal.
4: The other one is garbage. After going to the store, picking out my own items, scanning them all, bagging them all. Yes. The last thing I'm going to do, like, I'm doing all the work for them.
6: Oh, it's exhausting.
4: All right, well, we have a brand new round of Woody Show Cartnarks. 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Any kind of preview, any kind of thing you could tell us before we get into
5: it? We are going to find.
4: On the explosive scale, explosive is it?
5: Very explosive. And thanks to the power of the internet, we're going to find a superb liar is going to be exposed. Behind the scenes information coming up. You don't want to turn that dial.
4: All right. Brand new Cartnarks next on The Woody Show.
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0: Disturbed, down with the sickness. 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Everything alternative. That song's like 26 years old now.
1: Yeah.
0: That's way back.
2: Yeah, very.
0: At the end of this hour, the way back at 6, the conclusion of the Woody Show home stretch, final hour today. Between now and 6, we'll give you a chance to win Point Fest tickets. Point Fest is on Saturday at Hollywood Casino Amphitheater. So this is the full court press getting us to Saturday. We lowered the lawn seats, all in lawn ticket, just $35.
3: Sweet. Please give me that.
0: Get those now. Yours are free.
3: Oh, thank God.
0: Because we work here, it's technically a working day.
3: Oh, okay, sweet. I like that.
0: Which, speaking of which, myself, Menace, Riz, everybody from the Riz Show, we're all going to be doing a meet and greet there in the front plaza. If you want to come by the Point tent between 1:30 and 3 on Saturday, meet everybody, grab a photo. See the crew as the show gets rolling this Saturday. 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This is Dirty Heads, song called One of Those Days. It is The Woody Show. Yeah.

of the Cardnarks out there in these parking lots, trying to get people to do what they're supposed to do. Bring the card back to the card corral or back to the front of the store in a brand new round.

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1: So much Kartnarks material on Instagram. At Kartnarks on Instagram. Also on YouTube. You can check out the Kartnarks YouTube page. Mm-hmm. And Agent Sebastian, tell us about this explosive confrontation.
2: So this guy, driving a very nice, bright red Porsche SUV, which to me is a waste of Porsche, quite frankly, because it looks like any other midsize crossover SUV sort of thing.
3: Right.
2: But a very nice car. He's at a warehouse club, so he's got some cash. And he takes his cart and he says, oh, I'm right here on this sidewalk. I'm just going to leave it there. Mm-hmm. Yeah, that's the end of that.
3: I can't walk anymore.
2: Now he's got a gray hair. He's a silver fox, about 5'8", maybe, a stout gentleman. And so I approach him, and I assume he's going to just be nice and say, oh, I'm sorry, I slipped my mind. But no, he has a ton of excuses.
4: Oh, no.
5: What are we going to do with it?
6: Cart returns right there, my sir.
5: It's a long walk.
6: Oh. Long walk. But it's not as long as you took to get out here.
5: I picked it up last time and I was sitting right here and walked in with it.
6: Oh, that's interesting. I mean, that's nice, I suppose. But, like, let's say you go into the bathroom and you find, let's say, that someone has taken a dump on the toilet seat. If you then clean that off but then leave your own dump, that's not a good thing.
5: And it pushes it out of the way.
6: But it's not out of the way.
5: I found it right there. I walked in with it. I didn't get in line. Right. Saved them time picking it up. I thought it was a nice
2: thing.
5: There
2: it is.
5: Anymore,
6: well, you could have done a nice thing.
5: I don't do anything anymore. The exact opposite.
6: Now you're being a child, sir.
5: I'd be a dick.
6: You're being a child, and you're getting a magnet for that one, sir.
5: You touched my car.
6: Too late. Oh, I already have it.
1: So, thud.
2: That's a red Porsche. His first excuse is, what do you want me to do with it? Is that
3: I'm confused.
2: To
7: what could possibly
3: second
7: be done?
3: I've never been to a store.
2: Second excuse is, well, that's where I found it. Of course, I shut that down. Third excuse was, well, I'm just not going to do anything anymore. And then he threw on the excuse that Woody was just previewing last segment of, well, look, I mean, I already went in there and I spent a lot of money and I pushed my thing around. But yeah, they're making
1: right.
2: me do
7: I don't work
1: they,
7: here.
1: They yeah. owe me.
2: Right, yeah. right. So then, so 3, 4, 5 excuses. He's just, verbally sparring with me at this point. He gets the magnet that says I don't return my shopping cart like a jerk. So that, of course, escalates to physical threats.
7: Oh.
5: Well, I'll whoop your ass.
6: Sir, you're a very old man. That's not going to happen.
5: Get this shit out of here.
6: See, I was ready to block you.
5: Put shit on my car, just my car.
6: So you want me to?
5: No, I don't want to touch you.
6: Then why'd you tell me to do it?
5: I'll knock the shit out of you.
6: Are you like an ex-MMA fighter or something I don't know about?
5: Yeah.
6: What league did you fight in?
5: Touch my car. I'll nail your ass. I'm next linebacker in the NFL, so I'll knock the shit out of you.
1: Oh. Used to be a linebacker in the NFL.
7: Now he's giving his resume.
2: Yeah, okay. Well, I'm seeing he's driving a Porsche, a new Porsche. I'm thinking, that might be right. But I noticed, like I said, he's probably in his late 50s, or maybe even older. He is not tall. Like I said, he's shorter than I am. He's like 5'8 or something. Huh.
1: Rudy Rudiger? Like,
8: yeah.
2: Well,
1: see,
2: Rudy didn't make it to the NFL.
1: Is
2: so,
1: it LT?
2: Yeah, so let's find out. Let's find out.
5: The next linebacker in the NFL, so I'll knock the out of you.
6: You're a little short for that, aren't you?
5: Yeah, I am. That's why I'm so badass.
6: How fast? No. What was your 40 time, sir?
5: 4.6.
6: That's pretty good.
5: Do you want to know?
6: What's your 40 time today, though?
5: Enough to catch your slow fat ass.
6: Oh, I don't think so, sir. I train often.
8: Wow, you guys are just chatting.
7: I know.
8: Chatting to break it down.
2: So he ran a 4.6, yeah. which is decent for a linebacker.
8: That's, yeah, yeah.
2: If indeed, because he would have, again, looking by his age, I don't even know if they had the combine back then. So I'm like, well, I'm pointing that out.
8: I love the stats.
3: Yeah. And he's also contradicting himself because he's pointing out that he's in such great shape.
2: Right.
3: Yeah. But can't get to the cart corral.
8: Yeah, it's a long way.
3: That's too far.
2: Right. Okay, so he then...
1: Just pretend the quarterback is at the cart corral.
3: Right.
2: Yeah,
3: go
2: yeah.
3: get him.
1: Yeah, go get him.
2: So he thinks he can catch
1: can
2: me,
1: happen.
2: Though. But meanwhile, I'm staying away from him because, again, I'm pointing out, and this happens all the time, where, why don't you fight me, you puss?
7: No.
2: Well, because that's not what the point of the cart narcs is. The point
3: that's
2: is
3: not what adults do.
2: The point is we can behave like civilized human beings.
8: Nah.
2: Well, that's what I point out to him.
5: You run away.
6: Yeah, I'm not going to fight you over a cart. That'd be very immature of me. What team did you play for, by the way?
5: LA Ram.
6: So more like the LA Lazy Bones is what it sounds like.
2: Oh,
5: roasted.
2: Yeah. LA Lazy Bones. LA Rams, for folks who aren't aware, they were in LA, went to St. Louis for a number of years. And his age, I thought, well, maybe this guy could have played for the LA Rams because he was old enough he might have been in their first stint in LA.
8: Yeah, yeah.
2: Well, little Googling, little sleuthing, little AIing. I found this guy's football resume.
8: Oh, you did?
3: Is he being honest?
2: I'm not going to say his name on the air because that's not the point of Kartnarks to dox, as they say.
1: What number was he?
2: Yeah. And number zero. I can find that out, actually. Hold on. He was a linebacker. You know what I'll say? He was number 11.
7: Okay.
2: He played from 1976 to 1979. For a,
3: that's his old Porsche.
0: That's right.
2: For a Division III football team.
3: Oh.
2: He was on the LA Rams shortly thereafter.
4: Uh-huh. Okay.
2: In the ticketing division.
0: Oh.
4: Wait, what?
3: So not all
7: he just combined
3: team.
7: A couple of pieces of information.
4: Wait, so he worked
0: was a linebacker, and he was at one point employed by the Rams, just not as a linebacker.
2: Not a badass linebacker who kicked my ass.
7: He just scooted those trivia pieces together.
4: Yeah. So, wait, he worked one of those booths I go to get my tickets?
2: Let me just say this, and again, I'm not doxing him directly. But again, thanks to AI, he was listed. I found an old program from like 1981,
7: oh my God.
2: And he's listed in the ticketing department. Because I have his old photo from 1979.
0: Well, to be fair, nice. They had won the Super Bowl while he worked there. He would have gotten a ring.
9: The Woody Show will be right back.
10: All day.
0: All day.
9: Something takes a part of me. Something lost and never seen.

0: 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Everything alternative. Right in the middle of some Kartnarkin.
1: Mm-hmm. Yep.
0: Agent Sebastian of the Woody Show, Kartnarks. More from him. More of the confrontations that become so famous on the internet.
2: Yeah.
3: Best.
0: Coming up here in just a couple seconds, we have some official business to attend to first. We've got Point Fest tickets. 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

0: Hurricane Sebastian in the parking lots trying to get people to do the right thing and return those carts.
1: And we got a bad taste in our mouths from that lazy, fake L.A. Rams linebacker who, again, played D3 college, so basically junior college, which basically means he had a pulse.
2: That's NFL.
1: Put a helmet on. But then lied about it to my face, only to be found out by the... Again, as they say, the internet is undefeated. Let's go to a nicer lady. Of course, when I was up covering the Morgan fight in Philadelphia, I did some cart narking during the day. And wouldn't you know it, no one tried to kill me in Philadelphia.
3: Oh, that is crazy.
4: That's shocking.
2: A surprise.
1: In fact, I found a nice lady with one of the best accents who didn't fight me on it. In fact, kind of said, okay, it's not a big deal.
5: I'll put another there. I'll put another there.
1: I can do it for you if you'd like me to.
5: No, I'll do it. It's up to you.
6: If you like me to, I'm happy to do it for you.
5: It doesn't matter. You sure?
6: You offered. I'll do it.
1: Oh, okay.
2: Right. I'll do it. Put it there.
1: Some folks say that's a Delco accident, which is different, Delaware County, which is different than a Philadelphia accident.
0: It's pretty similar.
1: I would say so, too. But
0: yeah.
1: Hey, you want me to put it over there? I was kind of pointing it. I didn't even have to put on the sign or the
0: Yeah, the
1: siren.
0: Accent kind of morphs. You get in from, like, Philadelphia into Jersey, and then the further north you go, it changes even a little bit more to become the New York accent. Then you go even further up north than that. Then you start getting into Massachusetts and that Boston kind of thing. It's all a version of the same general thing.
1: Just right. General mush mouth.
0: Yeah. Yeah.
1: And then, of course, you can go west and get the Pittsburghese out of that. But she was very sweet. Yeah, I'll do it. You want me to do it? I'll do it. I'll bring it back.
2: She was very friendly, but it's also like it's news to her. Like, oh.
1: Oh, really?
2: Okay.
3: Is this a car?
0: Like, well, hold on. Let me just put my milk in the car.
1: Milk needs some water.
0: Yeah, let me put this case of water in my milk.
1: I agree, Greg. I'm a bit perturbed. And the first guy had it, too. Like, the fake, like, what?
2: Yeah, huh?
1: Are we doing that now?
2: Okay. Yes. I guess this is a new
1: policy.
2: Phenomenon.
1: Yeah.
0: What do you show cart narcs?
1: So, more celebrities have become aware of cart narcs. And we may have a beef on our hands with one Louis J. Gomez. For folks who don't know, he runs the Legion of Skanks, Skank Fest, a very, very popular podcast. And he was exposed to me and the cart narcs.
0: Another famous person I've never heard of.
3: No. Yeah.
1: Oh, Louis, like you go to Skank Fest?
4: I know that name.
3: Yeah, Skank Fest.
4: I can't put a face to the name.
1: It is hundreds of
0: Is that like World Cup?
1: It is.
0: Are you allowed to say that?
1: I will say this. We're crapping on it now, but his podcast.
0: No, I've made the point before. It has nothing to do with him or the podcast. I'm sure he's a lovely person, or maybe not. I got a beef. It has nothing to do with anything. It just back to a previous conversation we've had about like every day, it feels like you hear about another person who's, quote, super famous, but you've never heard of.
2: Right.
1: I think this
0: And that's modern day celebrity.
1: Yeah, well, we're very fractured media wise. In any case.
0: Right.
1: He found out about me, and this is his opinion with some other folks.
7: Found another person to hate on the internet. And what will happen is you'll put your groceries away, and then you'll, as we all do, look around, and then you push your grocery cart away from your car.
3: You get in the car and drive away.
7: And you get in your car and drive away. Yeah. As we all do.
3: Do
7: we? Whatever.
8: Yeah.
7: Groceries are overpriced.
3: Yeah.
7: Like, you know.
2: Oh, okay.
7: And then as you start driving away, he takes a big magnet that says something.
3: I didn't put my cart away.
7: Something like I'm a slob or something like something
3: puts
7: like
3: on
7: that
3: your car,
7: and he throws the magnet at your car and it sticks to your car, and then you stop the guy. You're all on video. You stop, you're like, it's a crime, you piece of shit. You're all on video looking like a lunatic because this guy is going out being a little bitch.
1: Okay.
0: The way he told the story, though,
9: he said they're telling people they committed a crime.
1: Well, some people yell that at me.
0: I think the way he told the story, though, makes me want to watch cart narcs.
3: It's a good commercial.
0: Like he's kind of
1: It's kind of also
0: it's,
1: so people
0: it's more an endorsement for what you're doing. Because I think most people hear that they go, that
3: fun.
0: Sounds cool.
3: So check that out.
1: He even admitted it in the preface, like you're done with your carts, you look around because you know you're doing something wrong. And to be fair, Luis Gomez, he's very I think he calls himself the Puerto Rican rattlesnake. He tweeted out about this, and he said before he played, he said, "I'm torn. Because I've enjoyed some cart narcs videos, but he's also a dweeb rat."
0: Two things can be true at the same time.
1: Right, but to which his follower said, this is a perfect follower response, he would only be a rat if he was going to the authorities. He's being a burden to people that are continually burdens on society.
3: Oh. Yeah, this is more street justice.
1: Exactly. He is doing God's work. Another person says, hey, Louis, your Puerto Rican is showing. That's not very nice.
2: Relevant.
1: He's
0: going to get flagged.
1: He's the kind of guy who would joke about that. He says, what would happen if he were confronted by me?
7: All right. If this guy threw a magnet at my car, Dougie, it would...
3: You'd be busting a hemorrhoid.
7: It would be World War III, dude. It would be, this guy would have the perfect video. I mean, goddamn it, would I react.
3: Lewis in basketball shorts.
7: Doggy, it would be.
4: No way it does not end with Lewis holding the card over his head like Donkey Kong.
3: Yep.
0: But everybody says the same thing.
2: It would be World War III.
0: Yeah.
9: Okay. I think with this guy, because he did a podcast episode that I listened to with Tom Segura's wife, Christina.
1: Christina.
9: And yeah, he's like,
1: got he's from in the streets.
9: Like, yeah, for like stab fights with his roommates and stuff.
1: Yeah,
9: like
1: he,
9: that.
1: He, yeah. There are videos of him fighting people on the street. So yeah. he's kind of that nature, which yeah. makes sense. And by the way, spoiler alert, I talked to him last year at the Gathering of the Juggalos because he was the host with Big Jay Okerson.
9: Oh, nice.
1: So he doesn't even know that he's already had a conversation with me.
9: Yeah.
0: Just out of curiosity, elevator kind of pitch, Skankfest, what is that?
1: So it's basically a comedy festival. So it's based upon their podcast, but their podcast.
0: Not what I thought. Okay.
9: Oh no, dude! It seems like
1: it's
9: Folsom Street Fair. Like,
0: oh really?
9: Yeah,
1: it's way bigger than anything we've ever done.
9: Yeah,
1: it's I stopped by one of the ones they had in North Vegas, and it's every big comedian from Shane Gillis on down you've ever heard of to Dave Attell, like all these people, you know, like Menace says, Tom Segura, Bert Kreischer, they all know these people very, very well, and it's. Like a couple hundred comedians, a couple thousand people. They do it in New Orleans or Vegas.
9: But it's
1: or
9: full Houston. On like debauchery.
1: It's nasty. Yeah. Basically, old Opie and Anthony fans kind of move to Legion of Skanks. That's where that crowd of people go.
0: And I loved Opie and Anthony.
2: But there's a sexual element to the crowd?
1: Not especially, no.
2: But why are you
9: at least the
2: Folsom
9: way he described
0: he said,
9: it.
0: He said Folsom Street Fair, which is why Greg is saying that.
1: No, that's what he's. There's not hardcore gay
2: Joeing
1: stuff,
2: and
1: mouthing.
9: Like, the way that he was talking about it on that podcast episode that there were.
1: Well, like, maybe there's one like flashing and stuff. Like I've been to it. It's not that.
9: Okay.
0: Yeah. All right. What do you show? Cartnarks.
1: Finally, they have a really funny idea to turn the tables on me, the Cartnark.
0: Oh, this is Luis Gomez still?
1: Yeah, yeah, yeah.
0: All right.
3: So now we have to get the magnet.
8: Sticker narc.
3: Sticker and magnet narc on the Cartnark.
8: That'd be big.
2: Sticker picker.
7: That's a great bit. He does that, and you come here with another one, you're gayer. You're like, wee-oo.
3: Excuse me.
7: Throw a magnet at him.
1: I think his main problem with me is the character of Cartnarks is kind of a dweeb and kind of a dork. And kind of,
3: yeah.
1: But that's the whole
0: thing. Unlike the real person who's super manly.
2: Oh, yeah.
1: Yeah.
2: Yeah.
1: Yeah.
3: Highly sexy and drained, muscular. Right?
1: Super
3: that's
1: cool.
3: That's why it's a character.
2: Right.
1: All right.
2: Such a stretch.
1: So, but again, his followers kind of put him in place, I believe. And he admitted they're kind of funny sometimes. Finally, on the Cartnarks here, this guy, I never heard of him before, and you'd be right to say I never heard of this guy, Bobby Joe Ebola.
0: Ebola?
1: That's his, like, he does songs.
0: Okay.
1: And here's his song called The Returner.

0: house.
1: Get the hell out of my house. In Jesus' name, I pray. I rebuke it in the name of the Lord.
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0: 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Everything alternative. 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
0: 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All new show. 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We'll be back here with more Point Fest tickets, as I mentioned. And more, but if there's anything you have for us between now and Thursday afternoon, you can leave that on our After Hours voicemail. That number is 877-44-WOODY. You can also find and follow us on social media. Look for us there at The Woody Show. Now, a lot of you were there today looking at that Judge My Baby photo.
2: I think so.
0: Yeah. If you want to send your kid in, get a real honest opinion whether you should be showing that picture around, send us an email, Judge My Baby email with the photos, email at thewoodyshow.com.
3: Yes.
0: All right, that's it. We could do a whole 7 more hours of show, but company didn't pay for that, so we're out
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0: Thanks so much for giving The Woody Show some of your valuable time this afternoon. You know, we love and appreciate you for that. The rest of you guys can suck it. Catch you back here on Thursday. Have a great night. SMD double M.
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next Pearl Jam drummer is going to be, but it's killing me. I want to know who it's going to be. Is it somebody younger? I bet it's going to be somebody younger, as opposed to maybe a name in which that we have known prior. I think it's going to be somebody that can better handle the big three-hour live shows that Pearl Jam does these days. Matt Cameron, former drummer, said, you know what? Those long shows, they were just very, very hard on him and his body. 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

Denome. I don't know. I'm sure I'm pronouncing it incorrectly. That is a perfect circle in the way back at 6. I had a chance to see Bad Religion on this tour at Mississippi Nights, the Stranger Than Fiction tour, and it was an incredible show. And as a matter of fact, in the pit, I got kicked in the side of the head. And when I left Mississippi Nights, I had a faint boot mark on the side of my head. The things that we think were cool way back in the day. Bad Religion!

0: 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It's finally time for Point Fest. Don't miss Stain. Now that we're here. Blue October. Highly Suspect.
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In the Way Back.

Man, what a Wednesday. We talked about ball maxing and how weird that is. I shared a story of my heroism and saving my cats from a massive snake in my yard. Chris Kerber called in, and we had some deep opinions about Car Ranch. And an 8-year-old boy named Thatcher is going to kick the living crap out of Scott Rizzuto at our night at the Rizzlies coming up in June. So get your tickets now. Tomorrow, friend of the show, Trailer Trash Tammy stops by, also known as Chelsea Lynn. And so don't miss that. Don't forget to sign up to be our Team Riz Member of the Day, brought to you by Hot Shots Sports Bar and Grill, just like Mandy Brown of St. Peter's. 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Follow us on the socials and don't forget to like our new YouTube page. You can rewatch the entire show if you missed anything. Back to you.

way back at 6. Don't forget, there is a new Foo Fighter album out called Your Favorite Toy. I have still not spent time with it. I definitely will. I gotta be in the right frame of mind to listen to particular artists. And Foo Fighters kind of one of those, mostly because I get to hear the Foos a lot during the day. So it's not necessarily something that I'm looking forward to listening to when I'm at home and I don't have to, if maybe that makes any sort of sense. St. Louis Mike D from the Beastie Boys has a new single out. He's also been performing live Beastie Boys songs live with his kids in his band, and they're fantastic. It's the Beasties in the way back at 6.

0: This Saturday, you can grab a photo with the dirt cheap chicken on Saturday afternoon from 3:30 to 5 at the Point Tent inside Hollywood Casino Amphitheater. 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